0: Fort Worth, Texas, the great WBAP. Go right ahead, please.
1: Hello, my hero, Mark Levin. Good to talk with you again.
0: God bless you.
1: Yes, sir. Thank you. God bless you. And listen, what you say, I'm sitting here listening to you every chance I get in my car radio or wherever I can on TV. I'm telling you, I wish I was sitting in the chair beside you and nodding my head. Yes, you go, man. You go, man.
0: You're a good man. Thank you.
1: Anyway, I'm a former U.S. Army guy, information specialist. I also was a former professional journalist. I was over in Germany, and I wrote a column one time about John Carlos at the wrong time. I'm a patriot. Long story short,
0: yes.
1: I don't know how in the world a guy named Obama got into the Oval Office. I call him a usurper. I don't even call him by the P word, unless it's something undesirable.
0: Look what he's even said. It's like the man became president. He was a senator. He's led a dream life. He's become a multimillionaire. He's treated like a celebrity. America's been wonderful to him and his wife and his entire family. Only in America. Only in America. And he has absolutely no circumspect. Nothing. No appreciation for what his fellow man has done for him and with him. I find it disgusting, the things that they were saying and the people he brought up and what they were saying. It's very typical of the radical left in the Democrat Party, Bill.
1: Right. And, you know, the people, you know, I'm Catholic, and I respect the Jews. I have a lot of Jewish friends, and I consider myself a completed Jew. That's what my wife tells me. But the bottom line is, how in the world can we get accountability from a guy like Obama? And, you know, they're trying to build this presidential, whatever you call it, building for him that is going to...
0: No, it's built.
1: ...hear all the, you know...
0: It's built, and it looks terrible, and I'm not saying that because I have a problem with it. I mean, the Clinton one looks okay, but this looks like a mess to me. All right, Bill, don't get mad at me. I got to move on, but do call again. We love having you, buddy, very much. Moshe, Lakewood, New Jersey, how are you?
2: I'm doing great, consistent Mark.
0: Well, thank you. Thank you.
2: I've been listening to you for quite a while already, and I'm a big supporter of the president. I'm also Orthodox Jew, and it's very disturbing, this deal, to me. And I was thinking that I think the president has been surrounded by people who are afraid of the midterm elections. They see the energy prices are not good, so they tried getting an off-ramp. Now, I think what they should do is take Iran's strategy of stalling and flip it on them, stall for the next 4 months.
0: That you and I are on the same page. I said the same thing. But here's the thing. You know what the American people hate? They hate when we go to war and we don't have a victory. And we can say it's a victory, but I mean a victory where they're defeated and they surrender. Thank you, Moshe. Thank you all. What a fantastic audience and great callers. I want to thank you all. God bless you all. We'll do this again tomorrow, I hope. I'll see you then. Have a wonderful evening.
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5: Making the case. I'm Lisa Lacera, Fox News. Vice President J.D. Vance says if Iran signs off on the deal, most U.S. troops will withdraw.
6: What we're saying is that we will withdraw troops to the pre-conflict level, meaning we're not going to keep a couple of extra aircraft carrier groups over there. The Iranians don't want that. Frankly, we don't want that either.
5: The Memorandum of Understanding provides a way for Iran to get billions of dollars in assets that had been frozen, relief from sanctions and economic development. Senate Democratic Leader Chuck Schumer slammed the agreement.
7: Everyone who bought Trump's book, The Art of the Deal, ought to ask him for a refund, because what Trump has done in Iran is the art of the disaster.
5: Vance is expected to travel to Switzerland for a formal signing ceremony. President Trump signed the agreement last night in France. Prosecutors are dismissing Arizona's fake elector case, but say the investigation is not over.
8: Arizona Attorney General Chris Mays dismissing the criminal case against allies of President Trump, including former Chief of Staff Mark Meadows and former New York City Mayor Rudy Giuliani, vowing to seek a new indictment. The defendants were charged with fraud and forgery, accused of conspiring to corrupt the 2020 presidential election result in Arizona by falsely claiming to be legitimate electors.
5: Fox's Christian Goodwin, a judge, found prosecutors failed to present the original grand jury with the exact text of the law the defendants were accused of trying to break. The Obama Presidential Center opened today in Chicago. The former president saying the world becomes a more prosperous place.
9: When we encourage cooperation between nations, instead of trying to dominate and bully and squeeze every advantage just because we can.
5: The former president thanked Joe Biden and his wife Jill, saying they started as running mates and ended as family. 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
5: A legal setback for families suing UPS following a deadly cargo plane crash last fall.
13: Attorneys for UPS want to move lawsuits out of Jefferson Circuit Court in Louisville, Kentucky, to federal court in Atlanta, arguing it is the principal place of business for the delivery giant. Attorneys representing five families who lost loved ones say progress in the case is now stalled and claim the company is deeply tied to Louisville through its cargo sorting operations at Louisville International Airport, known as Worldport, and other Kentucky operations. UPS Flight 2976 crashed just after takeoff last November. Three pilots and 12 people on the ground were killed. A federal judge will decide where the cases are heard. CJ Papa, Fox News.
5: Prison time for a former UK border official and a retired Hong Kong police officer after they were convicted of spying on dissidents and critics of China in Britain. Authorities say the men posed as police or intelligence officers to conduct surveillance and gather information about Hong Kong dissidents and pro-democracy supporters. China's embassy in the UK has called the case a political farce intended to support anti-China forces who had fled to Britain. Illinois scrapping mandatory driver's tests for some older drivers.
14: The Illinois Secretary of State's office calling age-based driver's tests outdated, ending the mandatory road test for drivers between the ages of 79 and 86. Under the new law that takes effect July 1st, the age at which Illinois drivers must take a behind-the-wheel test is 87. Illinois is currently the only state that requires a road test based solely on a driver's age. We're told the change shifts focus to a person's ability to drive safely rather than their age. That Illinois seniors have consistently proven that they're among the safest drivers on the road.
5: Fox's Jeff Manasso. Wall Street, the Dow added 72, the Nasdaq up 496. I'm Lee Silasera. This is Fox News.
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3: Allow me to state my position on the Iran conflict for you, for the record, okay? Here we go. We should bomb the hell out of them. We should continue bombing the hell out of them until they say, uncle. That's what we should do, okay? That's it. That is my position. That has been my position. If we're going to go in, we need to just go in until we bomb them into submission and they say, okay, whatever you want, Mr. President. But that's not what Donald Trump wants. That's not what people running for office in November want. That is not what Democrats say they want. And it surely is not what the media wants. The media has been telling us forever, sanctions bad, shouldn't be doing them. You're killing people. War bad, you should never do that. Unless it's Barack Obama, then it's awesome. Rah, rah, America kicks ass and it's wonderful. Let's kill those American citizens over there, which I fully support, by the way. Drone their asses repeatedly. Drone them repeatedly. That's always been my take. The deal with the JCPOA, which apparently was the greatest deal that ever happened, even though they were continuing to make nuclear weapons and not following the plan, but we're just going to pretend they were. And we knew they weren't going to do that. Just keep that in mind. We knew they weren't going to do that. In fact, Ben Rhodes, who pushed the entire idea, made it clear that he was lying to the media and they would never call him on it. Okay? These are things that happen. This is not conjecture on my part. These are the things that absolutely happen. Now, what I would like to see, if you're asking me, which nobody is, what I would like to see is a scenario that takes place where we say to them, you play the following rules. When you do, we will continue to bring you further and further in to the world of legitimate nations. That's it. Those are the plans, and we will give you the opportunity to rebuild your country. Now, $300 billion of investment in the country is not a blank check handed to them and said, go make terror. We already did that. We handed them pallets of cash and said, go make terror. They knew they were going to do it. $300 billion in investment, if that's what this is, which is what it alleges it is and what it appears to be, is other countries pumping money into it in order to help with economic development and reconstruction? What do you want done over there? What are we supposed to bomb them into the oblivion and then just walk away and be like, hey, you guys figure it all out? No, we've got our fingers involved in this. And we get to oversee their ability to rebuild and become economically viable? There's waivers for them to sell crude oil and stuff? That's their output. That's their export. What are we doing? I don't think this is so terrible.
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3: 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Dale Jackson here with you. Thank you so very much for joining us. Appreciate you being here. We appreciate you being here every single day. We especially appreciate our next guest. His name is Sam Gavan. You know him. I know him. very good friend of the program. He is a state senator. He is running for re-election in District 7. He is my state senator, and we appreciate him being here. Senator Gavan, thank you for being here. Any surprises for you in the election on Tuesday? Anything that jumped out at you that surprised you?
0: Only how close the Public Service Commission race was. I thought that would be Jim would have won that by a little bit bigger margin. I also thought the Wall-Allen race would be a little tighter. As far as who won, it's what I expected.
3: Yeah, generally, I'm the same way, even though I voted for some of the losers in that case. I mean, don't call them losers, but I voted for some of the people who lost, which is exactly what they are in those races. Other than that, yeah, it pretty much went how we wanted. I've always been of the belief, Senator Gavan, that the internet ain't real life. And I think Jeff Poore tells me, the internet may in fact be real life. But in the year 2026 in Alabama, I don't think the internet is real life. Is the internet real life yet?
0: It cannot be ignored. I think you're going to have to do things. I don't watch a lot of network television anymore except for sports, and I don't think I'm alone on that. And so I think you're going to have to find, it's clearly this time, the people that were out there on television, radio, the traditional media, I think were the ones that were successful. But now, of course, the people in the runoff were – for at least for the most part there too. I think it's a combination of the candidate, the message. I don't want to say a lot of names because, some of our friends at Yellowhammer or 1819 are liable to plaster it across an article, and I don't think we need to add insult to injury, but there's some people who just ran some bad campaigns.
3: I mean, I'll say who ran bad campaigns. I mean, the Wes Allen campaign, who I voted for. And again, I in that race, I'm just going to be completely honest with you. I was voting for a record, and I was voting for competency. That's what I voted for. It's not to suggest John Wall wasn't competent or anything like that, but it is to suggest that Wes Allen could argue I've been a decent Secretary of State. I've been a probate judge. I've been a member of the legislature. I've done all those things. And at the end, he's talking about a raccoon. Not his campaign, of course, but the supporters putting out the campaign or putting out that John Wall sleeps with a raccoon or some nonsense. That is not a sign of strength. I got a video coming out at yellowhammernews.com today that basically makes the argument that all these Hail Marys you saw, like Jared Hudson's stupid thing about stolen valor. I mean, yeah, it's stupid, but it's a Hail Mary because you knew the campaign was already underwater and you're trying to catch fire and flip it around. The Hail Marys didn't lose you the campaign. The campaign was already lost, and the Hail Mary was an attempt to save it. That's my take. Your thoughts?
0: Probably accurate, and could have backfired, possibly, at least on the raccoon ad. The stolen valor thing, I think, backfired, too, because, he was in a trap. If he said that Barry was a veteran, then his whole ending campaign was tanked. If he said he wasn't, then how many Alabama National Guardsmen and family members are going to be take offense? So
3: yeah,
0: that was not a good tax to take. Because whether you get into a technical meaning of the word veteran versus what most of us think of a veteran, I just think that's a And what I did learn about the details of that is how unfair it can be that, you could be sitting to combat as National Guardsman for 179 days, and you don't get the badge, apparently. And so who believes that?
3: Yeah, nobody believes it. The technical definition is not the how people view it. And it was far too complicated, but it was a Hail Mary. And the Hail Mary ended up I found a video of a Hail Mary. You may know the game here. And there's a video of a Hail Mary where Auburn throws a Hail Mary and the ball ends up on like the 30-yard line. So it's just like, all right, what are we doing here? So I think that's pretty much how this all goes and how I think we've maybe, I think, just my opinion, watched as Alabama campaigns maybe learned a little bit of a lesson here. And it's just the nonstop bombardment doesn't really work. You know what works? Donald Trump endorsing you. That works. That is apparently That is the silver bullet. That is the silver bullet here in order to put you over the top. Is that true, Donald Trump?
0: In a primary, it's not going to help in certain areas in the general election. In areas that it would help in, you don't need the endorsement. So, I think it was huge. And, people tried to, and I guess maybe I was drinking Kool-Aid a little bit, but suggest that it didn't have the ring that it, originally had. But it obviously proved to be true. But I do think you still got to figure out ways to get out there and touch people by social media, by getting some ads in there on YouTube and things like that. And because, a lot of people don't like to, they actually don't like to answer the door. I still think door knocking is important, but a lot of people don't like to answer the door. And the mailers, I'm telling you what, at least maybe locally, I think you got a limit on how many mailers you send people. And the whole texting deal, and I didn't get any text, I don't think. People were getting bombarded with text. I think I finally started getting them about Thursday or Friday. I had not been getting text. But a lot of people, and I think it's a generational thing. I'm told the age switch is about 50. People older than 50 don't like to get text, and apparently people under 50 would rather get a text. But that's an interesting dynamic, and there's some people sending text out on behalf of others thinking they're helping them, and it's turning off the person that gets it. So it's hard to figure all that stuff out.
3: So something did come up here, and I keep hearing this, and I laughed at this. I'm sorry. I listening to Nathaniel Ledbetter talk about how we're going to do something about dark money. That conversation continues. There seems to be this idea that there's going to be a push against that dark money stuff. And I don't know what that looks like that you could legally do, because I'll tell you this right now. If you tell me that I can't run a pack, I go, okay, that's nice. And oh, look at my P.O. box in Georgia. What are you going to do about it now, bitch? I mean, that's basically the extent of how this is going to go. Is there a push for dark money, reining in that dark money? And is it even legal to try to do it?
0: There has been a push. There was, as late as this past session, I reached out to legal services about doing something. I think Arthur's been open about how he was trying to do something, and the concern was the legality of it, and some of it's because based on a U.S. Supreme Court case, some of it's based upon the fact of how do you act outside the state of Alabama. And then I don't think you can just say, well, if you get dark money, you're disqualified. Okay, well, Sam Gavan's running for dog catcher and there's no, has no dark money, but, Dale Jackson, the nefarious Dale, wants to tank my campaign. And so he just set something up over in Georgia or up in his lake house in Winchester and does it from there and goes, aha, dark money. Disqualify him.
3: You're basically just saying what I said in a more family friendly way. I mean, it's like, what are you going to do about it? What are you going to do about it? Like, what does it even look like when you try to rein that in? I'm not suggesting we shouldn't try to rein it in, but I'm just operating in a more utilitarian way. What does it look like when you say we're going to rein this in? Okay, how are you going to do that? And the answer is, you're not, because I can mail a flyer from Timbuktu if I want to, and there's not a damn thing you can do about it. You're not going to stop it from being delivered in the mail. It's just not going to happen. So we have to just accept, I hate to say this, we have to just accept that this is the nature of the beast. And I'll tell you this right now. What do you think is going to happen if the Alabama legislature tries to get together and say, hey, these dark money groups from out of state can't buy radio and TV ads. What do you think is going to happen there? Let me tell you exactly what's going to happen. You're going to get the NBA, the ABA, and every radio and TV station in the area saying, hey, wait a second. Whoa, hold on one second. You want to limit their free speech? Their ability to give us money and run those ads? Are you crazy? We're not going to allow that. I mean, that's what's going to happen. It is, I'm just saying this. It is unmanageable It just is. What they want to do is impossible. Am I wrong?
0: I'm not going to say it's impossible, but, I mean, you know, and maybe we can only nibble around the edges. But, I mean, we've got to look at it and take a holistic approach, because I think everybody is so disgusted by it. And you know, we've talked about it earlier. Some of these people were doing things to help their candidate, and they did a horrible job because they weren't using local people. They were using people out of D.C. or something. And, I mean, the Garland Gudger ad, you know, showing him as the godfather, oh, my gosh. It was a horrible ad. He was mortified by it. But and then he has to go explain it away to his constituents. So, you know, it's across the board. It's, you know, there's sometimes it's like, oh, well, yeah, I can't control it. And they're just giggling all the time because the people are doing a great campaign. And there's times people are like, whoa, whoa, stop trying to help me.
3: Yep, that's exactly right. I mean, I look at it like this. The last week, my social media, Will Ainsworth's social media, bombarded by maybe Alabamians, maybe whatever. I did notice there were a lot of Twitter accounts that just started existing in May, you know, telling me all sorts of crazy things. You can't regulate that. It's impossible. I mean, it truly is impossible. If you hire a Botswanan troll farm to harass Dale Jackson, A, I think it's a stupid thing to do and a waste of money. But B, how the hell are you going to regulate it? A drone strike? I mean, what are we even talking about in that situation? And I don't know the answer to it. So I don't think there is an answer to it. We'll see if they try to look. If you guys try to actually do something about it, all the pitfalls you're going to run into. Last thing here. Let's switch gears here shortly. Is this where they get Tommy Tuberville? Joyce Vance, MS Now, and a University of Alabama law professor, says that Tommy Tuberville's in big trouble. I don't know if you know what happened, but apparently while talking to someone at an event, Tommy Tuberville said, I'm a carpetbagger. And this has worked its way into a legal filing. And I know that sounds stupid, Sam, but you're Sam Gavan. You're a state senator. You're one of them country lawyers. You need to, well, you're a big city lawyer, actually, but either way, you're one of these lawyers here. And she writes on social media, it's game on. In Alabama, where two military veterans are challenging Senator Coach Tommy Tuberville's eligibility to run because he's not an actual Alabama resident. The two moments she's quoting as, quote, her favorite, one is at a meeting in the Shoals, Tuberville candidly conceded that he, quote, has property in Alabama, but is not an everyday resident, describing himself as a carpetbagger. I guess this was like a private conversation. Oh, that's good. And then secondly, during an interview about the Alabama Sports Hall of Fame, he said, I go back to Auburn for 3 or 4 ball games a year. When he realized his admission, he quickly tried to cover it up by saying, actually, I live in Auburn. Now, on that second one, I believe what he's saying is, I go to the stadium 3 or 4 times a year. I think that's what that means, and you could easily explain it that way. But I don't think he was saying, you dumb son of a bitches, guess where I live? I live in Florida. What are you going to do about it? What do you make of this? And should Joyce Vance be disbarred?
0: Well, no on that, but you look. It's the phobia here, or whatever it is, a frenzy on the left about Tuberville is remarkable, and there's a fair amount of that here in Madison County, I will say, amongst my friends on the other side of the aisle. But I only read the first few pages of the lawsuit, and I flipped to the citation for the quo warranto section, and I didn't read any further because I felt like that was a motion to dismiss. I don't know how they're trying to bootstrap themselves the way I see it, and then they go into all these legal arguments about trying to say why they're entitled to file it. This is my prediction. It's not my. I did not finish reading the lawsuit, so I'm not claiming to be the legal scholar on this. This subject, but I think that Tuberville's campaign gets in there and go, well, you're all these, you know, everything from pages 3 to 40 is irrelevant because Tommy Tuberville's not in office. And until he's in office, this lawsuit's not right. And will the Circuit Court of Montgomery County dismiss it? Probably not, but they'll file a writ of mandamus to the Alabama Supreme Court, my prediction, and the Alabama Supreme Court will go, guys, this is what these words mean.
3: Well, here's the funny thing about it. Me and Joyce Vance are making a lot of money off of this. So keep going. I mean, you want to keep doing this. I mean, it's so stupidly self-defeating, because it's just every person who goes around is like, oh, this has some merit, and then it blows up in their face yet again. It just looks dumb, and these people just
0: What's the end goal? Because if, let's say they got a quick ruling, which is not going to happen, okay, before the election, the litigation process doesn't lend itself to that. But they've got to be hoping for a sweet spot to where he's off the ballot. If the ruling comes before the ballots are printed, well, the ALGOP's going to simply have a meeting and put Will Ainsworth on the ballot, and Doug Jones is going to get spanked by Will Ainsworth instead of Tommy Turbeville. If it happens after, and Tommy Turbeville's on the ballot, but it's told that, well, your votes don't count, Tommy Turbeville's still going to win, and Doug Jones is going to be rejected by the voters, and then the lieutenant governor becomes the governor.
3: John Wall's going to be the governor. We're going to have a raccoon for a first lady. I can't believe it. It's going to be crazy. Who knew? All right, Sam Govan, thank you very much. Always appreciated being here. State Senator.
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2: Fox News, I'm Tom Rigotti. The Memorandum of Understanding ending the conflict in Iran is getting a cool reception from some lawmakers. Fox's Lucas Tomlinson reports.
4: Not just Democrats criticizing the memorandum. Senate Armed Services Committee Chairman Roger Wicker says the $300 billion fund, quote, would make Iran's payoff under President Obama's 2015 deal look like a pittance by comparison.
2: It turns out that Vice President J.D. Vance will not be headed to Switzerland for tomorrow's signing ceremony. The White House tonight blames logistical issues. Lawyers for the accused killer of United Healthcare CEO Brian Thompson are reversing course in their legal strategy ahead of trial. Fox's Gurnall Scott.
23: Attorneys for Luigi Mangione now say they will not pursue a psychiatric defense when a state jury hears evidence against him starting in September, with a federal trial set for a month later.
2: The defense have been considering an extreme emotional disturbance argument. 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

0: 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Dale Jackson here with you. Thank you very much for joining us. Appreciate you being here, and we appreciate you every single day that you are willing to join us. And I appreciate you. And look, I only ask for 3, 4, maybe 6 hours a day, so we appreciate you being here. And we appreciate you. Congressman Mo Brooks will join us just in a second on the Alabama A&M $350 million Bulldog Hotline. Alabama A&M, $350 million. That's the economic impact on the great state of Alabama. $238 million in North Alabama alone. And boy, do we appreciate all that they do. Yaffe, real quick, there seems to be some idea that you are a defender of geese.
1: I don't know why.
0: Real quick, before we get to Congressman Brooks, what is your position on the geese?
1: I say if the HOA wants to get rid of them, let the HOA get rid of them. And all these
0: should they be able to kill them?
1: Yeah.
0: Okay.
1: I think so. We do that with lots of animal populations. Why is it different with geese?
0: Look, the same people that are out there defending the geese defend the alligators, defend illegal immigrants that kill people. All right. So therefore, the geese defenders are responsible for all the deaths that we see in this country from illegal immigrants. That's my take. Yaffe, do you agree?
1: Yes.
0: Okay, there we go. Let's bring Congressman Mo Brooks on the line with us. We always appreciate him taking the time to join us. Congressman Brooks, a runoff election has happened in the last couple days. I know you've been a part of some of those. What was a surprise for you? Were there any in the election here recently that we just had in the state of Alabama?
2: Well, probably the biggest surprise would be how wrong the polls were leading up to the election. For so many polls to be off by 10 points or more just gives you an idea as to how many of those polls are being done for campaign purposes to try to convince the electorate that the preferred candidate is doing well when, in fact, the preferred candidate is not.
0: So Jeff Poore and I had this conversation over the last couple of weeks, and it was, you know, he went back and looked at all of Barry Moore's polling over the last couple of years. And that polling indicates that Barry Moore very much underperformed where the polls had him. And, I mean, there were polls that had Jared Hudson up 4 points, and he lost by 20. I don't know if we question the legitimacy of those polls, obviously. Some are like you just said, messaging polls and things like that. A guy like Barry Moore, why does he consistently underperform in the polls? Why is that? Why do you think that is?
2: It's really hard to say. I could speculate, but I don't have a firm answer that's based on substantial evidence.
0: Okay. Mo, this is a talk show. You're just supposed to talk out of your ass and make stuff up. Don't you know that? I mean, come on. Yaffe's built an entire career on just that. Like, that's his entire premise of his life. I mean, you got to understand that, right, Yaffe?
1: Sure. Why not? Okay. What am I?
0: All right, Congressman here? Brooks, let's back up and get serious here for a second.
2: Wait a minute. I like Mike on the show because that means he's the punching bag, not me. Normally, it's me.
0: Okay, first, I don't know who Mike is, number one. Number two, let's get back to being serious here for a second. This election, we have Tommy Tuberville at the top of the ticket. You have Barry Moore as the United States Senate candidate. Those are your big statewide candidates. You got John Wall in there as well. Is there any vulnerability for the Republican candidate at the top of the ticket in Alabama? Does Doug Jones have a chance? Does the well-known Everett West have a chance? Where is the vulnerability for Republicans in Alabama at the top on the statewide ticket? Is there one?
2: I don't see one, but I do see closer elections. The Democrats are at least appear to be on the rebound and making strides. So I anticipate closer elections, but gosh, when you're losing by 20 or 30 points in the general election, you could close the gap to 10 to 20 and you're still losing.
0: Correct. Correct. I think that's absolutely true. And it's so interesting to see this sort of conversation shaking out because we know what they're going to do. We know what the Alabama media is going to do. They're going to pretend that this is going to be way closer than it is, that there's going to be a blowout. That's what happens every single time, and I don't think it's any surprise. They're going to continue biting at this apple of Tommy Tuberville's residency. Is there any path? And I know what you're going to say, so I'm going to short-circuit the Mo Brooks answer here. Of like, well, I wouldn't say there's no path, but let's just bear with me for a second. Is there any path where Tommy Tuberville is removed from the ballot? in the state of Alabama.
2: Not absent new information that contradicts what we already know. Based on the evidence that's come forth to date, Tommy Tuberville quite clearly is legally entitled to be on the ballot.
0: Yeah, I just continuing to chomp away at this over and over. It blows me away. I mean, you would think Doug Jones must be like this reasonable, smart, well thought out guy. Believe what you want on that if you want. But that's sort of the gambit that they're running. And then he just stands up and he's like, that hearing was terrible. We know he doesn't live here. And it's like, I don't know where that takes you. I don't get that. I don't get it at all. All right. Moving out of the state of Alabama and into the federal scene. Kalshi is still saying Democrats have, I believe it was a 70% chance of taking the House. We've seen some redistricting done. Georgia just said we're not going to do any redistricting, even for 2028 at this point. Maybe they do it in a general. I think that's probably what's going to actually happen there. But there seems to be this idea, 77%, I just looked it up, that Democrats will take the House. The redistricting hasn't changed that all that much. Does that surprise you? And do you find that to be accurate when it comes to the chances of Democrats hanging on or taking over, I guess?
2: The Democrats, in my judgment, the Democrats are favored to win the House. Historically speaking, it's an off-year presidential election. The Republicans have the White House, and that typically means that the party that's not in the White House makes gains in the House of Representatives. And with it being a razor-thin majority for Republicans, any kind of gain of significance at all means that the Democrats are now the majority party and they have the Speaker of the House position. So I've got to believe that history says that the Democrats are going to, absent something really surprising happening, the Democrats are going to capture the House. That's the history of it. And you've got some other issues that emphasize that, although the most recent redistricting efforts in some of the states that's given the Republicans a breath of life that they otherwise would not have had. The United States Senate, still close. The Democrats, they have a shot at taking the Senate. I think the Republicans are still in the best position to keep it, but you still got 4.5 months until the election, and a lot can happen between now and then.
0: I agree. Let's talk about Iran for a second. There seems to be at least some form of a deal. People are very upset about this on the left and the right. On the left, their position seems to be, what are you doing making a deal? Shouldn't we just keep killing them? I mean, I'm assuming that's the only thing you could say. They can't possibly be saying, let's just walk away and let the chips fall where they may. I don't think that's what they're suggesting. They've also moved on from their position of all sanctions are murder because they want the sanctions to stay on. Republicans seem to be in the position of this deal shouldn't be made. And giving the Iranians $300 billion in the ability to rebuild, even though it's not coming out of taxpayer funds, at least that's how they're framing it, is a bad idea. Given what we know, and keep in mind this is all being filtered through the media and different Politico types, given what we know, are you optimistic, pessimistic about what we're seeing here? When it comes to this, what are your thoughts on the potential Iranian peace deal?
2: Well, short term, it's good for the American economy. That's the one gain. Long term, no question at all, Iran is stronger for having gone through all this. They took what is perceived to be the best punch the United States is willing to throw at it. And not only they survive, but they're coming out of it $300 billion richer.
0: You know, you and Dr. Jess Brown have about the exact same position on this. He texted me yesterday, and for those who don't know, Dr. Jess Brown, very smart guy, used to be on this program a lot. We still text every now and then. He basically has the same position. He closed with, and I don't feel like I'm really betraying a trust by mentioning this. He basically closed with, we should have just turned him into Gaza. We should have bombed him into Gaza. And then just then we could have said, okay, let's rebuild this thing. Do you hold that view?
2: I'm not sure that we should turn them into Gaza. That's a pretty extreme position. Hopefully we'd not have to go that far. But quite clearly, we did not achieve the goals that were set and used as a justification for our spending probably now close to $100 billion worth of weaponry attacking Iran. We don't have any guarantees, any enforcement mechanism concerning stopping Iran from getting a nuclear weapon that they in the past have said they've used. In fact, here we are collectively through this agreement, giving them $300 billion they otherwise would not have gotten. And that will enhance their ability to engage in more worldwide terrorism, killing more Americans. The death count is already probably in excess of 1,000 Americans who are dead because of Iranian policies. And I just don't get it. I mean, if you're going to engage in a military conflict, you have to be steadfast. You have to do what is necessary to win. And quite clearly, the winner in all this is Iran. They have taken our what is perceived to be the best punch that we're willing to give. Not that we could give, but that we're willing to give. And they've come out $300 billion richer. That $300 billion is going to enable them to do things that they otherwise would not be able to do. And there's nothing that I've seen that suggests that you've changed the mindset of the Iranian people or the Iranian leadership and their desire to sacrifice themselves if they can take out the United States and Israel in the process.
0: Okay,
2: that's the danger, and it hasn't been addressed.
0: I am a notorious Trump whore. If anyone listens to this program, they know that I just love Donald Trump and I never criticize him. Okay, so that seems to be that's my position that everyone believes that's just my position. Obviously, facetious on that, and it's not true. But let me offer up this defense, and I just wanted to get your thoughts on this. The difference between what we've done in the past and what we're doing now is we've shown that we're willing to allow Israel to bomb them. We are willing to bomb them ourselves. Is that not enough to keep them more in line than just saying, here's a pallet of cash, go do what you want, and then listening to members of our government go, well, we know they're going to use this for terrorism. Now, they may very well do that. I'm not suggesting that's not the case. It's not an impossibility. But the JCPOA obviously had no teeth if they were going to use it for terrorism or not. In fact, it was expected. In this case, they're talking about I'm whoring here for the administration, just to make that as clear as possible. In this case, it appears that the $300 billion is Muslim countries investing in the reconstruction of the region, I'm guessing for their own financial and security benefit, thinking, can we bring this third world Islamic, fourth world Islamic theocracy into being maybe a third world Islamic theocracy that doesn't export terror as much? I mean, like that's the best possible framing. Is that even a possibility?
2: I think it misjudges the mindset of the Iranian foe that we have. If these were rational actors who think like Dale Jackson and Mo Brooks and the vast majority of Americans think, then yeah, this could work. But these folks aren't motivated by the things that motivate the general American population. They're motivated by what they believe are directives from God to exterminate Israel and exterminate the United States of America. And as long as they have that mindset, and I've seen nothing that suggests that they've changed that mindset, as long as they have that mindset, then this deal's not going to work.
0: Yeah, I agree with that. The only thing, my take on this, and again, I'm not as knowledgeable as Mo Brooks is on this, obviously, but my take on this is hopeful pessimism. That's basically where I'm at in this. And, man, I will tell you, the world has aligned to say this sucks, the left and the right. But the other option is to just continue fighting with them. Because walking away and just saying, like, okay, no, we're not going to help you at all. Good luck. I don't think that's it. So I don't know what the other answer is. And yes, you can scream, and I'm not saying Mo Brooks is saying this. You can scream, you know, we shouldn't have gone in there in the first place. And that's fine, but we are there. So I don't know if that's really the right topic of conversation. But it's a good political argument. I think Mo Brooks mentioned

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0: 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Coleman Furniture Market free speech phone lines, 866-494-9866. We'll be right back.
2: This is the Dale Jackson Show.
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0: Us missed the boat. Shouldn't there, like, I mean, I'm just thinking out loud here. Shouldn't they be endorsed by, like, Dracula? Wouldn't that be awesome? You want your blood. Give us your blood. I don't know. It just seems like they missed the boat.
3: I think there's a problem with that.
0: What's that?
3: The Dracula isn't real.
0: Well, I understand that. I mean,
3: how is he going to endorse them?
0: I mean, like, is your response to this to be like, Dale, Dracula isn't real? I mean, I understand that.
3: No, I would have gone at it from a different angle, but I just thought it was funny that you're like, he should endorse it. Dracula should endorse it. Just have a guy there
0: and be like, give us your blood.
3: They should totally use it as just like an advertising thing, though. Yeah,
0: just go ahead and get out there. I don't know, just thinking out loud here on that. But yes, thank you very much to Sam Gavan for being here. And yeah, I'm being a little hard on Joyce Vance because it should be painful to be this dishonest. I mean, that's the truth of it. Joyce Vance is a law professor at Alabama. She has a paid contributorship to MS Now. Now, I get it. The reason why she has those things is because she's willing to say things that are dishonest and stuff. I get it. But it should be somewhat painful to be this stupid. Your Honor, Tommy Tuberville spoke on television and he said, I go back to Auburn for 3 or 4 ball games a year. Now, he could have meant the city, could have meant the campus. I'm not a lawyer myself, but I think I could probably make the argument that he was referring to the campus. And he said, actually, I live in Auburn. So that's what it sounds like to me. It doesn't strike me as, oh my God, he's admitted he lives in Florida. The only argument they have, and I looked this up, okay? I tried to figure out a way to charge him with voter fraud. But when he was moving between Florida and Auburn, for his official residency in 2018, he voted. I know this is going to be crazy. In Florida, he has houses in both places. He was transitioning from one to the other. And then in 2019, he switches registration to Alabama. Now, I don't know about you guys, but I believe it was March 2019. I'm going to do something that's never been done. Ready? Here we go. Let's count it all together. Ready? 2020, that's one. 2021, that's two. 2022, that's three. 2024, wait, 2023, 2023, that's four. 2025, that's six. 2026, that's seven. Okay. So it sounds to me like we've got this taken care of. So it sounds to me like living there from 2019 till now should cover all the bases for him to have to meet the residency requirement. He voted here in 2020. He's not going to take office until 2027. He's done all the things he needs to do. And now we're going to go after the idea that at a meeting in the Shoals, he said, I have property in both places. I live in Alabama every day. As like an official thing, what are we doing? Can't you just win the argument, like make the argument that Doug Jones would be a better governor for some reason? Can we just move on to that part of this? Please stop embarrassing yourself.
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5: This is a Fox News alert. The trip put off. I'm Lisa Lacera. The White House says Vice President J.D. Vance's trip to Switzerland to lead a new round of talks with Iran has been postponed due to what it calls logistical issues for negotiations meant to add details to an agreement signed by President Trump a day ago. The White House says plans for the technical talks have not been finalized, and the U.S. delegation has been prepared to depart at the first available opportunity. One of the conditions that Iran had agreed to, the U.S. keeping some troops in the region.
6: President Trump, when asked about the military footprint position in the region, he said that they will remain for now, and Central Command announcing that the U.S. military has lifted that blockade that would stop vessels coming and going from ports.
5: Fox's Alex Hogan in Tel Aviv. Iran had also agreed to open the Strait of Hormuz to allow oil to flow through. U.S. Southern Command says it launched another lethal strike on a ship operated by designated terrorist organizations transiting along known narco-trafficking routes in the eastern Pacific. Southcom says three male narco-terrorists were killed. No U.S. military members were harmed. Lawyers for the man accused of killing UnitedHealthcare CEO Brian Thompson and shifting their legal strategy again.
7: Attorneys for Luigi Mangione now say they will not pursue a psychiatric defense when a state jury hears evidence against him starting in September, with a federal trial set for a month later. The decision came ahead of a Thursday deadline for the defense to give prosecutors their evidence for an extreme emotional disturbance argument. A guilty verdict using that defense for manslaughter could mean up to 25 years in prison. A guilty verdict for murder could mean a life sentence.
5: Fox's Gernal Scott. Mangione has pled not guilty to federal and state counts in the shooting death of Thompson in December 2024. 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
5: The mother of a one-year-old boy shot and killed by police during a shoplifting call at a Walmart in Mississippi this week is speaking out.
10: Belisaya Wiley says she's looking for accountability after police in Senatobia, Mississippi, responding to a theft call at a Walmart Sunday, opened fire on the suspect's car. The driver injured, a baby inside the car killed. Wiley describing the chaos from the passenger seat.
11: I raised my baby up trying to show them that he was in the car, so she was backing up and she hit a car.
10: Wiley saying police shot into the car on purpose. Police don't deny that, saying the driver of the car was charging toward officers as the shoplifting suspects tried to flee. The Mississippi Bureau of Investigation has taken over the case and promises transparency. Jeff Manasso, Fox News.
5: Mixed reactions after a data center expansion is approved for Southern Nevada.
12: The Clark County Commission voting in favor of the Switch Data Center project despite public opposition.
13: Data centers are destroying communities, driving climate change, consuming resources, and enriching tech billionaires.
12: Switch, a Las Vegas-based tech company, is looking to build a nearly 57,000-foot facility alongside existing data centers in Enterprise. The company's vice president of construction development, Stephen Roberts, says it will use renewable energy and won't waste water at excessive rates.
14: Our facility, in contrast, uses a closed-loop system, which does not consume water on a daily basis.
12: Commissioners who mainly focus on zoning did acknowledge the need for data center regulations. Kristen Goodwin, Fox News.
5: A man who claimed he and singer Sabrina Carpenter were part of a classified military program and needed to be together to save the world has been ordered to stay 100 yards away from her and her family and to not contact her for 5 years. William Applegate remains under criminal investigation. I'm Lisa Lacerra. This is Fox News.
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0: All right, back here on the Yaffe program. Now, you know I am your voice of reason. And you need me, usually, but also today. I will try to be your voice of reason when it comes to this memorandum of understanding. But just kind of looking at the details so far, this is what I've gathered here. One, it's a memorandum of understanding without a real understanding. It's a deal to make a deal, so to speak. So it's hard to get excited about that. Two, it wasn't that long ago when President Trump said he wanted unconditional surrender. And I was saying, if we're going to negotiate with Iran, we should negotiate their terms of surrender. You look at this deal, this is not unconditional. There are a lot of conditions here to get even just a memorandum of understanding. And the only ones declaring victory are the Iranians. And I'll play that in a moment, but the Iranian regime is declaring victory. They are saying they won. They are saying their military has been successful. You want to talk about unconditional surrender? They're portraying, now, of course, the regime is evil and they're going to lie and all that stuff, but they're portraying that America is surrendering here. No, I don't think we're actually surrendering, but this is pretty close to that, I have to say. Do I think we're worse off than before the war? No, probably not. I mean, we did a lot of damage to their military apparatus. It's going to take a while for them to be able to rebuild a lot of that. And I think we did a lot of damage to their nuclear program. So it will take a long time for them to rebuild that. But we have set some bad precedents here. So I wanted victory. I wanted unconditional surrender. I wanted a deal to make sure they can never have a nuke, but also can't fund terrorists, but also can't build up their missile program. So far, that's not in this deal. So let me give you the details. Now, Trump obviously disagrees with me, disagrees with a lot of people, and resorted to name calling over this, which you would expect from him. But he said on Truth Social today, he said, "These fools who think I haven't been tough enough on Iran, when the stock market just hit a record high and oil prices are tumbling down, are either jealous, bad people, or stupid. Make America great again." So one really doesn't have to do with the other, but all right. Now, he also said this. He said, "Oil is flowing. Iran can never have a nuclear weapon. The world will be safe. The stock markets are roaring. Jobs are at records. And prices are dropping affordability. Our country is strong, safe, and respected like never before. You're welcome." That's what he said on Truth Social. Do you agree with that? Do you agree with that? That we are going to be safe, that they will never have a nuclear weapon, that this means we're stronger and safer. Now, let me give you some of the details, because they finally released the deal. He signed it last night. He didn't sign it with them. I guess they're going to sign digitally, from what I understand, but he did sign it last night. But here's some of the key provisions in the agreement. The Strait of Hormuz. Iran will facilitate the toll-free safe passage of commercial vessels for 60 days while the U.S. begins to lift its naval blockade. Iran will hold discussions with Oman and other Gulf states to define future maritime administration. So it could be that Iran ends up charging fees and controlling the strait in the future. This is what I mean, because Dale was saying, well, the difference is we can always just bomb them again. We sent them a strong enough message. But it seems like the message that we sent here is that Iran can always use the Strait of Hormuz as leverage against the world. That now, anytime in the future, when we want to handle whatever the Iranian regime is doing, whatever evil nonsense they're up to now, that when we want to handle that, Iran is just going to say, oh, we could close the strait again. Oh. We have now set that precedent. That's not a good precedent. Here's another one. Military de-escalation. Both nations have agreed to an immediate and permanent termination of military operations and will refrain from threatening or using force against one another while ensuring the territorial integrity of Lebanon. The U.S. will also reduce its military presence in the region to pre-war levels 30 days after the finalized treaty. So, I mean, we are leaving. Now, I just want you to know, this whole territorial integrity of Lebanon, Iran now has used this deal to legitimize Hezbollah. I want you to remember that. Hezbollah had been greatly beaten by Israel. There was more to do, but now Israel, under a deal here, is not really allowed to do anything to them. And we have now legitimized Iran in Lebanon through Hezbollah, through this. That's not a good trend either. Now, another part of this, nuclear constraints. Iran will maintain the status quo on its nuclear program and downblend existing stockpiles of enriched materials on site under the supervision of the IAEA, which I don't really trust them, okay. The good news is, yeah, it does seem like there are conditions against them having a nuclear weapon, so that is some good news, a little bit here. Now, another part of it, sanctions and reconstruction relief. The U.S. will issue waivers to allow the export of Iranian oil. This is a, here, China, here's some kudos for you for helping us out here. It continues on, provided a final date is solidified and complied with, the U.S. will collaborate with regional partners on a $300 billion economic reconstruction plan for Iran. So it's not coming through U.S. taxpayer dollars. That's the good news. It is coming from other countries in the region trying to step up and help the area. That's also good. That needs to be done. The problem with this is, let's say you make it sure that that $300 billion actually goes to reconstruction. The problem with this is things are fungible. Well, you know, it's kind of like when you deal with Planned Parenthood or something, and you can say, well, those taxpayer dollars are not going to abortion procedures. Yeah, but because you gave them a lot of money, that frees up other money that they're getting from other places to go to abortions. You see what I mean? This could free up other dollars coming from other places to go to terrorism now. That's the problem. And we're just basically rebuilding for them, even though the regime is still in place. That's kind of a problem. So those are kind of some of the main details here. So we can talk about the good news. The good news is oil prices will come down. This will help the economy in the short term. Possibly could help Republicans, but I'm not so sure now. I had said for a while, the American people were willing to take some of the economic pain if they believed it was worth it. If they believed we were really taking it to the enemy, preventing Iran from getting a nuclear weapon, that this was a worthy goal. Does it seem like it in the end for a lot of people? Or are people going to say, what was this for? What was this for? Now, I'm throwing that out there to voters, but I really do want to know what you think about this. So you can weigh in on our Yaffe text line, 866-494-9866, 866-494-WVNN. Now, one person said this, I already got people weighing in, said, Trump has extended mercy, restraint. His eyes are on them. If they move backwards, hard bombing will come. Trust God. Trust the president. That was Don and Hartzell weighing in, okay? So that was sort of a trust the president here. Another person said, there is no reason for the naysayers to worry. We don't have to follow our part of any deal without congressional approval. Well, it looks like we're going to do this where Congress could block it. They don't have to approve it, but they could block it. But you wouldn't, you have to get two-thirds of the votes to block, and that's probably not going to happen. Another person said, in regards to Iran, it seems we're forgetting that we now have a mechanism with which we can control them, whereas before we did not. What's that mechanism? Honestly, to me, it seems like they have a mechanism now to control us. They have figured out that they can just use the Strait of Hormuz against us and the world. That worked. I mean, frankly, that's what worked. We probably would have done more military operations if it weren't for the problems in the Strait and oil prices. So they now realize, oh, we don't need a nuke to threaten the world. We just threaten the Strait of Hormuz. And that can get the rest of the world to capitulate. Now, another person said, so Yaffe thinks the Iran people should suffer more by not allowing funds from other countries to rebuild. The Iranian people are going to suffer no matter what because the regime is still in place, and this regime has already proven they're just going to slaughter their own people. But the point I'm trying to make is when you just give them money to rebuild, but you don't have any conditions on other dollars that they're getting, when you're just handing out money, you could say, well, this goes to rebuilding. Yeah, but they're going to use other dollars now to terrorism. Well, what we should do is force them to use those dollars as well for rebuilding and helping their own people. That's kind of the point. So, well, like I said, a lot of people are going to disagree with me. I want to trust the president. By the way, speaking of President Trump, I'll play some of cuts here. He had a press conference yesterday. Marco Rubio was there. He was trying to pump up this deal, how good it is, whatever. Go ahead, if you can, Walker, play Trump cut one. This was him at the G7 summit yesterday.
1: It's a memorandum of understanding. If it doesn't get done in 60 days, that's all right. We go back to bombing. You know, I don't want to do that because it's so good. But we might have to. Nobody can get it. So it's not important that we do it quickly, but we could do it fairly quickly. When we have a chance, we'll do it. But in the meantime, we have cameras on every inch of it. Nobody can do it. And if they do, we'll hit them with Patriots. That's all. They have to behave themselves. If they're not behaving, they get hit again. You know, they'll be hit again because we can do it very easily. I let him know. I said, look, if you don't adhere to the agreement, I don't want to do that. But we're going to bomb the hell out of you.
0: All right. So he is saying that we'll go back. I mean, good. I am glad he is saying that. That is what you have to say. That if they don't adhere to the agreement, we'll just bomb them again. But I got to say, I don't think anyone believes we will. Go ahead and play Trump cut two.
1: We have their money. We have taken their money. It's not our money. It's their money. And we froze it. At a certain point in time, I guess we're going to have to give it back. You know, if we didn't give it back, nobody would ever invest in the dollar again. If they're doing things right, if people want to invest, they can invest. But they had this $300 million fund. It's only $300 million fund. It's only if they're doing things right. Remember this also. When you talk about billions of dollars, they've had much more than $1 trillion worth of damage done. They got a long way. We don't have to give them anything. But some people may want to invest. Like, what are you going to do? Say you can never, ever invest in a country? I mean, it's pretty tough. I don't mind being tough, but it's pretty crazy. I thought about it. You know, I'm not the most perfect person. I said to Scott, why don't we keep their money? What the hell are we giving it back to them? But, you know, people from lots of nations, some nations we don't agree with, they have their money. The dollar's become very strong under me. And they don't want to have a little conflict with somebody and end up having the United States just take their money.
0: But that's the point. The point is to have leverage against them so they don't do something bad because they don't want us to take their money. Anyway, as I mentioned, U.S. Senator Katie Britt has supported this. I'll play some cuts of her next, some other stuff as well. We'll get more of your text messages. We have the Yaffe text line, 866-494-9866, 866-494-WVNN. We'll be back in a moment on the Yaffe program.
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0: We're back here on the Yaffe program. It is your Woke Detox Center. That's where you deal with a lot of woke nonsense in your life, at your workplace, wherever. You listen to me. It's a detox. You feel better, like a rehab. What can I say? You're welcome. You're welcome. All right, so we've been talking about the latest in Iran, the Memorandum of Understanding that I still don't really understand, the unconditional surrender that, well, has a lot of conditions. And the only side claiming victory is Iran. And in fact, I'm going to play a cut here from one of the Iranian negotiators, Ahmed Galibaf, I think is his name. Galibaf is how you say it. But he was on Iranian state TV yesterday, basically declaring victory. Can you play that cut for me, Walker, the Galibaf cut?
1: The difference between the negotiations now and the previous periods is that today the flag of victory is in the field, which both enemies and friends have admitted. Our people saw the glory of the armed forces too, even though they were against the well-equipped enemy.
0: God, it makes me so mad. It makes me so mad to hear that. It just makes me like, I know, people think I'm just evil, warmonger. It's not. I just feel like we're going to have to go back eventually. There is nothing in my mind that suggests that this regime has somehow changed for the better or something. And in fact, someone that made that point, I played a lot of cuts of him recently, and there was someone who emailed me and was mad that I was playing these cuts, so I'm going to play more from this guy. Retired General Jack Keane was on Fox talking about this. Now, he is supportive of the president here, but warned about the Iranians, and I think he is right. Play Jack Keane, cut one.
2: And we have got to be part of the inspection team. Iran has so manipulated the IAEA through the years that I don't have a lot of faith in them, to be frank. And what it's got to be, it's got to be anywhere, anytime inspections. What the inspection protocol was about in the past is Iran defined where to inspect, when to inspect, and how long to inspect. And then when we had information through intelligence sources that we fed to the IAEA and told them, look it, there's a secret site over here that you should have access to because we believe something is being developed there in terms of enrichment or there's advanced centrifuges there or whatever it was. And in all those cases, that intelligence was likely very good. And guess what? Iran said no deal. That's not part of the protocol. So we have to be on the ground. It has to be driven by our and the Mossad's intelligence apparatus. And we go any place we want, when we want, for as long as we want. And if we can't do that, we don't have verification. And we have to have verification. This idea that somehow we may be dealing with a different regime and its behavior is something we're going to be able to adjust to and accommodate is an absolute absurdity.
0: I tend to agree that somehow this is a more moderate regime that we can accommodate and adjust. I don't think so. Now, I had mentioned that U.S. Senator Katie Britt was supportive of Trump as well. Go on and play Katie Britt cut one for me.
3: Yeah, look, first off, I think he's right. Anything he says that people in this body, particularly Democrats, want to do the opposite. But I certainly look forward to taking a look at this. I think the president said it. He'll send it over once he gets it. We've heard that what we're hearing in the media is not accurate. So it'll be good to understand from him what are the parameters. Look, in my opinion, this is 47 years too late. I am grateful for the president's leadership. I'm grateful that he's actually holding Iran accountable. It'll be good for us, though, to know what those are, and particularly with regards to nuclear ambitions or lack thereof from Iran. We've heard from the president from the very beginning that he will not allow Iran to enrich uranium, that they will never be able to get a nuclear weapon. Seeing those details, being able to put those in front of Congress will be important so we can be unified and making sure that we take down the greatest threat for terrorism across the globe, and that is Iran.
0: Yeah. So we'll talk more about this with Christopher Reed, by the way, in the next segment. Much more to get to on the show, so you're going to want to stay with me. 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
6: This is a Fox News alert. I'm Chris DeMeo. The White House says Vice President Vance isn't leaving tonight for Switzerland to lead a new round of talks with Iran about its nuclear program. It cites difficult logistics for negotiations meant to add details to an agreement signed by President Trump a day ago. The White House said in a statement that plans for the technical talks have not been finalized and said the U.S. delegation has been prepared to depart at the first available opportunity. President Trump awarding the Medal of Honor to three military vets at the White House today.
7: We owe everything to heroes like those we celebrate today, men who went willingly to the darkest and most dangerous corners on earth to defeat evil so we could live free.
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0: 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He is host of The Daily Controversy. 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Chris, how are you today, sir?
11: I'm doing good.
0: So, got to ask you this, because Trump said this on Truth Social. He said, these fools who think I haven't been tough enough on Iran when the stock market just hit a record high and oil prices are tumbling down are either jealous, bad people, or stupid. So my question for you, Chris, do you think he's been tough enough on Iran, or are you, quote, jealous, a bad person, or stupid?
11: I mean, you have to take the deal in context of what has already happened, right? So if this was a deal that was just made and there wasn't epic fury, then it would be a terrible deal. But it's a great deal because we did $1 trillion of damage to their military. They have no Navy. They got no Air Force. 82% of their military equipment is destroyed. We've buried their nuclear material a mile underground. So, yes, they still technically have it in nation. They don't have a way to get it anytime quickly. So if the deal is to open the strait up and to allow some sort of economic activity – especially because people want Trump to focus on the, you know, midterms and our economy. It's a really good deal in the sense that we, no matter what was signed, we got about 90% of what we wanted just from the military engagement, and we basically defenestrated Iran, at least for the foreseeable future, because it'll take them years and years to rebuild their military, even if they had, like, a decent investment and this was just sort of a one-off. So I think the deal is good, but it's only good because of what we did militarily.
0: Well, I would agree with part of that. Obviously, there are some of the Democrats saying they're better off. Well, I don't think they're better off because we obviously destroyed a lot of the country, a lot of their military, their nuclear program, everything else. I am worried, though, that we're just going to have to go back in eventually because the evil regime is still in place. And I don't see any evidence that they're going to change anytime soon. What do you think?
11: I mean, look, they're not going to change. Of course not. That's great. I mean, Trump doesn't think they're going to change. I mean, here's the thing. People have said they wanted regime, like, you know, they want regime change and all these different things. Now, we can't be the ones to technically invade and do it. But think about this. It's not just the ballistic missiles. We destroyed a lot of the munitions. So the small arms, machine guns, ammo dumps, things like that during epic fury. So you have a situation where Mossad likely armed a significant resistance, and I'm sure they're still doing that, by the way. If people think that's not happening, they are very, very stupid. And then they're the weakest point they've ever had. Like, they don't have the – before, with the protesters, they could use air cover, right? They could use a lot of different assets. I mean, we've taken away a lot of those assets. I'm pretty sure that they now have some arms. So if the regime is going to fall, which is the only way to have lasting peace, I agree with you, it's in the best place possible. Now, do I think it's going to happen in the next 6 to 12 months? Probably not. I honestly don't think that after this, even if they get some investment from their Arab partners in energy infrastructure, they're going to be able to last that much longer just because they're militarily not a threat. They actually have the weakest military in the Middle East right now simply because we destroyed their, you know, everything that was of value to them for the most part. They still have a couple of missiles. But again, if you think that this terrorist regime and all that's going to be peaceful and all that stuff. It's not, but hopefully it can be in the future if the regime is actually destroyed. But that will have to come from the Iranians.
0: Yeah, but, I mean, it seems like the IRGC has been a lot more resilient than people expected. And I think that's one of the reasons why Trump went in the beginning. You had the protests. Now, they really slaughtered their own people to stamp down the protests. But you had protests, and you had an opportunity to take out the leadership. So we kind of took that opportunity, hoping it would cause some kind of collapse in the regime, and we could really get a change in the region. Well, that didn't happen. The IRGC is much more resilient. They were able to basically start bombing in the street and everything else. So it's hard for me to be optimistic that the people are going to rise up and take over this regime anytime soon.
11: Yeah, but let me put it this way. In our revolution, right, we were outgunned. I think if you look at some of the estimates about for every one weapon we had, I think the British might have had 15 to 20. We had some people said, if you look at the beginning, we had an 8% chance of overthrowing the British Empire. And for the first part of that war, we had no allies. The French didn't really come and help us until a couple years later, right? So basically, we have given the people of Iran the ability to take back their country in a way they haven't been able to do. It's not our job. And by the way, think about it from our perspective in the revolution. What if we would have said, like, hey, Europe, it's your job to go and fix the problems we have with King George. And, you know, we can't beat them because they have 15 weapons to R1 and blah, blah, blah. It's like, you know what? I don't want to hear that crap, because a lot of Americans gave their lives and a lot of them were gunned down by the British because they had such superior military force. We found a way to win. And here's the thing. People are going to say, well, they don't have the weapons. They were it's like, you know what? You can figure it out. There's been plenty of revolutions that took over with low weapons. By the way, the 1979 revolution in Iran, where the Islamic people took over, they had, for every one weapon the Islamists had, I think the Shah had about 10 to 20, and they overthrew the government. So I don't want to hear any crap about, oh, we can't do it. Well, guess what? 1979 happened when the Shah had infinitely more military power, and the Islamists overthrew him. So if they can do it, with a lot less people and less weaponry, I don't want to hear these people complain, well, we can't do it. You know what? Stop complaining. We put you in the best position ever to do it. It's not our job to fix your country completely. We did 90% of the work. Get off your tail and do the rest. And guess what? And if you're going to take back your country, that's going to cost a lot of blood. It did for us. Look, it cost a lot for us to actually beat the British, but we did. So I'm sick of people thinking we got to babysit the Iranian people like they're children. No, you let your country fall in 79. A lot of people that are now against the regime were for it in 79, the older people. You got to deal with consequences, figure it out. It's not our problem.
0: But will they figure it out? I'm not sure they will.
11: But that's my point. Then that's on them. That's the thing. You got 93 million people, and you have a, by the way, you have a lot of armed people in that in 93 million. So, again, that's like saying, oh, well, you know, we can't figure it out. We're just going to be we're going to let Britain, deal with us forever. They can figure it out. Again, the question isn't whether they will or they can. It's like, is it America's problem to fix the fact that you people, and a lot of them now are against it, so I give them credit, you people allowed the Islamists to take over 47 years ago, and now you're in a terrible situation. But now we took away about 80-90% of their military. So, again, Yaffe, is it our job to fix what's going on in the Congo? I mean, they're getting killed left and right. I could name 10 other countries. It's not our job to completely destroy the IRGC, and if they do something to us, yeah, we're going to bomb the crap out of them. But again, I don't like the idea that we need to go in there and fix these people's problems. Nobody helped us out in our revolution until we started winning, and then Francis helped us out at the end. But life is tough. It is. So hopefully they figure it out. But it's not. I don't think we need to dedicate 5 years to fix this for them, right?
0: Yeah, I mean, even if we did, it wouldn't really be for them. It would be for our interests. But I tend to agree with you in terms of, yeah, they need to figure it out. But we are working on a plan. Now, it's not coming from our taxpayer dollars. But $300 billion to, quote unquote, rebuild, that's for them, isn't it? Isn't that helping the people there? So isn't that kind of a way we're saying it's up to you, but then we're like, okay, we're going to help rebuild, which to me almost just legitimizes the place, the regime. It doesn't really help them overthrow.
11: But again, it's not like you said, it's the Arab countries, and the Arab countries have, now they actually gave us access to their banking and transactional records. Before we couldn't see where the money was going. Now we actually can, and we have control over it. That's what Scott Bessent said. So what they're investing in is not military.
0: Now Iran has other money now that they can use for other things, you know, the regime.
11: Sure. Yeah, they can. But so they can, but even let's say that they got $300 billion up front. They're not. That deal is over, I think, 10 to 15 years, Yaffe, so there's not a check going to be written. There's $24 billion maybe up front. Okay, we did $1 trillion in damage. So that means over the period of 10 years, they might get a third back of the damage that we did in 3 months. So how does that put them in a stronger position than they were before?
0: Right. Yeah, no, I don't think it's a stronger position. I'm just worried we set the precedent that basically Iran says, you want to do anything, we'll just close the Strait of Hormuz again. Like, that's really how they got that. That was the reason why we really didn't finish the job, right? Was because we wanted the Strait open. We were tired of dealing with that. So now Iran says, okay, anytime you threaten us again, we'll just threaten to close the Strait and nobody's going to want to do anything. We've given them some kind of leverage there.
11: Yeah. And that's the problem. Yeah, again, I can put on that side, I completely understand, but getting the problem isn't that they can control the Strait. The problem is that the insurance companies won't cover the oil to go through there, even if the risk is incredibly low. Like, we got 150 right. million barrels of oil past the Iranians, and they didn't even know it under cover of darkness. So a part of that is if the insurance companies say, okay, if the British and the French and the United States, I think what they're going to want to do is have patrols in the Strait of Hormuz so that can never happen again. And if we have patrols by several nations, they actually won't be able to do it again. So, yes, they were able to do it this time. But, again, the problem is, too, I support whatever Trump wanted to do. If he wanted to stay in there, I was all for it. The problem is you got 40% of the American people that support it, and you cannot continue, especially if you got an election coming up with that, when the consequences of doing that would mean we have the communists take over the House and the Senate, and that would be much more dangerous for our future and really the future of the world than the Iranians getting only being 90% defenestrated versus 100%. That's really what Trump was having to deal with. I mean, I understand the calculation, and if that's the thing, I would say, yeah, 90% is great, and also I don't want the communists to take back the country.
0: Well, that's interesting. So you think this actually really will put Republicans in a better position in the midterm, since, you know, inflation will go down, oil prices will go down, and most people won't care about the result here in Iran.
11: Well, sadly, the American voter doesn't care like you and I care. They want their they care. The normies care more about gas prices. Gas is actually trading within $5 of what it was within February 28th. It'll take 4 weeks for it to go under $3. Well, yeah. The economy, we doubled. So I actually think that it'll help us a huge amount, and that's a large reason why Trump decided to at least put a pause on this for a while.
0: Mm-hmm. Well, yeah, there's no doubt. You're right about that. There is no doubt that is the reason why he went this route, because he was seeing politically what it was doing. Christopher Reed, host of the Daily Controversy. You can listen to all his stuff. He'll give his take on this on his show, The Daily Controversy. Go to thedailycontroversy.com. Chris, always appreciate it, my friend. We'll talk to you again soon.
11: All right, buddy. Sounds good.
0: All right, and we'll be back here in a moment on the Yaffe Program. Stay with us.
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So it was good talking with Christopher Reed there. He's obviously a lot more optimistic about this deal than I am. He made an interesting point that politically speaking, it's more important to make sure the Democrats don't take over Congress than it is to finish the job in Iran. I understand that point. I'm not sure it's going to help, honestly. I think the American people feel like Trump screwed up here, and they're going to blame Republicans and Trump for when gas prices were higher, even though they'll go back down. I also think the American people were much more willing to put up with higher gas prices if they believed the war was worth it. And it's going to be much harder to argue now that it was really worth it. Even though I think it was. And look, I hope I'm wrong. I hope Chris is right. I mean, I hope this all works out. Now, one person said, what is the mechanism? Come on, Yaffe, their entire military was destroyed. And the threat is still there from the U.S. You know, I keep hearing their entire military was destroyed. If that's the case, why couldn't we open up the strait? I mean, if that was the case, why did we even care? If their entire military was destroyed, we could have opened up the strait. Israel could have finished Hezbollah off in Lebanon. But no, they were still fighting us. They shot down a helicopter. That's what I'm saying. Like, they understood. You know, Chris was talking about how in the American Revolution, we were outnumbered to the British in terms of munitions and everything else. They had a much superior military, but we were able to win.

0: 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Now, seeing my grandson out on the water, it means everything to me. 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
4: Fox News, I'm Sue Guzman. Vice President J.D. Vance's trip to Switzerland for technical talks with Iran has been put on hold because of logistical issues. This after the U.S. and Iran signed a memorandum of understanding to end the conflict.
5: This memorandum of understanding that kickstarts, resets the clock on a new 60-day window to discuss Iran's nuclear program and also make sure that they never get a nuclear weapon.
4: Fox's Lucas Tomlinson, the Department of Homeland Security, says the alleged ringleader of the failed terrorist attack at the UFC event at the White House was in the country illegally, and that Mexican national Abraham Hermosillo overstayed a visitor visa. DHS Secretary Mark Wayne Mullen.
6: When you don't respect our laws when you're coming in, how do we expect you to respect the laws when you're living here as well? And we have one person that dies at the hands of an illegal is one too many.
4: America's listening to Fox News.
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11: All right. Here's what we got going on. We're going to do open phones next hour. It's all about open phones. That's next hour here on America at Night. And I can't stop thinking about that. I started to see some of those yesterday, today, and I was paying attention to it. It's so amazing, right? People make so much money off the hate. Hate, if you're not exactly like me, or and talk radio, 100% guilty. Am I guilty? Yeah, probably. You know, it's easier to sort of talk about something that doesn't make any sense.

0: sense or is stupid or is, we don't talk enough about the things that are good. And it's easy to fall down that rabbit hole. That's why I'm constantly fighting against it. And I fail too. I mean, not everything's, you know, sunshine and roses. There are things that, you know, you need to point out that are wrong or whatever else, or things you think or whatever else. I get it. But we don't do enough talking about all the good things. As a matter of fact, I don't have time, but reminded me of during the early beginnings of the Ukrainian war with Russia. I said something along the lines of, hey, you know what? There, but for the grace of God, go any of us. Thank God we don't live in Ukraine, right? And, you know, be thankful you live in America. And I got the, like, scathing emails, like, how dare you? I was like, what are you talking about? Would you rather live in St. Louis, or would you rather live in Kyiv right now? And the guy was insinuating that America had no problems. I was like, no, I was like, relax. Calm down. Yeah, I understand America still has problems. But for all of our problems, let's put it into perspective. We'll come back and talk about it next hour. Hold that thought. Our executive director is Alex Hinton. Our engineer tonight is Richard Good. I'm McGraw-Milhaven. This is America at Night on Westwood One.
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6: I'm Sue Guzman, Fox News. White House announcing it has postponed sending Vice President J.D. Vance to Switzerland for talks with Iran negotiators. The White House blaming logistical issues for the move. And it comes as the Trump administration is defending the agreement and the conflict with Iran, and as oil prices are falling.
7: President Donald Trump said that if he kept bombing, it could have been a catastrophe for the global economy, and he didn't want that to happen. Oil prices are dropping with this announcement of the memorandum of understanding here. The higher oil prices last May actually had a situation where inflation was rising faster than wages, and that is the first time that has happened in the past 3 years. Now, the latest Fox News polling, it shows that 40% of registered voters feel optimistic about the economy, while 59% feel pessimistic. Over the past 12 months, that optimism has been falling. The pessimism has been rising. Now, Vice President J.D. Vance believes the administration now has a really good deal.
6: Fox's Edward Lawrence. AAA reports the average cost for a gallon of regular unleaded gasoline has fallen below the $4 mark. Investigators say the ringleader of a planned plot targeting Sunday's UFC event at the White House came into the U.S. illegally.
8: Abraham Alvarez was identified in federal documents as the alleged ringleader of a plot to carry out a mass casualty event at the UFC White House event on June 14th. DHS says he's an illegal immigrant from Mexico who overstayed his visa. Alvarez, who came to the United States as a child, was granted deportation relief by the Obama administration in 2014 through the DACA program. Federal investigators claim Alvarez was responsible for planning, organizing, and directing the plan to use drones equipped with explosives to force an evacuation. And in the ensuing chaos, a team of snipers was allegedly set to open fire on the crowds. Alvarez was arrested by the FBI in Omaha, Nebraska on the day of the fight. Gianna Gelosi, Fox News.
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6: New kind of flu vaccine is moving a step closer to the U.S. market. Federal health advisors today recommending approval of a shot made with the same mRNA technology that was key to ending the coronavirus pandemic. Moderna seeking FDA approval for Mflusiva. It's an option for people 50 and older. A federal appeals court has revived an Ohio law requiring parental consent for children under 16 to use social media platforms. Fox's Kristen Goodwin reports.
8: The Cincinnati-based Sixth Circuit Court of Appeals ruling Ohio's Social Media Parental Notification Act is not unconstitutional and must be restored. Signed into law in 2023, the measure requires social media and gaming platforms to get parental consent before allowing children under the age of 16 to create accounts and for tech companies to provide their privacy policies. A judge on the appeals court writing the law targets the multifaceted problem that children's unsupervised assent to terms and conditions for use of platforms that take advantage of and harm them. The ruling a blow to NetChoice, a trade group representing TikTok, Meta, and other tech companies, which sued to block the law, arguing it was overly broad and impedes free speech. Kristen Goodwin, Fox News.
6: The New York Knicks celebrated their NBA championship win with a parade 53 years in the making.
4: Fans at Thursday's Knicks ticker tape parade were dressed in their best blue and orange and told me what the win and the celebration means to them.
13: I'm not here for the players. I'm here for the people.
14: Right. The fans is more of the excitement for me to see the people come together for the culture. Yeah. New York in a positive state. You know, this many people, that's what I'm here to see.
4: Some said it was a day they never thought they'd see.
15: The five boroughs of unity.
4: Standing with inside of the Statue of Liberty, one man told me it's the community he loves about the Knicks fans.
14: Yeah, no, it feels New York. That's like the best way to describe it. Like, today's, it feels New York.
4: In Lower Manhattan, Tanya J. Powers, Fox News.
6: I'm Sue Guzman. This is Fox News.
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8: It's a love fest tonight with Bill Cleveland talking about how these Europeans love America, and Tony calling in talking about how much he loves New York, and Jalen Brunson, and the love fest in New York, and it goes against people, these Europeans coming to America and rediscovering America, and trucks Stuckies or Biggies or Wallies, right? I mean, imagine, right? You ask for ice in Europe, but you're lucky if you get one ice cube. Here in America, you ask for ice and it bubbles over. They give you a milkshake. How do you not like Jalen Brunson? Jalen Brunson married his high school sweetheart. His high school sweetheart, his dad died. Her dad died, and he made a pledge to her. Look, you'll never cry alone again. I'll be here, right? He made that pledge to the dad and marries his high school sweetheart. He goes to Villanova. He graduates from Villanova, wins two national championships in Villanova, goes to get drafted by Dallas. And when he has the chance, he gets to New York, and he signs with New York because that's where his dad played. And to sign in New York, he takes less money because – they can use that money for his teammates to help win a national championship or win an NBA championship. And then he puts the team on his back and wins the national championship. This guy's on a Wheaties box. Everything about this guy is exactly what we want in an athlete. He's smart. He's intelligent. He's a family man. He graduated from college. He did all the right things. He wins at every level. The man is as apple pie as it gets. How do some people not like Jalen Brunson? You know, the same with Josh Hart. He graduated from Villanova. Mikal Bridges, he graduated from Villanova. They all did the right thing. And they're all as honest as the day is long. They're all about teamwork and for the greater good. I mean, there's no greater example of American team and sportsmanship and working together and pulling for one goal. That's why we all watch sports. Right. There's no one individual. It's all about the team. And that's why it captured not just the imagination of New York, obviously, but that's why people all over the country were rooting for the Knicks. That's why they had the highest ratings in, I don't know, 30 years or something. I could see if you're in San Antonio, you're not so happy. But if you're a Spurs fan, I get it. But if you had just a casual passing interest in this, Jalen Brunson is everything we want. Stay right there. We get some more text messages, some voicemails, and some phone calls. America at Night, back in a moment.
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11: News. I'm Chris DeMeo. A change of plans for Vice President Vance. The White House says he won't be going to Switzerland to begin nuclear talks with Iran. A White House spokesperson saying difficult logistics for negotiations are in effect. And the White House saying in a statement that the plans for the technical talks have not been finalized and that the U.S. delegation has been prepared to depart at the first available opportunity. President Trump awarding the Medal of Honor to three military veterans.
12: We owe everything to heroes like those we celebrate today. Men who went willingly to the darkest and most dangerous corners on earth to defeat evil so we could live free.
11: The award given to military members for exceptional acts of valor. Mexico becomes the first country in the World Cup to reach the knockout stage. Mexico blanking South Korea 1-0. 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
11: 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I try and read most of the text messages on the air, and we do try and get to a lot of the voicemails. So if you are so inclined, text or voice or call, we love to get in. One last one here on the text line. What did Imus say that got him fired? Nice try. I'm certainly not going to tell you what Imus said on the air that got him fired, because I really don't feel like being fired. But I will tell you that even though he was fired and canceled, if you will, he did come back. I think he was on Fox for a while. He was on Fox Business Morning Show for a while after that. But Imus did apologize. He had a cultural sensitivity training virtually on the air. He went to the ends of the earth to try and make amends. And, you know, I believe that if one apologizes for their mistake, you know, we're all human, and we all should forgive, because we all at some point we're going to make a stupid mistake. And so I think forgiveness is very important in this world. And I don't think anyone's career should be

0: ruined for a stupid 30-second clip of something. It's just my two cents. That's going to do it for us. Thanks for listening. We're off tomorrow for June 19th, company holiday. And then we're back Monday. So have a great weekend, everybody. Have a great Father's Day. Enjoy the U.S. Open. And we'll be back on Monday. Our executive director is Alex Hinton.
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8: We are Red Eye Radio. He's Eric Carly, and I'm Gary McNamara. By the way, you're not going to like this comment. I'll read it to you. 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
9: Yeah. Yeah.
8: And you may not like this. 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
9: No, I'm okay with that. I'm okay with that. It is absolutely choking. I'll call it when it is. And if it's a team I followed all my life and you choke, you're choking.
8: I just read the New York Post editorial. I was wondering when it was going to come out.
9: Yeah.
8: Blasting.
9: Yeah.
8: Blasting this deal. I mean, it took not that there was anybody in support of it, but it took a turn yesterday where Republican conservatives just went, what in the hell's going on?
9: Remember here? Leon Lett in the IC Super Bowl dropping the ball?
8: Yeah.
9: That's what this feels like.
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1: Beer Runner Radio, he's Eric Carly, and I'm Gary McNamara. One thing we know is that the $300 billion whatever investment fund down the road, here's General Jack Keane about that in the Iran MOU.
2: You can't have a nuclear deal for 10, 20 years, similar to the JCPOA. Well, and the funding is real. There's a $300 billion investment fund. Who cares where the money comes from? If it doesn't come from the United States, I get that. Of course it shouldn't. But it shouldn't come from anybody. I mean, when we recovered Germany and Japan, the Nazis weren't in charge. The Japanese imperialists weren't in charge. Here, the Iranians are in charge. The killers and thugs are still in charge. We don't give them that money because what are they going to do with it? They're going to recover everything we've taken away from them. Who cares whether it's coming from the Arabs, from the Qataris, or whatever? They don't get it. They shouldn't get any of it.
1: There you go.
3: Yeah.
1: And that part we know is true because Vance has verified that.
3: Yeah.
1: And so, again, it's just like, and the thing is when they say they don't get any of it, but they have. We've allowed them to get oil money already. They've already,
3: right.
1: I guess, two tankers, they've already sold the oil, as we found out yesterday, and other things just for signing the memorandum of understanding.
3: Right.
1: And so you can't win this argument with the Republican Party.
3: No.

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0: And well, the MOU doesn't look like unconditional surrender.
1: Well, it really probably is unconditional surrender.
0: It is?
1: I think so.
2: The U.S. military went on the attack again off the South American coast, blowing up another suspected drug smuggling boat, killing three people considered narco-terrorists. More than 100 of them have died in dozens of U.S. attacks on alleged drug boats since September. Arthur wasn't a tropical storm for long, but the first one of the Atlantic season's remnants continued to rain down on the Gulf Coast.
3: Still a problem, and really yesterday we saw a ton of rain coming down. We saw three flash flood emergencies across Louisiana and Mississippi.
2: Fox meteorologist just Adam Klotz. Some of those areas got over a foot of rain. 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
2: Well, the U.S. military remains on standby in the Gulf in case the deal and ceasefire with Iran falters. President Trump paid tribute to heroes from previous conflicts.
7: Marine Corps Major James Capers and Colonel John Ripley were awarded the Medal of Honor for heroic actions during the Vietnam War. Army Major Nicholas Dockery was awarded the highest military honor for his actions in Afghanistan.
8: As we approach the 250th anniversary of our founding, we remember that we owe everything to heroes like those we celebrate today.
7: President Trump paid tribute to the three combat veterans. Colonel Ripley was awarded the medal posthumously. All three service members were initially awarded lower-level citations, all eventually elevated to medals of honor due to advocacy from colleagues and veterans organizations. At the White House, Jared Halpern, Fox News.
2: Some Americans have today off. It's Juneteenth, a federal holiday commemorating when the last slaves were freed in Texas after the Civil War on this date in 1865. Schools and banks and post offices are closed and there will be no trading on Wall Street. Golf's U.S. Open will resume in about a half hour at Shinnecock Hills on New York's Long Island. Some players will finish round one after a fog delay yesterday morning pushed times back. And then later this hour, round two will tee off.
9: 2023 champ Wyndham Clark leads at 6 under. He has a 4-shot lead and got through 16 holes before play was suspended due to the darkness. But listen to this, the most unique round of the day, American Keith Mitchell. He started on the back, shot 41 for his first 9 holes, then turned around and shot 29 on his second 9. Just the 7th 9-hole score of 29 in U.S. Open history.
2: That's Fox's Kevin Uretsky. On soccer's World Cup, Mexico shut out South Korea, becoming the first team to advance to the next round. Canada shut out Qatar. Switzerland topped Bosnia and Herzegovina 4-1. Canada and South Africa tied. And today, Team USA plays Australia at 3 p.m. Eastern. I'm Dave Anthony. This,
10: 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Allow me to state my position on the Iran conflict for you, for the record, okay? Here we go. We should bomb the hell out of them. We should continue bombing the hell out of them until they say, uncle. That's what we should do. Okay? That's it. That is my position. That has been my position. If we're going to go in, we need to just go in until we bomb them into submission and they say, okay, whatever you want, Mr. President. But that's not what Donald Trump wants. That's not what people running for office in November want. That is not what Democrats say they want. And it surely is not what the media wants. The media has been telling us forever, sanctions bad, shouldn't be doing them. You're killing people. War bad, you should never do that. Unless it's Barack Obama, then it's awesome. Rah, rah, America kicks ass and it's wonderful. Let's kill those American citizens over there, which I fully support, by the way. Drone their asses repeatedly. Drone them repeatedly. Drone them repeatedly. That's been, always been my take. The deal with the JCPOA, which were apparently was the greatest deal that ever happened, even though they were continuing to make nuclear weapons and not following the plan, but we're just going to pretend they were. And we knew they weren't going to do that. Just keep that in mind. We knew they weren't going to do that. In fact, Ben Rhodes, who pushed the entire idea, made it clear that he was lying to the media and they would never call him on it. Okay, these are things that happen. This is not conjecture on my part. These are the things that absolutely happen. Now, what I would like to see, if you're asking me, which nobody is, what I would like to see is a scenario that takes place where we say to them, you play the following rules. When you do, we will continue to bring you further and further in to the world of legitimate nations. That's it. Those are the plans. And we will give you the opportunity to rebuild your country. Now, $300 billion of investment in the country is not a blank check handed to them and said, go make terror. We already did that. We handed them pallets of cash and said, go make terror. They knew they were going to do it. $300 billion in investment, if that's what this is, which is what it alleges it is and what it appears to be, is other countries pumping money into it in order to help with economic development and reconstruction. What do you want done over there? Are we supposed to bomb them into the oblivion and then just walk away and be like, hey, you guys figure it all out? No, we've got our fingers involved in this. And we get to oversee their ability to rebuild and become economically viable. There's waivers for them to sell crude oil and stuff? That's their output. That's their export. What are we doing? I don't think this is so terrible.
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10: 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Dale Jackson here with you. Thank you so very much for joining us. Appreciate you being here. We appreciate you being here every single day. We especially appreciate our next guest. His name is Sam Gavan. You know him. I know him. Very good friend of the program. He is a state senator. He is running for re-election in District 7. He is my state senator. And we appreciate him being here. Senator Gavan, thank you for being here. Any surprises for you in the election on Tuesday? Anything that jumped out at you that surprised you?
17: Only how close the Public Service Commission race was. I thought that would be Jim would have won that by a little bit bigger margin. I also thought the Wall Allen race would be a little tighter. As far as who won, it's what I expected.
10: Yeah, generally I'm the same way. Even though I voted for some of the losers in that case, I mean, don't call them losers, but I voted for some of the people who lost, which is exactly what they are in those races. Other than that, yeah, it pretty much went how we wanted. I've always been of the belief, Senator Gavan, that the internet ain't real life. And I think Jeff Poore tells me, whoa, the internet may in fact be real life, but in the year 2026 in Alabama, I don't think the internet is real life. Is the internet real life yet?
17: It cannot be ignored. I think you're going to have to do things. I mean, I don't watch a lot of network television anymore except for sports, and I don't think I'm alone on that. And so I think you're going to have to find, I mean, it's clearly this time, the people that were out there on television, radio, the traditional media, I think were the ones that were successful. But now, I mean, of course, the people in the runoff were, at least for the most part, there too. I think it's a, you know, combination of the candidate, the message. I don't want to say a lot of names because, you know, some of our friends at Yellowhammer 1819 are liable to plaster it across the article, and I don't think we need to add insult to injury, but there's some people who just ran some bad campaigns.
10: I mean, I'll say who ran bad campaigns. I mean, the Wes Allen campaign, who I voted for, and again, I in that race, I'm just going to be completely honest with you, I was voting for a record, and I was voting for competency. That's what I voted for. It's not to suggest John Wall wasn't competent or anything like that, but it is to suggest that Wes Allen could argue I've been a decent Secretary of State. I've been a probate judge. I've been a member of the legislature. I've done all those things. And at the end, he's talking about a raccoon. Not his campaign, of course, but the supporters putting out the campaign or putting out that John Wall sleeps with a raccoon or some nonsense. That is not a sign of strength. I got a video coming out at yellowhammernews.com today that basically makes the argument that all these Hail Marys you saw, like Jared Hudson's stupid thing about stolen valor. I mean, yeah, it's stupid, but it's a Hail Mary because you knew the campaign was already underwater and you're trying to catch fire and flip it around. The Hail Marys didn't lose you the campaign. The campaign was already lost, and the Hail Mary was an attempt to save it. That's my take. Your thoughts?
17: Probably accurate and could have backfired, possibly, at least on the raccoon ad. The stolen valor thing, I think, backfired, too, because, you know, he was in a trap. You know, if he said that Barry was a veteran, then his whole ending campaign was tanked. If he said he wasn't, then how many Alabama National Guardsmen and family members are going to be take offense? So
10: yeah,
17: that was not a good tax to take. Because, I mean, you know, whether you get into a technical meaning of the word veteran versus what most of us think of a veteran, you know, I just think that's and what I did learn about the details of that is how unfair it can be that, you know, you could be sitting to combat as National Guardsman for 179 days. And you don't get the badge, apparently. And so who believes that?
10: Yeah, no, nobody believes it. The technical definition is not the how people view it. And it was far too complicated, but it was a Hail Mary. And the Hail Mary ended up I found a video of a Hail Mary. You may know the game here. And there's a video of a Hail Mary where Auburn throws a Hail Mary and the ball ends up on like the 30-yard line. So I mean, it's like, all right, what are we doing here? So I think that's pretty much how this all goes and how I think we've maybe, I think, just my opinion, watched as Alabama campaigns maybe learned a little bit of a lesson here. And it's just the nonstop bombardment doesn't really work. You know what works? Donald Trump endorsing you. That works. That is the silver bullet. That is the silver bullet here in order to put you over the top. Is that true, Donald Trump?
17: In a primary, it's not going to help in certain areas in the general election. In areas that it would help in, you don't need the endorsement. So, I think it was huge. And, people tried to, and I guess maybe I was drinking the Kool-Aid a little bit, but suggest that it didn't have the ring that it originally had, but it obviously proved to be true. But I do think you still got to figure out ways to get out there and touch people by social media, by getting some ads in there on YouTube and things like that, and because a lot of people don't like to they actually don't like to answer the door. I still think door knocking is important, but a lot of people don't like to answer the door. And the mailers, I'm telling you what, at least maybe locally, I think you got a limit on how many mailers you send people. And the whole texting deal, and I didn't get any text, I don't think. People were getting bombarded with text. I think I finally started getting them about Thursday or Friday. I had not been getting text. But a lot of people, and I think it's a generational thing. I'm told the age switch is about 50. People older than 50 don't like to get text, and apparently people under 50 would rather get a text. But that's an interesting dynamic. And there's some people sending text out on behalf of others thinking they're helping them, and it's turning off the person that gets it. So it's hard to figure all that stuff out.
10: So something did come up here, and I keep hearing this, and I laughed at this. I'm sorry. I listening to Nathaniel Ledbetter talk about how we're going to do something about dark money. That conversation continues. There seems to be this idea that there's going to be a push against that dark money stuff. And I don't know what that looks like that you could legally do, because I'll tell you this right now. If you tell me that I can't run a PAC, I go, okay, that's nice. And oh, look at my P.O. box in Georgia. What are you going to do about it now, bitch? I mean, that's basically the extent of how this is going to go. Is there a push for dark money, reining in that dark money? And is it even legal to try to do it?
17: There has been a push. There was, as late as this past session, I reached out to legal services about doing something. I think Arthur's been open about how he was trying to do something. And the concern was the legality of it, you know, and some of it's because based on a U.S. Supreme Court case, some of it's based upon the fact of how do you act outside the state of Alabama? And then I don't think you can just say, well, if you get dark money, you're disqualified. Okay, well, you know, Sam Gavan's running for dog catcher and there's no, you know, has no dark money, but, you know, Dale Jackson, the nefarious Dale, wants to tank my campaign, and so he just set something up over in Georgia or up in his lake house in Winchester and does it from there and goes, aha, dark money, disqualify him.
10: You're basically just saying what I said in a more family-friendly way. I mean, it's like, what are you going to do about it? What are you going to do about it? Like, what does it even look like when you try to rein that in? I'm not suggesting we shouldn't try to rein it in, but I'm just operating in a more utilitarian way. What does it look like when you say we're going to rein this in? Okay, how are you going to do that? And the answer is you're not, because I can mail a flyer from Timbuktu if I want to, and there's not a damn thing you can do about it. You're not going to stop it from being delivered in the mail. It's just not going to happen. So we have to just accept. I mean, I hate to say this, we have to just accept that this is the nature of the beast. And I'll tell you this right now. What do you think is going to happen if the Alabama legislature tries to get together and say, hey, these dark money groups from out of state can't buy radio and TV ads? What do you think is going to happen there? Well, let me tell you exactly what's going to happen. You're going to get the NBA, the ABA, and every radio and TV station in the area saying, hey, wait a second. Whoa, hold on one second. You want to limit their free speech? Their ability to give us money and run those ads? Are you crazy? We're not going to allow that. I mean, that's what's going to happen. I'm just saying this. It is unmanageable. It just is. What they want to do is impossible. Am I wrong?
17: I'm not going to say it's impossible, but I mean, you know, and maybe we can only nibble around the edges, but I mean, we've got to look at it and take a holistic approach, because I think everybody is so disgusted by it. And, you know, we've talked about it earlier. Some of these people were doing things to help their candidate, and they did a horrible job because they weren't using local people. They were using people out of D.C. or something. And, I mean, the Garland Gudger ad, you know, showing him as the godfather, oh, my gosh, it was a horrible ad. He was mortified by it. But and then he has to go explain it away to his constituents. So, you know, it's across the board. It's, you know, there's sometimes it's like, oh, well, yeah, I can't control it. And they're just giggling all the time because the people are doing a great campaign. And there's times people are like, whoa, whoa, stop trying to help me.
10: Yep, that's exactly right. I mean, I look at it like this. The last week, my social media, Will Ainsworth's social media, bombarded by maybe Alabamians, maybe whatever. I did notice there were a lot of Twitter accounts that just started existing in May. You know, telling me all sorts of crazy things. You can't regulate that. It's impossible. I mean, it truly is impossible. If you hire a Botswanan troll farm to harass Dale Jackson, A, I think it's a stupid thing to do and a waste of money. But B, how the hell are you going to regulate it? A drone strike? I mean, what are we even talking about in that situation? And I don't know the answer to it. So I don't think there is an answer to it. We'll see if they try to look. If you guys try to actually do something about it. All the pitfalls you're going to run into. Last thing here, let's switch gears here shortly. Is this where they get Tommy Tuberville? Joyce Vance, MS Now, and a University of Alabama law professor, says that Tommy Tuberville's in big trouble. I don't know if you know what happened, but apparently while talking to someone at an event, Tommy Tuberville said, I'm a carpetbagger. And this has worked its way into a legal filing. And I know that sounds stupid, Sam, but you're Sam Gavan. You're a state senator. You're one of them country lawyers. You need to, well, you're a big city lawyer, actually. But either way, you're one of these lawyers here. And she writes on social media, it's game on. in Alabama, where two military veterans are challenging Senator Coach Tommy Tuberville's eligibility to run because he's not an actual Alabama resident. The two moments she's quoting as, quote, her favorite, one is at a meeting in the Shoals, Tuberville candidly conceded that he, quote, has property in Alabama, but is not an everyday resident, describing himself as a carpetbagger. I guess this was like a private conversation. Oh, that's good. And then secondly, during an interview about the Alabama Sports Hall of Fame, he said, I go back to Auburn for three or four ball games a year. When he realized his admission, he quickly tried to cover it up by saying, actually, I live at Auburn. Now, on that second one, I believe what he's saying is, I go to the stadium three or four times a year. I think that's what that means, and you could easily explain it that way. But I don't think he was saying, you dumb son of a bitches, guess where I live? I live in Florida. What are you going to do about it? What do you make of this, and should Joyce Vance be disbarred?
17: Well, no on that. But, you know, look, it's the phobia here, or whatever it is, a frenzy on the left about Tuberville is remarkable. And there's a fair amount of that here in Madison County, I will say, amongst my friends on the other side of the aisle. But I only read the first few pages of the lawsuit, and I flipped to the citation for the quo warranto section, and I didn't read any further because I felt like that was a motion to dismiss. I don't know how they're trying to bootstrap themselves the way I see it, and then they go into all these legal arguments about trying to say why they're entitled to file it. This is my prediction. It's not my, I did not finish reading the lawsuit. So, I'm not claiming to be the legal scholar on this subject, but I think that Tuberville's campaign gets in there and go, well, you're all these, you know, everything from pages 3 to 40 is irrelevant because, Tommy Tuberville is not in office. And until he's in office, this lawsuit's not right. And will the Circuit Court of Montgomery County dismiss it? Probably not. But they'll file a writ of mandamus to the Alabama Supreme Court, is my prediction. And the Alabama Supreme Court will go, guys, this is what these words mean.
10: Well, here's the funny thing about it. Me and Joyce Vance are making a lot of money off of this. So go, keep going. Keep going. I mean, you want to keep doing this. I mean, it's so stupidly self-defeating, because it's just every person who goes around is like, oh, this has some merit, and then it blows up in their face yet again. It just looks dumb, and these people just
17: What's the end goal? Because if, let's say they got a quick ruling, which is not going to happen, okay, before the election, the litigation process doesn't lend itself to that. But they've got to be hoping for a sweet spot to where he's off the ballot. If the ruling comes before the ballots are printed, well, the Algop's going to simply have a meeting and put Will Ainsworth on the ballot, and Doug Jones is going to get spanked by Will Ainsworth instead of Tommy Tuberville. If it happens after, and Tommy Tuberville's on the ballot, but it's told that, well, your votes don't count, Tommy Tuberville's still going to win, and Doug Jones is going to be rejected by the voters, and then the lieutenant governor becomes the governor.
10: John Wall's going to be the governor. We're going to have a raccoon for a first lady. I can't believe it. It's going to be crazy. Who knew? Who knew? All right, Sam Govan, thank you very much. Always appreciated being here. State Senator, are you a country lawyer or are you a city lawyer?
17: I'm a country lawyer who lives in the big city.
10: Okay, there we go. Thank you very much to him. Let's take a quick timeout. We'll be right back. It's Sam Govan on the Alabama A&M $350 million Bulldog Hotline. Stay tuned.
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19: Fox News, I'm CJ Papa, Vice President J.D. Vance, not traveling to Switzerland for the next round of talks with Iran, the White House citing logistical issues.
20: White House official tells this to Fox News. The plans for upcoming technical talks have not been finalized, and the U.S. delegation has been prepared to depart at the first available opportunity. We look forward to beginning technical talks as soon as possible.
19: That's Fox's Doug Luzader. President Trump describing the path to a peace deal with Iran while speaking to the Axios show hosted by Mark Caputo.
0: You had talked about you only wanted unconditional surrender. And
1: well,
0: the MOU doesn't look like unconditional surrender.
1: Well, it really probably is unconditional surrender.
0: It is?
1: I think so.
19: Israel's military says its forces hammered targets in parts of southern Lebanon and reports four of its soldiers were killed in fighting in that area. America's listening to Fox News.
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22: A better life with Dr. Sanjay Gupta.
23: Heart disease is still the leading cause of death here in the United States and around the world. But what if there was something you could do earlier in life to reduce the odds of becoming a statistic? Well, here in the United States, tens of millions of adults already take a statin to lower their cholesterol. But new guidance put out by the American College of Cardiology and the American Heart Association now emphasize that treating high cholesterol sooner could significantly reduce a person's lifetime risk of heart attack or stroke. How early are we talking? In your 30s, believe it or not. Of course, you need to talk to your doctor about whether statins are right for you, but you should know that the evidence is really starting to stack up that shows the earlier you get a jump on reducing lifelong exposure to plaque-causing lipids and lipoproteins, the better the odds are going to be for you. Make sure you get your cholesterol checked. That's the first step. I'm Dr. Sanjay Gupta, helping you live a better life.

0: News Talk, 770 AM, 92.5 FM, WVNN. Dale Jackson here with you. Thank you very much for joining us. Appreciate you being here, and we appreciate you every single day that you are willing to join us. And I appreciate you. And look, I only ask for 3, 4, maybe 6 hours a day, so we appreciate you being here. And we appreciate you. Congressman Bo Brooks will join us just in a second on the Alabama A&M $350 million Bulldog Hotline. Alabama A&M, $350 million. That's the economic impact on the great state of Alabama. $238 million in North Alabama alone. And boy, do we appreciate all that they do. Yaffe, real quick, there seems to be some idea that you are a defender of geese.
1: I don't know why.
0: Real quick, before we get to Congressman Brooks, what is your position on the geese?
1: I say if the HOA wants to get rid of them, let the HOA get rid of them. And all these
0: should they be able to kill them?
1: Yeah.
0: Okay.
1: All right. I think so. We do that with lots of animal populations. Why is it different with geese?
0: Look, the same people that are out there defending the geese defend the alligators, defend illegal immigrants that kill people. All right. So therefore, the geese defenders are responsible for all the deaths that we see in this country from illegal immigrants. That's my take. Yaffe, do you agree?
1: Yes.
0: Okay, there we go. Let's bring Congressman Bo Brooks on the line with us. We always appreciate him taking the time to join us. Congressman Brooks, a runoff election has happened in the last couple days. I know you've been a part of some of those. What was a surprise for you? Were there any in the election here recently that we just had in the state of Alabama?
2: Well, probably the biggest surprise would be how wrong the polls were leading up to the election. For so many polls to be off by 10 points or more just gives you an idea as to how many of those polls are being done for campaign purposes to try to convince the electorate that the preferred candidate is doing well when, in fact, the preferred candidate is not.
0: So Jeff Poore and I had this conversation over the last couple of weeks, and it was, you know, he went back and looked at all of Barry Moore's polling over the last couple of years. And that polling indicates that Barry Moore very much underperformed where the polls had him. And, I mean, there were polls that had Jared Hudson up 4 points, and he lost by 20. I don't know if we question the legitimacy of those polls, obviously. Some are like you just said, messaging polls and things like that. A guy like Barry Moore, why does he consistently underperform in the polls? Why is that? Why do you think that is?
2: It's really hard to say. I could speculate, but I don't have a firm answer that's based on substantial evidence.
0: Okay. Mo, this is a talk show. You're just supposed to talk out of your ass and make stuff up. Don't you know that? I mean, come on. Yaffe's built an entire career on just that. Like, that's his entire premise of his life. I mean, you got to understand that, right, Yaffe?
1: Yeah, sure. Why not? Okay. What am I?
0: All right, Congressman Brooks, let's back up and get serious here for a second.
2: Wait a minute. I like Mike on the show because that means he's the punching bag, not me. Normally, it's me.
0: Okay. First, I don't know who Mike is. Number one. Number two. let's get back to being serious here for a second. This election, we have Tommy Tuberville at the top of the ticket. You have Barry Moore as the United States Senate candidate. Those are your big statewide candidates. You got John Wall in there as well. Is there any vulnerability for the Republican candidate at the top of the ticket in Alabama? Does Doug Jones have a chance? Does the well-known Everett West have a chance? Where is the vulnerability for Republicans in Alabama at the top on the statewide ticket? Is there one?
2: I don't see one, but I do see closer elections. The Democrats are at least appear to be on the rebound and making strides. So I anticipate closer elections. But gosh, when you're losing by 20 or 30 points in the general election, you could close the gap to 10 to 20 and you're still losing.
0: Correct. Correct. I think that's absolutely true. And it's so interesting to see this sort of conversation shaking out because we know what they're going to do. We know what the Alabama media is going to do. They're going to pretend that this is going to be way closer than it is, that there's going to be a blowout. That's what happens every single time, and I don't think it's any surprise. They're going to continue biting at this apple of Tommy Tuberville's residency. Is there any path? And I know what you're going to say, so I'm going to short circuit the Mo Brooks answer here. Like, well, I wouldn't say there's no path, but let's just bear with me for a second. Is there any path where Tommy Tuberville is removed from the ballot? in the state of Alabama.
2: Not absent new information that contradicts what we already know. Based on the evidence that's come forth to date, Tommy Tuberville quite clearly is legally entitled to be on the ballot.
0: Yeah, I just continuing to chomp away at this over and over. It blows me away. I mean, you would think Doug Jones. Doug Jones is supposed to be like this reasonable, smart, well thought out guy. Believe what you want on that, if you want. But that's sort of the gambit that they're running. And then he just stands up and he's like, "That hearing was terrible. We know he doesn't live here." And it's like, I don't know where that takes you. I just don't get that. I don't get it at all. All right, moving out of the state of Alabama and into the federal scene, Cauchy is still saying Democrats have, I believe it was a 70% chance of taking the House. We've seen some redistricting done. Georgia just said we're not going to do any redistricting, even for 2028 at this point. Maybe they do it in a general. I think that's probably what's going to actually happen there. But there seems to be this idea, 77%, I just looked it up, that Democrats will take the House. The redistricting hasn't changed that all that much. Does that surprise you? And do you find that to be accurate when it comes to the chances of Democrats hanging on or taking over, I guess?
2: The Democrats, in my judgment, the Democrats are favored to win the House. Historically speaking, it's an off-year presidential election. The Republicans have the White House, and that typically means that the party that's not in the White House makes gains in the House of Representatives. And with it being a razor-thin majority for Republicans, any kind of gain of significance at all means that the Democrats are now the majority party and they have the Speaker of the House position. So I've got to believe that history says that the Democrats are going to, absent something really surprising happening, the Democrats are going to capture the House. That's the history of it. And you've got some other issues that emphasize that, although the most recent redistricting efforts in some of the states that's given the Republicans a breath of life that they otherwise would not have had. The United States Senate, still close. The Democrats, they have a shot at taking the Senate. I think the Republicans are still in the best position to keep it, but you still got 4.5 months until the election, and a lot can happen between now and then.
0: I agree. Let's talk about Iran for a second. There seems to be at least some form of a deal. People are very upset about this on the left and the right. On the left, their position seems to be, what are you doing making a deal? Shouldn't we just keep killing them? I mean, I'm assuming that's the only thing you could say. They can't possibly be saying, let's just walk away and let the chips fall where they may. I don't think that's what they're suggesting. They've also moved on from their position of all sanctions are murder because they want the sanctions to stay on. Republicans seem to be in the position of this deal shouldn't be made. And giving the Iranians $300 billion in the ability to rebuild, even though it's not coming out of taxpayer funds, at least that's how they're framing it, is a bad idea. Given what we know, and keep in mind this is all being filtered through the media and different Politico types, given what we know, are you optimistic, pessimistic about what we're seeing here? When it comes to this, what are your thoughts on the potential Iranian peace deal?
2: Well, short term, it's good for the American economy. That's the one gain. Long term, no question at all, Iran is stronger for having gone through all this. They took what is perceived to be the best punch the United States is willing to throw at it. And not only they survive, but they're coming out of it $300 billion richer.
0: You know, you and Dr. Jess Brown have about the exact same position on this. He texted me yesterday, and for those who don't know, Dr. Jess Brown, very smart guy, used to be on this program a lot. We still text every now and then. He basically has the same position. He closed with, and I don't feel like I'm really betraying a trust by mentioning this. He basically closed with, we should have just turned him into Gaza. We should have bombed him into Gaza. And then just then we could have said, okay, let's rebuild this thing. Do you hold that view?
2: I'm not sure that we should turn them into Gaza. That's a pretty extreme position. Hopefully we'd not have to go that far. But quite clearly, we did not achieve the goals that were set and used as a justification for our spending probably now close to $100 billion worth of weaponry attacking Iran. We don't have any guarantees, any enforcement mechanism concerning stopping Iran from getting a nuclear weapon that they in the past have said they've used. In fact, here we are collectively through this agreement, giving them $300 billion they otherwise would not have gotten. And that will enhance their ability to engage in more worldwide terrorism, killing more Americans. The death count is already probably in excess of 1,000 Americans who are dead because of Iranian policies. And I just don't get it. I mean, if you're going to engage in a military conflict, you have to be steadfast. You have to do what is necessary to win. And quite clearly, the winner in all this is Iran. They have taken our what is perceived to be the best punch that we're willing to give. Not that we could give, but that we're willing to give. And they've come out $300 billion richer. That $300 billion is going to enable them to do things that they otherwise would not be able to do. And there's nothing that I've seen that suggests that you've changed the mindset of the Iranian people or the Iranian leadership and their desire to sacrifice themselves if they can take out the United States and Israel in the process.
0: Okay,
2: that's the danger, and it hasn't been addressed.
0: I am a notorious Trump whore. If anyone listens to this program, they know that I just love Donald Trump and I never criticize him. Okay, so that seems to be that's my position that everyone believes that's just my position. Obviously facetious on that, and it's not true. But let me offer up this defense, and I just wanted to get your thoughts on this. The difference between what we've done in the past and what we're doing now is we've shown that we're willing to allow Israel to bomb them. We are willing to bomb them ourselves. Is that not enough to keep them more in line than just saying, here's a pallet of cash, go do what you want, and then listening to members of our government go, well, we know they're going to use this for terrorism. Now, they may very well do that. I'm not suggesting that's not the case. It's not an impossibility. But the JCPOA obviously had no teeth if they were going to use it for terrorism or not. In fact, it was expected. In this case, they're talking about, by the way, I'm whoring here for the administration, just to make that as clear as possible. In this case, it appears that the $300 billion is Muslim countries investing in the reconstruction of the region, I'm guessing for their own financial and security benefit, thinking, can we bring this third world Islamic, fourth world Islamic theocracy into being maybe a third world Islamic theocracy that doesn't export terror as much? I mean, like, that's the best possible framing. Is that even a possibility?
2: I think it misjudges the mindset of the Iranian foe that we have. If these were rational actors who think like Dale Jackson and Mo Brooks and the vast majority of Americans think, then yeah, this could work. But these folks aren't motivated by the things that motivate the general American population. They're motivated by what they believe are directives from God to exterminate Israel and exterminate the United States of America. And as long as they have that mindset, and I've seen nothing that suggests that they've changed that mindset, as long as they have that mindset, then this deal's not going to work.
0: Yeah, I agree with that. I agree with that. The only thing, that my take on this, and again, I'm not as knowledgeable as Mo Brooks is on this, obviously, but my take on this is hopeful pessimism. That's basically where I'm at in this. And man, I will tell you, the world has aligned to say this sucks, the left and the right. But the other option is to just continue fighting with them, because walking away and just saying like, okay, no, we're not going to help you at all, good luck, I don't think that's it. So I don't know what the other answer is. And yes, you can scream, and I'm not saying Mo Brooks is saying this, you can scream, you know, we shouldn't have gone in there in the first place, and that's fine, but we are there. So I don't know if that's really the right topic of conversation, but it's a good political argument. I think Mo Brooks mentioned that earlier, and like there are a couple things that play here that play very well, very poorly for Republicans. So there we go. Congressman Brooks, I'll give you the last word here, and then we'll call it a day. Give me the last word on what I just said.
2: Bottom line is this: if you're going to initiate a military conflict, you have to be steadfast and willing to do what it takes to clearly prevail. We had the opportunity to clearly prevail. We did not.
0: Yep. Instead, we said from the very beginning, hey, if this goes poorly, we're not going to do anything more. Wait us out. I mean, we told him that, and that was maybe a mistake, probably a mistake. Oh, sorry, definitely was a mistake. Thank you very much. Mo Brooks, former congressman, always appreciate him coming on the program and talking with us. He joins us here on the Alabama A&M $350 million Bulldog Hotline. Thank you very much to him for being here. Get your questions in for 10 with him. We've got a couple doozies in here already, but you can get them in on the scoutpestcontrol.com, WVNN Hot Take text line, or email me.
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0: 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Coleman Furniture Market Free Speech phone lines, 866-494-9866. We'll be right back.
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11: Please be advised. 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
3: Us missed the boat. Shouldn't there, like, I'm just thinking out loud here. Shouldn't they be endorsed by, like, Dracula? Wouldn't that be awesome? You want your blood. Give us your blood. I don't know. It just seems like they've missed the
15: boat. I think there's a problem with that.
3: What's that?
15: The Dracula isn't real.
3: Well, I understand that.
15: How is he going to endorse them?
3: I mean, like, is your response to this to be like, Dale, Dracula isn't real? I mean, I understand that.
15: No, I would have gone at it from a different angle. But I just thought it was funny that you're like, he should endorse it. Dracula
3: should endorse it. Just have a guy in there and be like, give us your blood.
15: They should totally use it as just like an advertising thing, though.
3: Yeah, just go ahead and get out there. I don't get it. Just thinking out loud here on that. But yes, thank you very much to Sam McGavan for being here. And yeah, I'm being a little hard on Joyce Vance.

0: the reason why she has those things is because she's willing to say things that are dishonest and stuff. I get it. But it should be somewhat painful to be this stupid. Your Honor, Tommy Tuberville spoke on television and he said, I go back to Auburn for 3 or 4 ball games a year. Now, he could have meant the city, could have meant the campus. I'm not a lawyer myself, but I think I could probably make the argument that he was referring to the campus. And he said, actually, I live in Auburn. So that's what it sounds like to me. It doesn't strike me as, oh my God, he's admitted he lives in Florida. The only argument they have, and I looked this up, okay? I tried to figure out a way to charge him with voter fraud. But when he was moving between Florida and Auburn for his official residency in 2018, he voted, I know this is going to be crazy, in Florida. He has houses in both places. He was transitioning from one to the other. And then in 2019, he switches registration to Alabama. Now, I don't know about you guys, but I believe it was March 2019. I'm going to do something that's never been done. Ready? Here we go. Let's count it all together. Ready? 2020, that's one. 2021, that's two. 2022, that's three. 2024. 2023, that's four. 2025, that's six. 2026, that's seven. Okay. So it sounds to me like we've got this taken care of. So it sounds to me like living there from 2019 till now should cover all the bases for him to have to meet the residency requirement. He voted here in 2020. He's not going to take office until 2027. He's done all the things he needs to do. And now we're going to go after the idea that at a meeting in the Shoals, he said, I have property in both places. I live in Alabama every day. As like an official thing. What are we doing? Can't you just win the argument, like make the argument that Doug Jones would be a better governor for some reason? Can we just move on to that part of this? Please stop embarrassing yourself.
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3: Vice President Vance is still in Washington.
4: I'm Dave Anthony. Fox News. His trip to Switzerland today for more negotiations postponed after President Trump had signed the deal with Iran, extending the ceasefire for 60 more days of nuclear talks back on Wednesday.
5: The announcement of the delay followed a report from a Hezbollah-allied media outlet that Iran was delaying sending its delegation to Switzerland over Israel's ongoing campaign in Lebanon. Today, intense clashes between Israeli forces and Hezbollah in the southern part of the country. Lebanon says at least 18 people have been killed, and the IDF reported 4 soldiers died in the latest conflict.
4: Fox Business's Max Gordon in Dubai. The Trump deal with Iran has faced criticism from some Republicans and Democrats in Congress concerned about concessions given to Iran from oil revenue to sanctions relief. Many in Israel have also been critical, and Vice President Vance says,
6: if I was in the cabinet of the Israeli government, I might not be attacking the only powerful ally that I have anywhere left in the entire world.
4: And as the U.S. military remains on standby in case the Iran deal falls apart, another American attack in an ongoing operation off the South American coast targeting drug smuggling.
7: 3 people are killed on the strike on a boat in the Eastern Pacific. U.S. Southern Command says intelligence confirms they were engaged in narco trafficking operations. The statement does not say that anyone survived. There's a brief video released of a boat speeding through the water, then bursting into flames.
4: Fox's Chris Foster.
7: Appears to be floating debris.
4: That's Fox's Chris Foster. More than 200 alleged drug traffickers have been killed in dozens of U.S. attacks in September. Some Americans have today off. Schools, banks, post offices closed because it's Juneteenth, a federal holiday.
8: It dates back to the end of the Civil War and President Lincoln's Emancipation Proclamation in 1863 that freed slaves. Because Texas saw few battles during the Civil War, word of slavery's end was slow to reach the state. It wasn't until June 19th, 2 years later, that the last enslaved blacks in Texas were free.
4: That's Grinnell Scott. America's listening.
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3: While President Trump continues to push for new voting regulations from proof of citizenship to voter ID to restrictions on mail-in ballots, he keeps claiming the 2020 election he lost to President Biden was rigged. And that is still a legal fight Democrats are playing out in Arizona.
4: Arizona Attorney General Chris Mays dismissing the criminal case against allies of President Trump, including former Chief of Staff Mark Meadows and former New York City Mayor Rudy Giuliani, vowing to seek a new indictment. The defendants were charged with fraud and forgery, accused of conspiring to corrupt the 2020 presidential election result in Arizona by falsely claiming to be legitimate electors. The move comes after Arizona's Supreme Court denied Mays' appeal to revive the first indictment. A judge found prosecutors failed to present the original grand jury with the exact text of the law defendants were accused of trying to break. Mays had asked the state Supreme Court to reverse the lower court ruling. Kristen Goodwin, Fox News.
3: On Wall Street, there'll be no trading because of the Juneteenth holiday we told you about. So yesterday closed out the week of the stock market with gains. The Dow 72 points, the Nasdaq almost 500 points higher. At soccer's World Cup,
5: one team from North America has already clinched a spot in the knockout stage of the World Cup. The USA could be next. Last night in Guadalajara,
6: Mexico have beaten South Korea by 1-0. Mexico upon Group A.
5: On Fox TV, Mexico, the first team to advance to the knockout stage, 1-0 over South Korea. Canada scored its first ever World Cup win, a dominant shutout, 6-0 over Qatar, behind a hat-trick from Jonathan David.
3: That's Fox's Jared Max. In two other matches, Switzerland beat Bosnia and Herzegovina 4-1. Czechia and South Africa tied 1-1. Today, the American team plays Australia, 3 p.m. Eastern on Fox. Golf's U.S. Open just resumed on New York's Long Island, finishing round one, which was delayed by fog. Round two has also just started. Wyndham Clark has a three-shot lead. I'm Dave Anthony, and this is Fox.
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0: Neil Jackson here with you. Thank you very much for joining us. Today is one of those days where you say, yeah, we've been celebrating this holiday forever. What are you talking about? I've always known about Juneteenth. Juneteenth is something that we always celebrated when I was growing up. I mean, I remember sitting underneath the Juneteenth tree and, you know, my parents would kiss underneath the Juneteenth mistletoe. I mean, it was a delightful holiday that we always celebrated. And by that, of course, I mean, like, 3 years ago, everyone pretended they knew what Juneteenth was, and they looked at you like, what, you don't know American history? Juneteenth is a very important date in American history. Can we all just be honest that before 2020, you never knew what Juneteenth was? Can we all just be completely honest and say that? Okay, good. And now, what I knew, okay, I knew that Juneteenth existed in the sense that it took years to free some of the slaves. Never did I know that it was a holiday celebrated in Texas, or did I know that it was something that was of major cultural significance? Because it wasn't. I'm just telling you the truth here, guys. I am fine with this holiday. I think it's a good one. I think Juneteenth is a good holiday. I think Alabama should celebrate it, and it should be an official state holiday and all that stuff. I completely agree with it. It's a good holiday. It's the last time people were informed, hey, slavery's over. It's been over for 2 years. You guys can go do what you want to do. You have freedom now. And I think that's good. I think it's a good holiday. It's a good holiday. But I'm not willing to just sit back and be like, you guys didn't know about Juneteenth. You guys are so terrible. Don't you know that Kamala Harris used to celebrate this right after she got done celebrating Kwanzaa, which was also a lie that she told us? So, Juneteenth it is. It is being celebrated in Alabama. Local offices, state offices, a lot of federal offices are closed. So there you go. Alabama still has some Confederate Memorial Days we should probably take care of. But, you know, state employees don't really want the days off or days back at work that bad. I'll just put it that way. Because all the talk about those days never include ending that day off. Okay? So they always try to figure out a way to get that done. But either way. Either way, it is a holiday, and y'all should celebrate that. Something else we're celebrating that I got a little bit of a problem with. America. Yeah, that's right. America, I got a little bit of a problem with you, okay? And it's not necessarily America, but it's America Poems written by James Matthew Wood. Are we going to pretend we know who James Matthew Wood is? Or Wilson? See, I even got the name wrong. Are we going to pretend we know who that is? Quick, without Googling it, somebody text me in right now and tell me who James Matthew Wilson is. Okay? All right, let's do that. 866-494-WVNN. 866-494-9866. This is apparently someone who is very important to the state of Alabama and someone who we need to know a lot about because, well, in 250 years, they will come to represent Alabama when they open up the time capsule at the nation's 500th anniversary. And James Matthew Wilson, is that his name? His poems, I gave away my own game. I kind of told you guys what it was. I kind of screwed that up. Sorry about that. So let's back up here for a second. You know, poems are important. I don't know if I can actually pull this off. But here you go. Ready? We apparently have decided the thing we're going to put inside our time capsule are some poems by James Matthew Wilson. Bugsy, you a big fan of James Matthew Wilson? Which James Matthew Wilson poem is your favorite?
1: The one about his brother's funeral. I like that one.
0: That's a good one.
1: The only one I know.
0: I don't know if that's real or you Googled it or something, but what I do know is what follows. Nothing. Okay, yeah, there it is. But we're pretending because we decided to take James Matthew Wilson poems and throw them into the time capsule and say, this is what represents Alabama. There's got to be something else. I don't know, a barbecue recipe? I don't know. There's got to be something else. Something to represent our love of football? I mean, even that. But if you ask me, the furthest thing from Alabama culture, and this is not a criticism, is some poems about America commissioned by some guy I've never heard of. Bugsy, is that a real thing you were saying? The one about his brother or something?
1: It was, but it has nothing to do with Alabama. And was the guy born here or something? I didn't... He has no relevance.
0: So you know this guy is legitly?
1: I just know him from Modern Age magazine. He'd, like, put something in it at one point, and I get that for free. So...
0: What the hell? I had no idea you were so cultured.
1: I know. The one time.
0: Congratulations.
1: But he has nothing to do with Alabama still, so...
0: Congratulations to you. Here's what Arizona put into theirs. An Arizona bar, whatever that is. It's a piece of copper that has the state of Arizona on it. An Arizona State Quarter. A 250th anniversary challenge coin. A laser-etched challenge coin, stainless steel. A letter from the Secretary of State. In an Arizona 250 commission letter. See, that's cool. I mean, that's cool. What are we doing? That's cool stuff. Alabama put some poems put by some guy? What is this?
1: It's not even from Alabama.
0: It's some guy. That's all it is. Arkansas, they put in a 250 diamond found at Crater of Diamond State Park in Arkansas. It's the only place in the United States where you can search for diamonds and keep what you find. A reminder that in Arkansas, adventure is real, discovery is hands-on, and the opportunity is never out of reach. They even put a letter from the governor in there. I mean, cool. That's cool. You want another one? Okay, here we go. California, they put a letter from the governor. A fusion superconductor, that sounds cool, a California Innovation $1 coin, a My California poem written by the state's current poet laureate Lee Herrick, another poem, good job guys, a photo from NASA that is taking a picture of the state, that's kind of cool, okay, a Claude AI prediction. What? Write me a prediction for what California will be like in 250 years from July 4, 2026. And then it lays out what that is. In a Quibit chip, which is an innovative technology from the quantum computing lab at the University of California. Okay, Alabama, you suck, bro.
1: That's the lamest thing.
0: I'm sorry?
1: It's the lamest thing. We got the lamest one.
0: Yeah, we do. It's lame. Okay, we're right. Okay, I just want to make this clear. It's late. Again, a series of commissioned poems entitled America by James Matthew Wilson. Who did this? Who did this? They need to be held responsible, and they need to be brought to account right now. I'm right to be mad about this, right? I just want to make sure that I'm right. I want to make sure that I'm not operating out of school here. But this is lame, right? I just want to make sure we understand. This is lame, right? And I'm not overreacting. I'm not being nonsensical. I'm not doing any of that stuff. This is lame, right? Okay, I just want to make sure I got it. It's lame. Here's a quick question for you. And I'm going to have to come up with an answer to this myself because I don't have a good one. I just started thinking. I just saw this story and it pissed me off. So this is not something I was planning on talking about today. But I'm mad about this. And State Senator Arthur Orr, at 7:30, he better have an answer. And I will tell you, John Wall, the lieutenant governor elect, essentially, he'll be on the program around 8:30 this morning. He better have an answer. So when we come back, I want to hear your answers. What should we have put inside the time capsule besides some poems by some guy? 866-494-WVNN. 866-494-9866. That, of course, is the ScoutPestControl.com, WVNN. Hot take text line. You can throw that in there. You can also get in the Coleman Furniture Market free speech phone lines. You can get in there. You can tell me what you think there. Get your questions in for 10 with him as well.
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0: Sorry about that. 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Poems from some guy. That's it. That's what we put in. Poems from some guy? Did KI even know that she did this? I'm assuming she's responsible for this. I'm holding her responsible for this. This is a KIV-esque move. What are we doing? What are we doing here? How do we reopen the time capsule and fix this? Can we do that? Can we roll back the clock here and do something? Put a lane cake in there. That's the official cake of the state of Alabama. It's disgusting. But it is the official cake of the state. But I can't, Bugsy. I'm mad about it. I don't like it. I don't like this thing. I want to hear some of your answers when we return. Stay tuned. I'm Dale Jackson. We'll be right back.
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6: Good morning, everybody. I'm Way 31's Jada White. A DeKalb County man prosecutors say killed his wife will stand trial for that crime. A grand jury indicted Ivan Lafferty for capital murder yesterday, and prosecutors say he killed Dominique Lafferty last year at their home in Fort Payne. Fort Payne police say they answered 9 domestic violence calls at that house before she was killed. A woman is in the Franklin County Jail this morning after deputies say a hidden camera caught her killing her roommate by injecting her with meth. They charged Beverly Dyer with manslaughter, and they say that once they showed her video, she admitted to killing Ronnie O'Kelly at their house in Phil Campbell. Well, it seems luck ran dry for two people, Huntsville police say, were running an illegal operation. Officers say they found gambling machines inside a business on Memorial Parkway, and both Jody Sears and Clayton Hanna now face charges for promoting gambling. With Way 31 News, I'm Jada White.
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5: Here's your weather update from the Way 31 Storm Tracker Weather Center.
9: Warm temperatures again to start off your Friday morning. We're in the lower 70s already. We'll warm into the low to middle 80s for highs today. A couple areas of some patchy fog possible this morning, but we will be clearing as we head into the afternoon. From the Way 31 Storm Tracker Weather Center, I'm meteorologist Amber Kulick.
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0: Someone texted this in. It's not related to this, but we should take one of the alligators out of some of our lakes around here that are about to eat people, and we should put one of them in there. That's a good one. And there are other ideas that are coming in other than, like, you know, some poems. And I'm sorry, guys. I'm going to just say this right now. When I think about the state of Alabama, I don't think about poetry. Okay? I just don't. I don't think about poetry. I just don't do it. I do not. That is not something that I think about. And I'm not a super big fan of this. Okay, I think it is just absolutely beneath us that we're just like, how about some poems from some guy? Bugsy, did you look this up? This guy's not even from Alabama, right?
1: I couldn't find any. He doesn't have a Wikipedia page. Okay, so I couldn't figure it out. I found a biography, and it has no mention of Alabama.
0: I just don't get it. I just don't get it. Let's get some of your answers in here.
13: Dale, poems are lame.
0: Agreed.
13: We should have put a DVD of the UFC Freedom 250 fight to let everyone from the future know how awesome we are.
0: I like it. I like it. I think that's a pretty good one. I think it's a pretty good one. I would prefer if you told me we had put that in instead of a bunch of poems from some guy. Then yeah, I would be cool. I'd be okay, cool.
13: We should put a picture of Nick Saban and Tommy Tuberville.
0: Yes. I think that's fair too. I'd like that better.
13: We should put a Dale Jackson T-shirt in the capsule.
0: Which one though? Is it Old Man Dale or original Recipe Dale? Which one are we talking about? Which one of these do you want to actually see? I like Original Recipe Dale, but you know, whatever.
13: For our time capsule to be complete and Alabama's entry to stand most the most elite, no subject could ever compare. To make those in the future more aware than to find a poem on the most obnoxious moments of the Dale Jackson show awaiting them there.
0: I like that you did that in a poem. That was nice. I appreciate that. Yeah. I bet you more people in the state of Alabama know who Dale Jackson is than James Matthew Michaels or whatever his name is. I don't think that's his actual name. Whatever. Here's how I wrote it at yellowhammernews.com. Alabama placed items representing the state into the America 250 time capsule that will be reopened in the year 2276. Good luck, future guys, in saying this stuff. 2276, as part of the nation's 250th anniversary commemorations. Those items were poems entitled America by James Matthew Wilson for some reason. I think that's a fair take on the situation. Okay? I think that's a fair take on the situation. How about this?
13: A food stamp.
0: Okay, thank you very much. That's very, very, very, very helpful. This doesn't have anything to do with Alabama either, but sure.
13: I am a fan of modern poetry. Some of my favorite works are my artists such as Dr. Dre, Eminem, and Nelly.
0: Yeah, I think you're right. Nelly is a Southern artist. I mean, you could make that case. I don't know what it has to do with Alabama, though. What's your favorite Nelly song, Bugsy?
1: Definitely Ride. Do I have to say Ride With Me? But it's Ride With
0: Yes,
1: Me? That's
0: Ride
1: my
0: With
1: favorite.
0: Me.
1: I don't want to say it the right way.
0: You're wrong, though.
1: It's the best one.
0: No, you're wrong. It's Grills.
1: You're so wrong. That one doesn't say must be the money in it. So
0: he's got 30 down at the bottom, 30 more at the top, all invisible, set like little ice cube blocks. If you could call it a drink, if you could call it a drink, call it a smile on the rocks, and if you could call out a price, let's say I call out a lot. I got a platinum and white rose, traditional gold. I'm changing grills every day like Jay-Z changes clothes. I might be grilled out nicely in my white tee or on South Beach in my wife beater. Yeah, there it is. Okay, yes, that's what you need.
1: The future needs to know we were grilled out nicely. Okay.
0: Yes, that's exactly right. That's exactly right. Okay, hold on. We may have stumbled onto something here. We may got it. We may have it.
13: In the song Country Grammar by Nelly, he specifically mentions Alabama.
0: There we go. There we go. We've nailed it. That is exactly. Okay, so Country Grammar by Nelly needs to be in there.
13: Put a pic of Jeremy DeVito crying about the end of his political career.
1: He'll be just as confused.
0: Guys, yeah. By the way, more people in the state of Alabama know who Jeremy DeVito is than James Matthew Michael Wilson Smith or whatever his name is. Okay? So, God, we've really goofed this up. We have really goofed this up. We could have done better.
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9: Fox News, I'm Gianna Gelosi. Vice President J.D. Vance didn't leave for Switzerland last night for peace talks.
14: The White House putting out this statement saying the plans for the upcoming technical talks have not been finalized, and the U.S. delegation has been prepared to depart at the first available opportunity, but the logistics of these negotiations have never been simple or predictable. The announcement of the delay followed a report from a Hezbollah-allied media outlet that Iran was delaying sending its delegation to Switzerland over Israel's ongoing campaign in Lebanon.
9: Fox's Max Gordon, Homeland Security. Information obtained by Fox News Digital shows the White House UFC terror plot ringleader is an illegal migrant from Mexico.
15: His name is Abraham Alvarez. According to the Department of Homeland Security, Alvarez entered the U.S. on a B-2 visitor visa and failed to leave the U.S.
9: That's Fox's David Spund. 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
19: 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Ask them how the posts in their feed make them feel. These apps are built to be addictive, so kids, all of us in fact, will keep coming back for more, even when we are made to feel worse. It's bizarre. You might need to help your son or daughter reset their algorithm by unfollowing certain accounts and following or interacting with more positive ones. They might need suggestions of other healthier things to do, or to see you leading the way by example and putting your own phone away. In the run-up to bedtime, everyone's phone should go away, no questions asked. And if you need some help sort of, I guess, resetting expectations, try engaging parents of your kids' friends for a more coordinated effort. I'm Dr. Sanjay Gupta, helping you live a better life.
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10: All right, you guys have given some really good responses, a bunch of really good responses. I thought we couldn't have topped Nelly, a guy from St. Louis, in doing anything. And look, I know someone's going to tell me something amazing about this artist. And if anyone ever does, the guy who wrote the poems, I will share it with you. But so far, no one has. Usually, you get a little bit of this, Dale, actually, you need to understand that this individual, I don't know, something, he did something, but no one is saying any of this. Here's one that I would offer up. Jefferson Davis's dress. Right? Like, that would be a good one. Jefferson Davis's dress. Someone suggested my book. Yeah, No Tommy No. Yes, but No Tommy No in there.
0: I think more people have read No Tommy No than this guy's poems, James Michael Smith Wilson Johnson III. Right? Is that right? That's his name, right, Bugsy?
1: I think you missed like a couple middle names, good. Maybe.
0: He's got like 27 names now. None of them are correct. So there we go. Bugsy actually had a really great answer.
1: Yeah, my answer is I think it's the best answer. So you know that dead monkey they have at the Space
0: Rocket
1: Center?
0: No, I don't know the dead monkey. I just want to point out that I don't know the dead monkey.
1: So you've never seen the dead monkey at the Space and Rocket Center?
0: No, but I thought it's a very interesting answer. Go ahead.
1: Okay, so it's a taxidermy monkey, and she's actually very, very important to like space travel and everything, but I think we should just like put the dead monkey in there. Her name's Miss
0: so
1: Baker.
0: So put the actual dead monkey. We couldn't just put a picture of the dead monkey in there.
1: She's going away. You know, just put her in there. And
0: it's not a bad idea. Okay.
1: She was the first animal to come back alive.
0: Okay. It's not a bad idea. I don't hate it. Maybe a picture of it or a model of it or something. I don't think we have to actually put the monkey in there.
1: It'll feel familiar to her.
0: Yeah, but you guys have come up with some pretty good answers with this. And I think I had mentioned the Lane Cake. I don't know if the person who responded with this thought about this, but this is actually a really good idea.
13: Lane Cake recipe card, Yellowhammer cookie, state cookie, plus small preserved ingredient sample.
0: I'm sorry, that's a good idea. That's a good idea. That's a good idea, right? Am I crazy? I just think what we pick sucks, right? I'm sorry. I don't know. It sucks. And you know what? I'm going to say something here that may sound maybe a little uncouth, but you tell me if I'm wrong about this. For once, maybe focusing on our previous racism would be a good idea. And we can put something about how far we've come in 250 years. And imagine how far we will go in another 250. I mean, I think I sound pretty damn deep in that scenario. Who the hell was like, let's send some poems from John David Michael Matthew Wilson III Jonathan Smith? Who? Who said that? Nobody. Nobody said that. And I've gone out of my way to try to find these poems, and I can't. They don't even say what the poems are. They don't even mention it. They could be slams on the state. I mean, they could. I mean, they could be slams on our state about, I don't know, our racial history. I mean, to me, I just think we could do better. I think we could do better. And you guys seem to agree. Although I'm leaning towards... I'm leaning towards the idea that the Lane Cake thing might actually be the best one. I like Bugsy's idea, too. Okay, I do. Oh, you want me to write a poem about about the... Okay, I'll think about it. How about this?
13: The history of the missile and space program and Alabama's part in that.
0: Yes, there you go. That's perfect.
1: I think the monkey could sum that all up perfectly. Okay. Just the monkey.
0: Yes! A picture of the monkey.
1: No.
0: I know you want the real one. But the picture of a monkey. And you can then lay out all the other stuff. Okay? That there we go. That's how you can do it. Okay? That's it. That's the correct answer. But you guys actually have real answers.
13: Yellowhammer bird call recording.
0: Yes, there it is, another one. Okay, there's another one for you right there. Now, if you want to go more of what I think is man of the people.
13: Mini iron bowl game ball patch or challenge coin from the 2025-2026 rivalry.
0: There we go. There we go. I know other states did challenge coins, so that's where that came from. But those are good ideas.
1: We could have put a collection of all of our space coins. Yes. All of the mission coins.
0: There you go. That's another one. How about this?
13: Talladega NASCAR tire fragment or replica decal from a super speedway event.
0: Guys, look, we are better at this. Look. My text line should run the state. I mean, that's it. That's it. That's the correct. My text line should run the state. Because you guys have it all figured out. You guys have it all figured out. And I for one, I for one think I could have written a better poem. I don't even know what the poem is, but I'll tell you what. When we come back, I will deliver a poem that will one day become the state poem of the state. I haven't written it yet, but I'm going to call it Yellowhammer Blues. I'm so very proud of myself. I don't even know why. I don't even know why. I have no idea why, but I will write it. I will write it myself. You guys have brought a lot of good stuff to the table.
13: Automotive part sample from Mercedes-Benz or Hyundai Alabama plant.
0: Yes, there's a Toyota Mazda plant too in the area. We can say that too. But yes. That is it. That is. These are the things we should be talking about. A mini Iron Bowl football. Come on, bros. What are we doing here? I'm kind of amazed at how bad we've done on this. And I'm amazed at how good you guys have done on this. One of you is using a word I don't even know, but I'm going to bet money on this. I'm going to play this. When you text us in, and Bugsy's going to tell me what this is. Okay, ready? Here we go.
13: Small vial of Alabama honey from Queen Honeybee Apiary.
0: What's an apiary? Is that where they keep bees or something?
1: Yeah, it is.
0: Okay. Well, is it like the actual beehive or is it just like the box of bees?
1: No, it's like kind of like the area where the bees live, I guess. You could, in theory, call the hive itself an apiary, but it's more of like if you have a bunch of hives, the area that the hives are in is an apiary.
0: Well, is this guy just being pretentious? Is the person who said this?
1: No, it's a common word.
0: Okay. It sounds like we're being pretentious. So is this one of those things where I'm stupid?
1: Yes.
0: Is this what it is? How about this? How about a voice recording of KIV? I'll even pick it. Okay, ready? You remember when she wore blackface and went on the radio? Remember that? Like, that's what happened? I want a recording from that moment. Put that in the Alabama time capsule. Governor Blackface voice recording. I think that's a good idea. I think that one might be the best one. I'm a fan of my own ideas. When we come back, we'll continue with some of your answers here. But we also need to think about this. Can I write a better poem than the poem that has been written? I think I can. Give me about 3 minutes during this commercial break, and I bet I come back with a better one. 866-494-WVNN. 866-494-9866. You can jump in right here and voice your opinion. What should we put in the time capsule? And how have we put the lamest thing possible? Bugsy, pick a state at random and let's see if they did something lamer. Let's look at what other states put in. Just pick a random state and you tell me, and I will tell you what they put in. And let's see if we can come up with a random state that did something lamer than Alabama.
1: It's not really random, but I want to know if Mississippi's is worse.
0: Oh, that's a good
1: one.
0: We
1: need to know if it is.
0: You're a true Alabamian right there. That is a true Alabamian response where you say, well, at least we're not Mississippi. I mean, that is a true Alabamian response. All right, here we go. You tell me, is this better or worse? They put a letter from Governor Tate Reeves. I don't know why they don't call him Tater. Maybe they do, but I would call him Tater all the time. But a letter from Governor Tate Reeves to the American people of 20... See, these poor people in 250 years. 2,276, is that what we're going to say?
1: That's just going to just say 76. You know?
0: It just sounds weird, right?
1: They'll be used to the 22 at the beginning, so you'll just be like, 76. 22, 76, maybe?
0: Oh, is that what they'll do? They'll just say 76? Okay. Well, no, we still say like 1985 in 2025.
1: We also say 85.
0: Yeah. But did they do that in...
1: They did it in the 1800s, at least. Yes, they did. They referred to it as the 20s.
0: We're in the 80s. We're back in the 80s. I don't know. I don't know. So, all right, it just sounds weird. It hits my tongue weird. 2,276. All right. And a set of four brass coins. Four brass coins with reliefs on both sides commemorating the birthplace of America's music, America's largest rocket engine test site, voices that shaped American literature, and the Gulf Coast waters to America's table.
1: That should have been ours.
0: Bro, they owned us. They completely owned us. We got, as the children say, mogged by Mississippi, right? Did I use that correctly?
1: Yes, you did.
0: Okay.
1: Mississippi's mogging us. Mogged. Yes.
0: Mogged by Mississippi here. What the hell, guys? What are we doing? We got mogged by Mississippi? All right, I'm gonna fix this by writing an amazing poem. We'll be right back.
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7: Good morning, everybody. I'm WE 31's Jada White. A DeKalb County man prosecutors say killed his wife will stand trial for that crime. A grand jury indicted Ivan Lafferty for capital murder yesterday, and prosecutors say he killed Dominique Lafferty last year at their home in Fort Payne. Fort Payne police say they answered 9 domestic violence calls at that house before she was killed. A woman is in the Franklin County Jail this morning after deputies say a hidden camera caught her killing her roommate by injecting her with meth. They charged Beverly Dyer with manslaughter, and they say that once they showed her video, she admitted to killing Ronnie O'Kelly at their house and Phil Campbell. Well, it seems luck ran dry for two people, Huntsville police say, were running an illegal operation. Officers say they found gambling machines inside a business on Memorial Parkway, and both Jody Sears and Clayton Hanna now face charges for promoting gambling. With WE 31 News, I'm Jada White.
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6: Here's your weather update from the WE 31 Storm Tracker Weather Center.
9: Temperatures are in the lower 70s this morning. We'll watch temperatures warm into the low to middle 80s for highs today. Rain coming to an end by the afternoon hours, and we will get to see a little sunshine. North wind around 5 miles per hour. From the WE 31 Storm Tracker Weather Center, I'm meteorologist Amber Kulick.
1: It's 72 degrees at 6:50 a.m. here at WVNN.
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0: the final touches on my poem here. Hold on, right? We're in a work group. This is a work in progress. All right. Neil Jackson here, ready for my submission to the America 250 commemoration time capsule. It'll be opened in the year 2276. I don't like it. I don't like the way. I hope America doesn't exist at that point, so nobody has to say it. That's what I hope. All right, I've written two versions of this. Okay, I've gotten two versions. I have a very high-minded version, and then I have a very lowbrow version. Okay, here's. Let me see what I got so far. This is the lowbrow version. Sweet home Alabama, where rockets done shoot into the sky. Muscle show music, where music legends never die. From the Crimson Tide and Auburn Tiger clash, where Sunday football is avoided like a rash. Civil rights heroes turned our dark past into something brighter. Pecans taste so good when they go up inside her. I don't know. I ran out of gas there at the end. What do you think, Bugsy? We got something we can work with here?
1: I think we should do that thing where they kind of snap, you know?
0: Okay, all right. Maybe we have to figure something else out there. But we got that. Okay, so there's sort of the framework of the first one, or the second one. That's more the lowbrow one. But if you wanted to give like a high-minded one? How about this? Heritage, not hate, cries the man with the flag while polishing his statues and waving the rag. We lost with such grace, such a noble defeat. Now we sell it on T-shirts and we call it bittersweet. What do you think? No,
1: it's like when somebody was trying to like really
0: to bang on the street. Yeah, it's a slam. It's a slam. We got to get it in there.
1: I mean, that could be what's in these poems, though. We don't know.
0: I'm sorry.
1: That could be what's actually in the poems, though.
0: The whole thing is an insult.
1: It could be. I can't find them anywhere.
0: It's an insult to the state.
1: Did we put the only copy in the time capsule?
0: No. Listen. The first one. I wrote is the heritage, not hate thing. Okay, I'll go with that. That was sort of a burn, right? Like that was a diss track poem. But the other one, I think there's something here that we could love. Okay, that's the important thing about it.
1: Yeah, that one could be good. It could be good.
0: Okay, let's move back. Let's get away from the pecans. I don't like that part.
1: Yeah. Kind of loses it at the end.
0: I'm sorry?
1: You kind of lose it at the end.
0: It's because I was trying to rush it, and I just tried to find something that fit. So it didn't really work. It didn't really work. So how do I put this? What a yellowhammer. Should I use the yellowhammer bird or yellowhammer flower?
1: You could do it in a way that kind of does both.
0: Okay.
1: Try to do that.
0: Okay.
1: To where it's ambiguous, kind of.
0: No, I don't like that. The yellowhammer, let's try it this way. Yellowhammer bird as beautiful, there we go, as beautiful as the flower. I need something that rhymes with that about the state. And then we'll go.

0: rights fight. Yeah, here we are. Gave all Americans power. There we go. There we go. But we do need to mention Dixie, but in a positive way. Like we need to mention it in a positive way. So there's like what is that phrase? Is it Heart of Dixie? Is that the same motto or something?
1: I think
0: we dare to defend our rights. Heart of Dixie.
1: We're referred to as the Heart of Dixie at some point by somebody.
0: Jefferson Davis in his dress. That's right. The Heart of Dixie, I just looked it up, is the most popular unofficial nickname for the state of Alabama. Okay? So there we go. So we'll use... Okay, so we'll put that in. Heart of Dixie beating... I got it. Heart of Dixie beating powerful and true.
1: You're using the word power twice.
0: Okay, all right. How about this? Prideful and true.
1: Proud
0: Alabama
1: and true.
0: Alabama. Always, there we go. Always rising. And Roll Damn Tide 2! No. Alabama rising. And shining for you. Okay, all right. Hold on a second. We've got 30 seconds left here. I got to get this in. Okay, here we go. Let's see how we got it. Sweet Home Alabama, where the rockets shoot up in the sky. Muscle Show Music, where legends never die. From the Crimson Tide and Auburn Tiger clash, where Sunday football is avoided like a rash. I don't know. We'll work on it.
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4: He insists the deal with Iran he signed Wednesday is a great one. I'm Dave Anthony, Fox News, but President Trump was pressed on that on the Axios show with Mark Caputo.
5: You had talked about you only wanted unconditional surrender. And,
6: well,
5: the MOU doesn't look like unconditional surrender.
6: Well, it really probably is unconditional surrender.
5: It is?
6: I think so.
4: The president says the deal prevents Iran from getting a nuclear weapon and reopens the Strait of Hormuz for shipping, but some in Congress are critical, including Republicans.
7: They're going to get $300 billion no matter where it comes from. They're going to have sanctions that we had before the war removed.
4: Congressman Rich McCormick also tells Fox
7: they really will have a lot of money freed up now to rebuild their military, and I really don't like that. I don't trust this regime at all.
4: The deal opens up 60 days of nuclear talks, and Vice President Vance's trip to take part in those today did not happen.
8: Negotiators were going to be meeting in Switzerland, but the meeting has now been postponed. The White House putting out this statement saying the plans for the upcoming technical talks have not been finalized, and the U.S. delegation has been prepared to depart at the first available opportunity, but the logistics of these negotiations have never been simple or predictable.
4: Fox's Max Gordon in Dubai. There are reports Iran wasn't going to go, upset over new fighting in Lebanon between Israel and Hezbollah militants. At least 18 people reported dead, and along with four Israeli soldiers. The U.S. military has blown up another suspected drug smuggling boat off South America's coast, killing three on board. It's now more than 200 alleged narco-terrorists who died in this operation targeting drug trafficking since September. In New York City... those shots were fired in Times Square, where a fight broke out and someone was also slashed with a knife in the neck and hospitalized. People also were running cover for cover in another shooting a few blocks away. Later, one person's in custody, police searching for more. It all happened hours after a massive victory parade celebrating the New York Knicks NBA championship. 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
1: The Obama Presidential Center opens to the public today after a celebrity-filled opening ceremony in Chicago. The former president says,
2: "More than anything, I hope this center will serve as an affirmation of just how special, how precious our democracy truly is."
3: Every living former president and first lady here to commemorate this event, except for President Trump, who was not invited and who has compared the Obama Presidential Center to trash. And the Obamas took plenty of veiled shots against President Trump and his policies during the remarks, like Michelle Obama touting her husband's accomplishments, noting to applause that Obama won a peace prize. The Obamas also talked about how they hope this center, the largest and most expensive in presidential library history, will be a resource for the city's crime and poverty-ridden South Side. It's also worth noting some of the contractors who actually built this center weren't celebrating. They were protesting over millions of dollars in payments that they say they are still owed.
1: Fox's Garrett Tenney in Chicago. A Republican who's been absent from Congress for months is getting ready to return in New Jersey.
4: A political consultant to Republican Congressman Tom Kaine Jr. says he is set to return June 30th, saying the congressman, who has an unspecified illness, is eager to return to in-person work and resume a full schedule. Kaine last voted in the House March 5th. An April post to social media said he's been dealing with a personal medical issue and his doctors expected him to recover.
1: Fox's Lisa Lissette. Sarah, Democrats hope to vote Kaine out in November as they try to win back control of Congress. On Wall Street, no trading on this Juneteenth holiday that'll also close schools and banks and post offices. At soccer's World Cup, Mexico shut out South Korea, becoming the first team to advance to the next round. And Team USA hopes to do the same this afternoon after beating Paraguay in their opening match last week. The Americans play Australia at 3 p.m. Eastern on Fox. I'm Dave Anthony, and this is Fox.
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0: WVNN. Bill Jackson here with you. Thank you very much for joining us. Thank you so much for your time today. And every day you spend some time with us, we're going to be very happy to use that time. Very happy to be here with you. And we are happy to have you here in the great state of Alabama, where we will start talking about the 250th anniversary of America. I got sidetracked this morning. It's true. There's a time capsule. We've put some poems from some guy in there that don't even appear to be about Alabama. They're about America, which is fine. But we've lost the plot, and we have the worst possible time capsule imaginable. Bugsy, give me another state quick, and we'll see if they got anything worse. Let's do another one.
1: New Mexico.
0: New Mexico. I mean, they're not even America. But just kidding. Listen to what they have. A letter from, and I got to do this quickly because we got to get into the seven things. They have a letter from the governor, a current map of New Mexico, a coin from the office of the governor, a Route 66. Get your kicks on Route 66. Okay, Route 66 centennial coin, a set of pins, meaning the New Mexico waving flag lapel pin, the Great Balloon Fiesta label pin, and Grow in Wisdom, Honor Our Heritage 1776-2026 pin as well, whatever that is. A seed pot from the Pueblo people, a vial of sand from White Sands National Park, a handcrafted tile by a Mexican-American artist based in La Cruces, New Mexico, a necklace, God, put together by some Native Americans, a bolo tie, man, a booklet that talks about the Constitution of the State of New Mexico, sheet music for O Fair, New Mexico, sheet music for SAS Nuevo Mexico, The Land Remembers by a New Mexico poet laureate. By the way, their thing where they mention a poem is the fifth thing mentioned in the 12th thing mentioned in their thing, and a recipe card for the official state cookie.
1: I'm starting to think that maybe we just took one for the team and everybody else filled up the whole capsule with all of their stuff and there wasn't any space left for us.
0: Like, here's some poems from some guy. Sorry, Alabama. This is the only thing that we can fit in here. Here's some pieces of paper. God. Kay Ivey should be impeached. That is my response to this. I'm holding her personally responsible for this. There's no other way to put it. All right, we got the seven things we got to get into. First, it's 8 after the hour. Time to remind you about Matt Curtis, the Matt Curtis Real Estate. We should put Matt Curtis inside the capsule. That's what we should do. Matt Curtis and his team sell a home every 8 hours, help Alabamians every single day. Better some guy who wrote a poem about something else. Matt Curtis can help you. Matt Curtis, realestate.com. Let him get that done for you. I've written poems. I've written books. I should be the poet laureate. We got to talk Tommy Tuberville making me the poet laureate of the state. That's what we got to do. That's what we got to do. Okay, all right, we'll get into that. We'll see if we can make that happen. We do need to jump into the seven things. It's brought to you by Two Men and a Truck. You'll get Two Men, a Truck, and so much more. You'll be very happy to use them because they will make your moving a bore. It won't be very exciting. It won't be very fun, but Two Men in a Truck, they're going to get it done. They're going to work really hard. They're going to work really true to make your next move all about you. Two Men in a Truck, Huntsville.com. Talk to those guys today. They're going to make sure it works out for you. So please use those guys. You don't want to, you know, I'm done rhyming, by the way. You don't need to have people come and do it and pay them in beer and all this other nonsense. No, just use Two Men in a Truck. It's going to be so much better. Two Men in a Truck, Huntsville.com. Check them out today. All right, let's get to it. It is time for the often duplicated, never replicated, the most critically acclaimed segment here on the Dale Jackson Show, brought to you by Alabama's most trusted journalist. It's the seven things you should be talking about today. And I'm going to just tell you this real quick while Bugsy fixes what her screw up is. I'm going to tell you this real quick. We should take a recording of this very seven things and put it inside the capsule. That would have made a lot more sense. Now, Bugsy, I hope you got this right. I've given you a chance to fix it. Let's get to the seven things you should be talking about today.
2: Now time for the seven things you'll be talking about today. Number 7.
0: Alabama placed items representing the state into the America 250 time capsule that will be reopened in the year 2276 as part of the nation's 250th anniversary commemorations. Alabama's items were poems titled America by James Matthew Wilson. For some reason, we could have put a barbecue recipe in, a model rocket, an ill-fitting suit by Doug Jones, the former senator. All of it would have been better than what we did do. We did do a poem. We put a poem in there, guys. Mississippi whooped us. New Mexico whooped us. Everybody whooped us.
2: Number 6.
0: A judge has denied an attempt by a hospital to try and fix their problems by forcing Blue Cross and Blue Shield of Alabama to raise their reimbursement rates. A bankruptcy judge issued a 14-page ruling this week finding that Blue Cross Blue Shield provided rational explanations for the difference between what it pays Jackson, this hospital, and what it pays nearby Baptist Medical Center South. The judge also noted that the Blue Cross Blue Shields revisited the rates and increased them by 10% over previously agreed upon terms, undercutting their argument that the insurer refused to negotiate in good faith. And the argument is this hospital will close unless the state forces Blue Cross and Blue Shield to pay them more money at the Montgomery Hospital. It looks like that is not going to happen, so there are going to be some issues. Blue Cross Blue Shields, they're going to be treated like the bad guy here. I'm not arguing they are.
2: Number 5.
0: Trans Lives Matter activists, lawmakers, and Black Lives Matter activists have responded to the jailhouse suicide of an individual known as Peaches. I knew the second I saw this story about Peaches apparently killing themselves in a jail cell, I knew the person was trans. The only reason I knew is two things. One, they killed themselves in jail, and two, they had a nickname. And I knew that would be the case, but there we go. There is some questions about conditions and inside Alabama's detention facilities. As questions continue there, people will protest. And I'm not saying that this led to any of this, but the conversation is taking place. So activists are very upset about this. This person chose to take their life inside a jail cell.
2: Number 4.
0: Barely 1 in 10 of Alabama's voters showed up for the primary runoff election. And there is a years-long decline in voter turnout that is continuing. It's not great. Or is it? Depending on how you stand on this, is better voter turnout good for our culture? I'm not convinced that it is, I'll be honest with you. I'm not. In that election, that runoff, Trump-backed Republicans won big in key races for U.S. Senate and Lieutenant Governor. So those races had a Trump endorsement, and he got the job done. So that little power play by the governor, or excuse me, by the president, continues. He continues to get a little bit of a hot streak. He did lose a race over in Georgia, but good job here in the state.
2: Number 3.
0: A New York Times report says that Jeffrey Epstein's final days leading up to his death are more likely to show that he did, in fact, kill himself, and he spent the last couple days of his life trying to figure out how to blame Donald Trump. Yep, that, and I bring this up because it doesn't seem to be getting much attention. He was trying to figure out a way out of all of this, and he was trying to get leverage on Donald Trump, which he was unable to do. So I know the whole thing of Jeffrey Epstein didn't kill himself and Donald Trump's a pedophile, all this other stuff. This doesn't really back it up, and the New York Times isn't really in the business of helping Donald Trump. But it really seems like this could be the end of this story. I mean, if anyone actually read it.
2: Number two.
0: Reactions to the proposed Iran deal have poured in. Not great. Not great. Not great at all. You have Republicans. You have Democrats. You have pro-Israel people. You have anti-Israel people. Everyone apparently hates this plan. Okay, everyone. Everyone apparently hates this plan. And they're lying about a $300 billion redevelopment fund, which is not taxpayer money, which, is, by the way, is worth noting. Israeli officials expressed concern about the agreement's ability to limit Iran's nuclear ambitions and bring regional stability. I don't know. I look at this and I think this sounds like we are going to put our thumb on them and tell them they better act right. If they don't, we'll continue bombing them.
2: Now, time for the number one thing you'll be talking about today.
0: Alabama's United States senators seem to like this plan. United States Senator Katie Britt praised President Donald Trump's handling of Iran, but pushed for clear answers on the fate of the country's nuclear program and the Iran deal. So she's cautiously optimistic. Governor-elect, national championship-winning coach, United States Senator Tommy Tuberville strongly backed the deal, declaring, "Never bet against Donald J. Trump." So that's Tuberville's argument. Never bet against Donald J. Trump. Now, he also said, and I don't know, me and my boy Tommy Tuberville, we're lining up on a lot of things. And he is warning that all heck will break loose if they break this treaty. Yeah, that's his argument. Those are his words. All heck will break loose if they break this treaty. That's what I want to hear. That's what I want to hear. That's what Trump's been saying. That's what Vance has been saying. That's what everyone's saying. That's what we should want. That should be what we're pushing for. That appears what we're going to get. I don't know why everyone's so mad about this. Maybe I'm just a simp for Donald Trump. I don't know. Maybe I am. Maybe I'm not. We'll see what happens. Dale Jackson here with you. We'll take a quick timeout. We'll come back. Stay tuned.
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5: Good morning, everybody. I'm Way 31's Jada White. A DeKalb County man prosecutors say killed his wife will stand trial for that crime. A grand jury indicted Ivan Lafferty for capital murder yesterday, and prosecutors say he killed Dominique Lafferty last year at their home in Fort Payne. Fort Payne police say they answered 9 domestic violence calls at that house before she was killed. A woman is in the Franklin County Jail this morning after deputies say a hidden camera caught her killing her roommate by injecting her with meth. They charged Beverly Dyer with manslaughter, and they say that once they showed her video, she admitted to killing Ronnie O'Kelly at their house and Phil Campbell. Well, it seems luck ran dry for 2 people, Huntsville police say, were running an illegal operation. Officers say they found gambling machines inside a business on Memorial Parkway, and both Jody Sears and Clayton Hanna now face charges for promoting gambling. With Way 31 News, I'm Jada White.
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7: Warm temperatures again to start off your Friday morning. We're in the lower 70s already. We'll warm into the low to middle 80s for highs today. A couple areas of some patchy fog possible this morning, but we will be clearing as we head into the afternoon. From the Way 31 Storm Tracker Weather Center, I'm meteorologist Amber Kulick.
1: It's 73 degrees at 7:22 a.m. here at WVNN.
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0: WVNN. Dale Jackson here with you. Thank you very much for joining us. Before we ask anyone else about what they should put in the time capsule, I do appreciate that a lot of you have realized how bad this time capsule actually is. I thank you for figuring this out.
1: A souvenir state magnet from Bucky E's would have been better than unknown. Poems not about Alabama by an unknown poet not from Alabama. A real challenge would be to come up with something worse.
0: I agree with that. I'm going to argue this, though, that I think that the poet is from Alabama. I'm going to disagree with Bugsy on this. I'm going to disagree. I'm going to bet that the guy is from Alabama. But again, what she said, to be clear, is that the information she found about this guy doesn't really lay out that he is from Alabama. So that's part of the point she was making with that. But yes, it would have been hard to come up with a worse argument. Okay, a worse piece of Alabama to put in there.
1: Alexander Shunara business card.
0: Yeah, have any of you seen those little mock-up billboards that the billboard companies give to people? You see them sitting on people's desks and stuff when they go and buy billboards. They mock up one for them. Yeah, this is what they should use. An Alexander Shunara mock billboard. Put that in there as well. I don't know why we'd want this, but sure.
1: Put a lock of Mamaw Ivy's hair in there.
0: That would be Meemaw Ivy in there. That would be worth it. I think there's a place for Alabama's past to be in there.
1: Modern Tuskegee Airmen or Civil Rights Legacy Print tied to 2026 Reflections.
0: Yes, I like it. I think that's right. I think that's exactly right. Those are the things that should go in there, not the crap that's in there right now. All right, let's switch gears here real quick. Back to the Iran situation. Katie Britt, Tommy Tuberville, they have voiced their opinions on this, and they are correct. I've read the stuff. I've followed all of the conversation. And yes, I understand that the reflecting pool is getting the same amount of attention as this debate about the Iran situation. So take it with a grain of salt, everything that's being said. The crux of the opposition to this is apparently based on the $300 billion fund that that America is apparently giving to Iran. And that's what they're using. That's what they're using. And I think it's just kind of a dumb take, but it's everywhere.
2: I mean, this is an insane deal. And while there might be confusion over when it was signed or executed, there's not a lot of confusion about what the deal is.
3: Yep.
2: It's a multi-billion dollar payoff to Iran in exchange for nothing. Right. Iran says, as you pointed out, they're not going to get a nuclear weapon. They already made that concession. They're reopening the strait. It was open before the war. They are agreeing to sit down to nuclear talks. They were willing to sit down to nuclear talks before the war began. So the agreement is basically just we lift oil sanctions and Iran does nothing. That's it. That's a humiliation. Now, I'm somebody that wants this war to end basically on any terms.
0: Whatever you say, sir. Yes, yes.
2: But this is just proof positive that the war got America nothing.
0: Okay. So we're giving them billions of dollars, and that seems to be the argument Chris Murphy is making there. Now, Chris Murphy is a deranged psychopath and a liar in almost every possible way. History indicates that, and history will bear that out. But the lie is based on us giving them a bunch of money, and they're all saying it. Like, I don't know why they're saying it. We have sanctions that will be lifted that give them the opportunity to become good actors. They're framing it that we're giving them $300 billion, which is a lie. It's not from the United States or Americans. It's a private fund financed by Persian Gulf oligarchs. They're the ones that are going to pay for it. I just don't understand. I really don't know what they want in this case, but I am more convinced today than I was yesterday that these guys are just liars. I mean, I already thought that, and that they don't really care what happens. They have no, they really don't care. As long as Donald Trump cannot say, I put an end to the Iranian threat. That's the last thing they want to see happen. Everything that happens outside of that, they don't care about. They just don't want Donald Trump to be able to say, I put an end to the Iranian threat. Everything else they're saying flows from there. Every single thing they've done flows from that desire, period.
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4: Fox News, I'm CJ Papa. Vice President J.D. Vance is not flying to Switzerland for more talks with Iran. Instead, he remains in Washington.
5: The meeting has now been postponed. The White House putting out this statement saying the plans for the upcoming technical talks have not been finalized, and the U.S. delegation has been prepared to depart at the first available opportunity. But the logistics of these negotiations have never been simple or predictable.
4: Fox's Max Gordon in Dubai. Gas prices continue trending down.
6: Dropping, thank goodness.
7: I think this is a bit of relief that everybody could use financially.
4: Those drivers filling up in Cleveland, AAA says gas now averaging $3.97 a gallon for regular. Shots fired in Times Square, New York City. Well, police say a fight broke out involving a large group of teens. A 17-year-old arrested. No injuries reported. 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

0: admit to you, I've been a little obsessed today, okay? I'm going to be honest with you. I'm a little obsessed today about what's going on. I'm Dale Jackson. This is WVNN. Yes, there was an election on Tuesday. Yes, we're going to talk about that with Senator Orr. But I got to get some answers here. I'm a simple man, okay? I am a simple man. And I like simple things. And this morning I was informed that Alabama has a place in the America 250 time capsule. And while other states are doing cool things, the state of Alabama is putting some poems in that they commissioned for this event. Like, it's like, hey, here's some pieces of paper. In 2276, which is apparently when this will open, on the 500th anniversary of America, they will open up and they will see all sorts of cool stuff from other states. Like Mississippi declaring that they have the location of the largest rocket test in history. What does Alabama have? Some pieces of paper with some poems on them. I think we can do better than that. And I think KIV should be impeached for allowing this to happen. That's my stance. Maybe it's a bit far. We'll figure out. State Senator Arthur Orr is here with us. Let's figure out how he could allow this to happen. State Senator Arthur Orr, thank you very much for joining us on the program. Why did you let this happen, sir?
1: This one I didn't know about as far as the contents that we were going to contribute to the time capsule.
0: Well, let me help you out here. Let me give you some details here. Okay, why don't you just pick a state out of thin air, and I will tell you what they put in their time capsule. Okay, you just pick a state out of thin air.
1: Rhode Island.
0: Rhode Island. Perfectly fine, totally lame state. Very tiny, filled with bitches. I'm with you. I'm with you. They're the worst. They're the worst. Those are my words, not yours, of course. Here's what they put in theirs. A letter reflecting Rhode Island's role in the 250th anniversary of the United States to serve as a message for future generations, capturing the state's perspective during the semi-quincentennial era. They also put in a Rhode Island 250 Honor Flight Challenge Coin, a commemorative initiative created to recognize and honor Rhode Island veterans through participation in the Honor Flight program. They also put in there a 1st Rhode Island Regiment holiday ornament as part of the Rhode Island 250 broader effort to honor Rhode Island's Revolutionary War legacy through tangible commemorative objects that connect history to the present day in 2026. Now, I will read you Alabama's here. Won't take much time because, oh my God, is it lame. Poems. A series of commissioned poems entitled America by James Matthew Wilson. Hey, Senator Orr, what's your favorite James Matthew Wilson poem?
1: I'm speechless on that one, okay. Dale. You got me.
0: All right. Can we do something about this? I mean, okay, so that's my ask. Can we look into this and find out what the hell happened here?
1: Absolutely.
0: That's number one.
1: Absolutely.
0: Number two,
1: I will take the assignment and report back next week.
0: Thank you. My audience has come up with great ideas, like a souvenir magnet from Bucky's. That would be cool. An Iron Bowl football. Maybe a automotive part from the Mercedes-Benz, Honda, Toyota, Mazda plant.
1: Okay, time out. There may be some kind of space limitations on our contribution, so that's something we got to consider.
0: I think we can do more than just a piece of paper.
1: I'm not going to disagree with you, but there,
0: right, just what would you put in
1: the capsule can only be so big, and I'm sure they're throwing in territories and the District of Columbia, et cetera. Everybody gets to put something in. So anyway. I'm sure there's space, some kind of space rules on it.
0: Well, we should fight for more than a piece of paper. So we'll find out. But what
1: I'm not going to disagree with you.
0: Okay. What would you put in?
1: I will report back, Mr. Jackson, next week.
0: Thank you. But what would you put in?
1: Sheet music. No, I'm just kidding.
0: The state song, that'd be better.
1: I would have to think about this one.
0: It's, all right, you think about that. You think about
1: I'll
0: that
1: think
0: when we continue.
1: I'll get back
0: you
1: to
0: tell
1: you.
0: Me when you've come up with something. But listen, let's move on and let's talk about some stuff that actually matters here in the state. I'm going to ask you a question that not many people are asking about this thing that happened.
1: Before we leave that, Dale, I'm sure they're very inspiring poems now.
0: Let's
1: give it all the benefit of the doubt.
0: It's funny you've asked, because I'll tell you what. This morning, I decided to write my own poem about the state.
1: Oh, gosh.
0: I was ready to move on, but you want to continue. So I'm going to share with you my poem and offer it up as tribute for this. Okay, here we go. Here we go. Ready? Sweet home Alabama, where the rockets shoot up in the sky. Muscle Shoal music, where legends never die. From the Crimson Tide and Auburn Tiger fight, to Alabamians striving to do what's right. Yellowhammer Bird, as beautiful as the flower, the civil rights fight gave all Americans power. The heart of Dixie beating, prideful and true. Alabama always rising and shining for you.
1: Whew. I'm glad I was sitting down. I mean, I'm impressed.
0: Okay. All right.
1: Never knew you had it in you.
0: Well, I did take 10 seconds to write that. So, it was very important to me.
1: Very good.
0: Okay. You can offer that up to Kay Ivey when you go talk to her about this. Moving on. And she should be impeached, by the way. The impeachment resolution over this should go into the time capsule. That should be it. Anyway, let's move on. This is a question that you're probably not going to get from a lot of people, but I'm going to ask it to you anyway. There was a runoff on Tuesday. What changed, if anything, about what we're looking forward to in 2027 when the legislative session starts? Anything on gambling changed? Somebody mentioned something about tort reform issues. There's talk about doing something, and I know you'd mentioned this in the past, about dark money and stuff, which, I find hilarious, but we'll talk about that. Has anything changed on any of the legislative priorities based on runoff results on Tuesday?
1: I think it's still a little early to tell. I would say that it looks like the anti-gaming crowd may have picked up a seat in the Senate, just based on where we are now. And then I'm not sure about the House. I know they did lose one or two, but I'm not sure about some of the other candidates. So right now it would appear, and I could be corrected on this, that the gaming promoters took half a step backwards. Mm-hmm. Now that the dust has settled from the primary.
0: Okay, so they've taken half a step backwards from a loss. Let's remember where we were. There was a lot of talk about potential moves and things like that on this issue, and it really seems like we were moving in the direction of something happening. And there, I always hear politicians. I don't take offense to this, Senator, but I always hear the people want to vote on it. Well, yes, of course they do. And if the money went to Hamas or Iran, they would say yes, they do. But that's not the issue. The issue is about whether or not a deal can be made in the legislature that properly greases all the right wheels to move this thing forward. And I'm not meaning that in a nefarious corruption way, although gambling corrupts everything. See Texas Tech football. And I'm not suggesting that's the case, but what I am, well, I guess I am, but what I'm actually trying to get at here is it seems like there's a complicated mess in the legislature to get it done, which I think is good, not bad. And it doesn't look like that's become any clearer. It's become more complicated, correct? That's what you're getting
1: at. Here's the variable, though, as you focus in on the votes in the legislature, who's up, who's down, et cetera. I think with a Tuberville administration, you've got someone who wants to be very engaged on this issue, unlike Governor Ivey, who did not want to spend the political capital getting into the mud to try to hammer out some agreeable package, because it is such a difficult issue. But I think with a Governor Tuberville administration, you will find an engaged governor who wants to come to some resolution. And what that means is pushing votes this way or that way to get some kind of final deal that gets it across the finish line. And I think that's the dynamic that you probably ought to be focusing on, not, you know, are we up one or down one, whichever side you're on.
0: I agree with that. I think that's true. Tuberville has sort of taken that arrow out of the, well, I mean, not that it matters. I mean, we're still going to see it from Doug Jones, but he's essentially taken that arrow out of Doug Jones's quiver. Because he was like, oh, we should have a lottery. And he drove over to like Georgia or something and stood on the other side of the state line and was like, we should have a lottery. And that, and everyone was like, oh, my God, how amazing. What a powerful voice that I've never heard before say something that's totally unique and new, that, that people are driving across state lines. How wonderful. But Tuberville, correctly, you're right, when you say that Tuberville's sort of given a very bland, in my opinion, open door to gambling. He's basically said, let's get something done. The idea that we're letting this money leave the state is stupid, right, and we should not do that.
1: You start with the lottery, and then the problem becomes how many other boxcars are attached to that train engine of the lottery pulling the train, and everybody wants their car to be attached, and it becomes so much of a load that the that it fails under its own weight.
0: Agreed. 100%. All right. Speaking of Tuberville, I think this is where they get him. Am I to understand this correctly, that there's a potential jury trial that's going to take place in Montgomery that could kick Tommy Tuberville off the ballot? Did I understand that correctly?
1: I can't say that I've been following it that closely. I knew there was a court challenge, and you know, if that's the case, if a lot's going to pin on the judge. But Montgomery Circuit Court, as you would imagine, is a very democratically friendly venue. Mm-hmm. And so therefore I would think, you know, you got some challenges when you're in Montgomery Circuit Court. But as we know, if he loses there, then it would presumably go straight to the Alabama Supreme Court. And that would be a very favorable environment to the Republican nominee.
0: The ALGOP said you're good to go. You can move forward. This court could very well say, no, you're not good to go. Go to hell. You can't run for governor. And then the Supreme Court would say, ah, you're cool. You can do what you want to do. And maybe that's what happens. Is there any fear, in your opinion, that Tuberville could be removed from the ballot?
1: There's really not at this juncture, with the tax returns and other pieces of evidence that we've seen, here in the last couple of weeks. I think it's all, you know, the fat lady sung on this thing, and we're moving forward. Now there's still going to be challenges and this and that, but I think the ball is rolling and it can't stop as far as moving forward to the general election.
0: Right, but they have for some reason made it clear to, I guess, all who are paying attention that this is the thing that they think really hurts Tommy Tuberville. Is there any evidence of that? Like, is this hurting him in polling? Do people come up to you and talk about this? Is this just a media story driven by hope that they can take out? And I guess they believe that if Tommy Tuberville is taken off the ballot, Doug Jones becomes governor. I don't know.
1: I don't know what they think, but it seems to be one of those things that people understand and they still go out and say, okay, I get it. It's like Donald Trump. Okay, well, he's an indicted felon, and in 2024, you know, he sweeps the state of Alabama, by a huge margin, and people said, yeah, we understand all that, but we're moving forward. That's who we want to vote for president. I think you kind of have the same attitude here. We don't really care about the technicality. I mean, we've seen the tax returns, we've seen the evidence, and we're ready to move on and vote vote for the conservative.
0: So let's talk about one more thing here, then I will let you go. Virginia passed a bill that gives all of their Electoral College votes to the person who wins the national popular vote. Now, this is, for those who don't know, this is part of like a scheme here to subvert the Electoral College. It would require a further agreement with other states, and that means they'd have to change the Constitution, et cetera, et cetera. Have you heard about this? I thought this was amazing that they would actually do this and basically say that it doesn't matter how Virginia votes, whoever wins the popular votes gets our Electoral College votes. Obviously, a lot more is going to have to happen here. This is like a little backdoor power grab here. Have you heard about this? And is this working its way through other state legislators?
1: Yeah.
0: Legislatures?
1: Well, I mean, here's what we have, Dale, and this is what I found really concerning in the years ahead. You have, both parties, they fight, whatever, disagree, et cetera. But it really seems to me you've got one party that is willing to do whatever it takes to grab and get more power. And the idea that, the Supreme Court will be packed here in the, if a Democratic president, Democratic Senate, Congress comes into power, where they get six more justices on the court or four or whatever it takes for them to get a majority. They'll do whatever it takes. Of course, the filibuster rule, we know that's gone without a doubt when they control the Senate. And, just whatever it takes. And I think it just degrades and deteriorates our national unity. And it hurts it, and because it's just all about raw power and cramming your thoughts, your ideas, your whatever, your beliefs down the rest of the country's throat, and it's the minority have very little say so.
0: In this case, the majority have very little say so. I mean, Trump won the national election, and this is a move against the Republicans. I mean, it's really what it is, and they're trying their best.
1: Without a doubt. But imagine you're a Virginia voter, and let's say, a Republican wins, the Republican presidential nominee wins Virginia as a state, but the national popular vote is for a Democrat. Your vote in Virginia is basically thrown out the window because of this law.
0: No, it's worse than that. It's worse than that.
1: And the citizens of Virginia ought to be just irate that, if we as a state vote a certain way, we want that respected. And they're just throwing that out the window to the will of the popular vote in the national, election. And that's nuts.
0: I would argue it's like
1: they would do it.
0: It's even worse than that. I think you take you take the voters, the votes of Virginians, and you hand them over to California and New York. That's what you're actually doing. It's crazy.
1: Yeah. Well, wherever the popular vote is now, President Trump won the popular vote this last time. And so, you could flip it and say, well, Virginia voted blue, but their vote's going to go to the Republican nominee, despite their, as a state, voting, for the Democrat, because the Republican won the national vote, and it just, that's crazy. The popular
0: vote.
1: Well,
0: all right. So next week, Senator Orr, you have taken on
1: the assignment.
0: Your assignment is as follows. It's a threefold assignment now. Assignment one, find out what the hell happened. How did we get here?
1: I'm not agreeing to three.
0: Hold on. Let me see what they are and see if you get there. Assignment one, find out what the hell happened. Assignment two, is maybe a little more complicated, but I mean, this is something you need to tell me what you would like to put in there. In assignment three, figure out if we can get the poem written by Dale Jackson, "Ole Ye Alabama," is what I'm calling it, into the time capsule somehow. Those are your three assignments.
1: Now, my question is: are we going to have to pay you for that poem? I mean, are we going to have to commission you?
0: I am altruistic. Alabama has given me so much wealth and power that I don't need anything else. I just want to make the steak better. That's all I want. All right, Senator, thank you very much. We're way late.
1: Oh, you're so big-hearted.
0: We look forward to you reporting back next week. Thank you so much. State Senator Arthur Orr on the Alabama A&M $350 million Bulldog Hotline. We'll be right back.
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4: Good morning, everybody. I'm Way 31's Jada White. A DeKalb County man prosecutors say killed his wife will stand trial for that crime. A grand jury indicted Ivan Lafferty for capital murder yesterday And prosecutors say he killed Dominique Lafferty last year at their home in Fort Payne. Fort Payne police say they answered 9 domestic violence calls at that house before she was killed. A woman is in the Franklin County Jail this morning after deputies say a hidden camera caught her killing her roommate by injecting her with meth. They charged Beverly Dyer with manslaughter, and they say that once they showed her video, she admitted to killing Ronnie O'Kelly at their house and Phil Campbell. Well, it seems luck ran dry for two people, Huntsville police say, were running an illegal operation. Officers say they found gambling machines inside a business on Memorial Parkway, and both Jody Sears and Clayton Hanna now face charges for promoting gambling. With Way 31 News, I'm Jada White.
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2: Here's your weather update from the Way 31 Storm Tracker Weather Center.
6: Temperatures are in the lower 70s this morning. We'll watch temperatures warm into the low to middle 80s for highs today. Rain coming to an end by the afternoon hours, and we will get to see a little sunshine. North wind around 5 miles per hour. From the Way 31 Storm Tracker Weather Center, I'm meteorologist Amber Kulick.
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0: You know, a lot of you might think that I misuse my vast amounts of power, okay, in order to benefit myself. And my response to that is, yeah, often. I mean, that's exactly what I do. And yeah, I don't, what's the problem? You wouldn't do the same thing? I always thought, remember when Aunt Becky got in trouble for, like, cheating and using her stroke to get her kids into, like, USC or whatever? Remember that? I always thought to myself, yeah, I could see myself doing that. Like, that's how I thought. I mean, I know that's not the right thing, but that's what I thought. I can see myself trying to help my kid out that way. Like, I wouldn't break the law and stuff, obviously, but I could see myself trying to put my finger on the scale. I don't think there's

0: very happy about these things, and we should want America to do well. So we should get out there and root for them. A new poll is out, came out recently, that said only 29% of Americans, or excuse me, 29% of Democrats plan on flying the flag on July 4th. That is 29%, and that is down significantly over the last 25 years. Republicans are at the exact same place they were 25 years ago when it comes to patriotism and love of the flag. There's a message there. Draw your own conclusions from it, Democrats Hate America. You can draw your own conclusions, but the separation between patriotism, between the two parties and major philosophies could never be more stark. So remember, hockey great, soccer great. These are the world sports. We need to take them. Support your team taking these sports from the world.
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3: They are finished. I'm Dave Anthony, Fox News. President Trump just posted that on Truth Social, writing, "We didn't meet out of desperation. Iran did." Apparently reacting to their supreme leader saying the president was desperate to make a deal that was signed on Wednesday. Vice President Vance was supposed to be holding talks with Iran today, but those aren't happening.
4: The 60-day negotiation period between the U.S. and Iran has now begun, but it's still unclear when the two sides are going to be meeting face-to-face. As you mentioned there, they were supposed to meet in Switzerland today, but those talks have now been postponed.
3: Fox's Max Gordon in Dubai. Iran reportedly didn't want to go. Upset over new fighting in Lebanon, which it demands Israel withdraw from as part of this agreement. Instead of that, Israel battled Hezbollah again today with 18 reported deaths, 4 Israeli soldiers also killed. Israel's been wary of the Iran deal, and some in Washington are too, worried about concessions for Iran to reopen the Strait of Hormuz to shipping from eased sanctions to a $300 billion reconstruction fund. The president, in his posts this morning, insists Iran gets no U.S. money, not 10 cents, and reacted to Democratic criticism that Iran's better off now. He wrote, "How stupid can some people be?" Some Republicans in Congress are also worried about the Iran agreement. Congressman Rich McCormick tells Fox,
5: "We need to have unconditional surrender. The only way that happens, though, is to make it so painful that they come to the table and say, you can have whatever you want."
3: The U.S. military has blown up another suspected drug trafficking boat off South America's coast, killing 3 more alleged narco-terrorists.
6: There's a brief video released of a boat speeding through the water, then bursting into flames, then a video of what appears to be floating debris. Southern Command had reported one person killed in an Eastern Pacific boat strike Tuesday, with the Coast Guard called in to search for 2 survivors. It's now 211 accused drug smugglers killed since the operation started in September.
3: Fox's Chris Foster. Soccer's World Cup. Mexico shut out South Korea last night to become the first team to advance to the next round. The U.S. would do the same today if the Americans beat Australia. 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
3: From a party in New York City to panic. Those are gunshots in Times Square. After a fight broke out, someone was wounded, slashed in the neck with a knife. There was another shooting nearby, later sending people running. Police have a teenager in custody. It happened hours after that victory parade celebrating the New York Knicks NBA championship. Now to a shooting that was deadly in Manhattan back in 2024. The accused gunman has reversed course on his defense, canceling a plan announced just the day before.
10: Attorneys for Luigi Mangione now say they will not pursue a psychiatric defense when a state jury hears evidence against him starting in September.

0: The decision came ahead of a Thursday deadline for the defense to give prosecutors their evidence for an extreme emotional disturbance argument. A guilty verdict using that defense for manslaughter could mean up to 25 years in prison. A guilty verdict for murder could mean a life sentence. Mangione has pleaded not guilty to federal and state counts in the deadly shooting of UnitedHealthcare CEO Brian Thompson in December 2024. Grinnell Scott, Fox News.
1: Daniel Eskridge has been ordered to remain jailed by a judge in Missouri. He's one of the five men in custody charged in the plot the FBI thwarted to attack the UFC Freedom 250 event Sunday night in the octagon built on the White House lawn.
2: Authorities believe that they have all of the most imminent suspects behind bars in this case. Of course, they do want to talk to others as well. Investigators tell Fox the alleged plan was to use drones with explosives to hit buildings near the White House where I am, which would have forced a mass evacuation and steered crowds toward a pre-staged sniper team.
1: Fox's David Spunt. Schools, banks, post offices closed today. There will be no stock trading also on Wall Street because it's Juneteenth, a federal holiday commemorating when the last slaves were freed in Texas after the Civil War on this date in 1865. I'm Dave Anthony.
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0: Talk, 770 AM, 92.5 FM, WVNN. Dale Jackson here with you. Thank you very much for being here. Thank you so much for your time today. I am Alabama's most trusted journalist. I am also potentially the next state poet laureate. I don't know if people know that or not, but I've thrown my hat in the ring for that, and I'm looking forward to your support. The state of Alabama has made a terrible mistake, and I'm calling for the impeachment of the governor over it. And it is unfortunate. Yeah, I know you probably don't know what we're talking about here, but the capsule for America's 250 that will be opened in 250 years, that would be America's 500th birthday, is going to have a time capsule where different states are putting in all sorts of stuff. And some states are putting in cool stuff. Alabama's putting in some poems written by some guy. Okay? That's essentially what it is. I've written better poems, even though we haven't seen his poems. Mine's still better because, you know, it's about Alabama. Hey, could you pick a state at random? Let's see what they put together is better than Alabama. So far, everyone has. What do you got?
1: Idaho. Why not?
0: Idaho. Man, that's a good one. All right, so Idaho has put in a letter from Idaho Governor Brad Little to future Americans. That's cool. And they've also put together an Idaho Star Garnet, the state's official gemstone, representing Idaho's natural richness and geological heritage. Found in Idaho and one other place in the world, its distinctive star-like reflection makes it a fitting and enduring symbol of the state's rugged landscape and connection to the land.
1: That is better.
0: Yeah, that's better. Sounds cool.
1: Potatoes? Not a potato?
0: I think the potato would degrade. So I think that's probably why they did not do that. Alabama put a poem from some guy in there. So that's essentially where we're at. And needless to say, I'm not impressed. Okay, well, we'll put it that way. But we're fighting to fix it. We're fighting to fix it. It says that it has been officially sealed already. And if that is the case, that is a moral outrage, and KIV should be impeached.
1: To get up early.
0: Yep, it's unbelievable. Why would he need to get up early?
1: The capsule. And it's just like, no, forget this. We have to redo this.
0: Yes, open it up. Open it up. That's what needs to happen. All right, so we got a lot to get into. We got Hate at 8 coming up here. We got that coming up. We also have 10 with him at the end of the program. Get your questions in for 10 with him. Right now, though, like I said, Hate at 8 brought to you by our friends at Scout Pest Control. 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
0: 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Here are some of your thoughts. And Yaffe, you're coming under fire.
6: I am hating on Hillary Clinton for looking like she just stepped of a boat with the Gordon's fishermen at the Obama Library dedication.
1: I don't know. Why did you say I'm coming under fire and play that?
0: I played the wrong one. But since that one was played, I'll say this. Have you seen the photos? This is a good way of looking at how she looks. she looks like she got off the she just got off a fishing boat. That's exactly true. Everyone else is there wearing nice dresses and stuff like that. Even Michelle Obama, in her manliest, because she's a man apparently, dress. Hillary Clinton still looks absolutely. But I'll tell you why Hillary Clinton looks that way. Can I just lay this out for you? She's fat, and because Hillary Clinton is fat, she's dressing in a way that attempts to hide that fatness. That only accentuates the fatness and makes her look absolutely ridiculous. Okay? I mean, that's the truth. I'm not a fashion critic, but that's what's happened. Yaffe, your thoughts on Hillary Clinton's attire?
1: I just agree, yes. She's fat and looks looks terrible. That's fine.
0: Well, Yaffe, I was giving you the option because you seem to dress in the exact same style, where the attempt is to hide hide everything through multiple layers of clothing.
1: Why?
0: I'm just saying.
1: Gonna dress up in a fisherman's outfit now. Forget it.
0: There it is. Perfect.
6: I am hating on you, Yaffe. It's already well known that Dale hates animals, but I thought you would at least have said you would prefer exploring ways to relocate the geese before killing them. But you went right for killing and agreeing with Dale on yesterday's show. That is disappointing. Actually, same for you, Bugsy and Austin. None of you mentioned alternatives.
7: I did.
6: So no animal advocates in the lot.
0: First off, what is this intent, this thing that I hate animals? First off, I don't know if I agree with that. Secondly, Bugsy did.
7: I went on like three rants.
8: Bugsy went on like a bunch of rants about that. I also learned this is my dad's neighborhood. They have a whole history.
0: Does he want them dead?
8: Oh, yeah.
0: Does that hurt your crunchies?
1: Oh, my gosh.
8: No, I think they should just...
7: He wants to eat them, remember?
8: Yeah, I was about to say, if you harvest them, that's fine.
0: Okay, all right. Yaffe, your thoughts? Direct attack on you. Go ahead.
1: Geese are annoying and aggressive and poop everywhere, and I don't understand why this is even controversial.
0: By the way, someone sent me a picture of an alligator today that they found at Hayes Reserve just this morning. Just so more people are doing that, so I appreciate that. Last one.
6: I am hating on the America 250 capsule for allowing Alabama to submit these poems and the people in 2276.
0: 2276. Maybe
7: that's
0: the
7: how
0: British
7: I said
0: robot?
7: It. You ignored it.
0: Maybe. Oh, is that what you came up with too?
7: Yes.
0: Okay. All right. Yaffe, how will we say the year that at that time? How will you say it?
1: I would say 2276, right?
0: No. See, 2276.
7: Yeah, including the mishaps.
1: 2276. That's what it is.
0: 2276. Okay. All right. Fair enough. All right. Bugsy, what are you hating on?
7: I'm hating on the people that fixed my tire yesterday. So, first of all, it was really hard to get a tire that matched my car. And they told me, they were like, oh, it's rebalanced everything. They rotated my tires, all that. They didn't. And then I get into my car this morning and I see that the new tire is at 40 PSI and my others are all at 30. My others used to be at 36. And the new one actually ended up being 44 by the time I got here. The others still 30.
0: I'm convinced that those little things that now monitor your tire pressure are responsible for a lot of people buying new tires and stuff. I think it's a scheme.
7: I mean, I didn't rely on that to tell me I needed a new tire, but
0: think about this. When was the last time you checked your tire pressure like 15 years ago? The answer is never. That's why. Now everyone's worried about their tire pressure because their car tells them to be worried.
7: Mine's
0: about
7: too
0: it.
7: High.
0: Just telling
7: one
0: you,
7: is
0: you
7: too,
0: never,
7: my car
0: you,
7: is like lifted
0: would,
7: up on
0: you
7: that
0: never
7: corner.
0: Would have thought about it before. That's all I'm saying. All right, Austin, what are you hating on?
8: I am hating on my daughter's fussiness. She has now
0: Take
8: become
0: that,
8: a little bit violent
0: old.
8: Whenever she is getting a diaper change. She likes to kick and turn around and stuff like that. So she like kicked me with a poopy foot yesterday, a little while ago.
0: A poopy foot?
8: Okay, yeah,
0: you
8: she
0: waited
8: kicked
0: too
8: so
0: long
8: much.
0: To change the diaper, number one. Number two, did you ask her if you could change the diaper? We're supposed to ask babies now for their consent.
8: I did not ask my 8-month-old if she was okay not having poop on her. No, I just tried to.
0: If you think I'm kidding, look it up. There are people who are suggesting you have to ask the baby before you change it.
1: There's another reason why I'm laughing at that. I guess
0: why is
1: my hate. Somebody gave us a book for Evie that is C is for consent.
0: Oh, shut up. Is that what you're hating on for real?
1: That was not what I was planning on.
0: Are we happy? What are you hating on?
1: I'm hating on more geese. Did you see that there's another neighborhood now? The HOA voted to kill the geese.
0: Yes! And
1: now there are going to be more protests.
0: The geese there are more is protests. Growing.
7: Do these people know you can't just vote and have it happen?
1: Apparently they don't, because there is another. This is, I think it's Heritage Plantation in Madison. They voted this yes. week to kill the geese.
7: I think
8: that and that's my be dad's protests. Neighborhood, actually.
0: Yes. Oh, so this is a new neighborhood doing
1: yes,
0: this.
1: It is. Right.
8: They've been fighting these geese for like 10 years in his neighborhood. It's like a whole saga.
1: By the way, they showed video of like all the geese poop, I guess. There was a lot just on the sidewalks. I'm just saying.
0: I love the idea that all across North Alabama, communities are just like, what if we kill them? Like, and they're just like, yes, let's do that.
1: That's what you're doing.
0: Why are we so mad about this? It's amazing. Amazing.
1: A dead goose should be in the time capsule.
0: Yes, put a dead goose in there. I'm 100% in on that. Let's put a dead goose inside the time capsule. It's really the only way to send the look. We need to send them a Canadian geese a lesson. That's what needs. That's what you got to do. And the only way to do that is to kill a bunch of them. Just like the Iranians, you gave them an opportunity to be nice and good. They chose not to. Now they must die. It is. Truly that simple. All right.
1: Dale, what are you hating on?
0: I'm hating on Nate Bargatze, or whatever that guy's name is. He's an up-and-coming comedian. He's got a silly name, so that's kind of funny. And he is supposed to be a host of some TV show that's out. He is very popular. My wife apparently got us tickets to go see him. I had no idea. And apparently he's like an up-and-coming funny comedian. Well, he is now being absolutely dragged for this whole America 250 UFC event. And they're mad about it. And he's trying to figure out a way out of this. But there are headlines like this. Nate Bargatze's MAGA sign was hiding in plain sight. Fans turn on Nate Bargatze after spotting him at UFC fight. Now, how is it hiding in plain sight? Well, he took a picture with Marsha Blackburn. That's right. A month-old photo of him with Marsha Blackburn shows that he has always been a person who was on the MAGA side. Blackburn, who represents Tennessee and has declared herself an anti-woke warrior, posted the photo of them smiling together in February. She wrote that it was great to see him and speak with him about his plans for Nateland. An idea for a theme park in his native Nashville. Holy cow, that's crazy. Is that a real thing? Can't wait to see what he has in store for the Volunteer State. They confirmed that the meeting took place and focused on his theme park. Quote, Nate, say it ain't so. Don't go to the dark side. These people cannot handle the fact that people disagree with them. And you would think that Michelle Obama would come out and kind of put an end to all of this because she's supposedly one of the good ones. But I would say she's probably too emotional about it, but she's not a woman, so maybe not. But she could, you know, step in and be like, it was one guy making a crass joke. Not every human being there is a villain. But she doesn't want to do that because she's now the ultimate victim. They're even talking about her launching her presidential campaign based off being insulted by some guy who you can't even remember at a fight. This is just ridiculous. In that photo is also country singer Luke Bryan from Georgia, so he's canceled as well. So congratulations, guys. You're canceled. You can't even go and talk to a member of Congress or go to a UFC fight at the White House, because if you do, then you're unacceptable in modern discourse. Okay, sure. Let's just pretend we've learned nothing over the last couple of years and keep doing this. We'll be right back.
3: Dale Jackson.
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10: Good morning, everybody. I'm Way 31's Jada White. A DeKalb County man prosecutors say killed his wife will stand trial for that crime. A grand jury indicted Ivan Lafferty for capital murder yesterday, and prosecutors say he killed Dominique Lafferty last year at their home in Fort Payne. Fort Payne police say they answered 9 domestic violence calls at that house before she was killed. A woman is in the Franklin County Jail this morning after deputies say a hidden camera caught her killing her roommate by injecting her with meth. They charged Beverly Dyer with manslaughter, and they say that once they showed her video, she admitted to killing Ronnie O'Kelly at their house and Phil Campbell. Well, it seems luck ran dry for two people, Huntsville police say, were running an illegal operation. Officers say they found gambling machines inside a business on Memorial Parkway, and both Jody Sears and Clayton Hanna now face charges for promoting gambling. With Way 31 News, I'm Jada White.
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3: Here's your weather update from the Way 31 Storm Tracker Weather Center.
11: Warm temperatures again to start off your Friday morning. We're in the lower 70s already. We'll warm into the low to middle 80s for highs today. A couple areas of some patchy fog possible this morning, but we will be clearing as we head into the afternoon. From the Way 31 Storm Tracker Weather Center, I'm meteorologist Amber Kulick.
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0: All right, what do you brought it up? Because Hillary Clinton looks like the Gordon's fisherman at this event. And one of the other things that was said at this event, which I thought was maybe the funniest thing that was said at this event, and I didn't watch too much of it, but I did see the clips. It was how it all started. I can't believe they're still doing this. I cannot believe that they are still doing this. I think it's hilarious. I fully welcome them being this stupid, but listen to how this whole thing started.
12: We'd also like to take a moment to recognize the original inhabitants of the land upon which we are gathered today. We honor the Anishinaabe, the Council of Three Fires, the Ojibwe, the Odawa, and the Potawatomi nations.
0: They're still doing this stuff. Like, they don't even understand that they are just completely being ridiculed and mocked over this kind of stuff. And can we talk about this for a second? We'd like to acknowledge that this land was stolen. So, by the way, we're building this giant monument to Barack Obama. here we go. But we want to let you know. That's not a land acknowledgement. That's a taunt. That's what it is. They might as well done what I do when we discuss these things and gone, scoreboard, bitch. Like, that's what they should have done. They just said, look who won the game. What are you going to do about it? Nothing? Okay, we'll give you an acknowledgement. And as these things come up, I always have to tell you, as we have this conversation, that I need to do a land acknowledgement as well. I would like to acknowledge the people who lived in this space before the Imperial United States ripped it away from them using force and power to completely destroy the Confederate States of America, which stood on this soil, a free nation, and no longer does because of the imperialism of the United States military. Thank you for giving me this opportunity to do so. But we honor the Confederacy here today. Yappy, this is why you wanted me to come to work today. Is that right?
1: Yes. Although I do have another idea. If we're going to do this, maybe that's how we kill the geese. We acknowledge that they were there, give them an acknowledgement statement, and then we can kill them.
0: And then we take it. We take it from them. Something else happened there that was ridiculous, and Abby Phillips sums it up best.
13: Tonight, the Obama Presidential Center is officially open. All four other living former presidents and first ladies attending the opening ceremonies on the south side of Chicago today, along with a number of celebrities. President Obama took the podium and encouraged Americans not to lose faith in each other and to remember that collective voices and how we treat each other matters. Forgetting that fact, he says, only gives power to those trying to divide us.
14: For us to give in now, after all this country's been through, to cynicism and division would be a betrayal of our founding ideas. And I remain convinced that the overwhelming majority of Americans feel the same way.
13: So in some ways, this was like church for liberals. It was. Everybody was dressed in their Sunday finest and sitting in the pews. And he was delivering a message about not just about that, but also actually there was a lot of contrast happening.
15: Yeah.
13: About Trump.
0: Even Obama's library is about Trump. These people cannot stop. They cannot get away from it. They are incapable of doing anything else. Even in Obama's moment, Trump overshadows the whole thing. And they think it's an indictment of him. It's not. It's an indictment of them. They tried to stop him. They couldn't. They tried to jail him. They couldn't. They tried to stop him again. They couldn't. And they can't get over it. So they hold an event where a bunch of people get up and say nice words about how nice they are and how mean everyone else is because of division, not knowing that they're the ones sowing the division. Good Lord, they are insufferable.
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17: News. I'm Therese Crowley. Gas prices down another 2 cents for your Juneteenth Friday holiday, with oil flowing through the Strait of Hormuz, but logistics delay technical talks in Switzerland on the U.S.-Iran deal. The Axios show asked President Trump.
18: Beginning a conflict, you had talked about you only wanted unconditional surrender. And the MOU doesn't look like unconditional surrender.
19: Well, it really probably is unconditional surrender.
17: And the president disputing the Ayatollah's claim, posting, "We didn't meet out of desperation. Iran did. They're finished. They get no money, not 10 cents. An abrupt about-face by Luigi Mangione's defense team withdrawing their intent to mount a psychiatric defense, claiming he was suffering extreme emotional disturbance at the time United Healthcare CEO Brian Thompson was gunned down, which would have essentially meant an admission in the hopes of a shorter length of lockup. 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
0: And sent ya. I've been staring at this Obama thing and trying to figure out what the words on the monument actually say. This is the ugliest damn building I've ever seen. I mean, it is hideous. Absolutely hideous. And I'm glad that they built it. I think it's fantastic. I think it's awesome. And I think we should have more Obama buildings, just to remind you. This is a guy who wants you to know that we shouldn't be angry about stuff. At all.
15: People aren't looking for perpetual anger and division. They are looking for fairness and common sense.
22: So to all the young people out there, as well as those of you who consider yourselves young at heart, I want you to stay angry.
0: Oh, okay. All right, good. All right. Thank you very much. Appreciate that you're a complete fraud and a total liar. Thank you so much for that. I'm a big fan of your lying and nonsense. What would be any different? In one world, you try to build this high-minded message, and in the real world, when things aren't going your way, you want everyone pissed. When they go low, we go high. And then, you know, Barack Obama, bring a gun to the fight. Okay. Thanks a lot. Appreciate it. Wonderful stuff there. Let's all pretend the Obamas are great people when we know that that's probably not true. He seems like a pretty cool dad. I'll give him props for that. Okay. Other than that, not impressed. John Wall is here with us. He is the lieutenant governor-elect, raccoon extraordinaire, butterfly farmer. This guy understands Alabama. I bet that he has a better answer for what should have gone inside the time capsule for the America 250 time capsule than Alabama did, which were apparently, let me see if I read this correctly, some poems from some guy. Okay? They're not even about Alabama. They're about America. Very dumb. Very terrible. Kay Ivey should be impeached. I will leave that off the table, but I will say this. John Wall, congratulations on your victory on Tuesday, but before we get into that, what would you like to see in the time capsule?
23: Well, look, you know, I would love to see. I think what I would have done is something off of the artist mission. Like if you could have found an actual, like a bolt or something from the, you know, the release, where it was actually something that was part of that historic moment of us going back to the moon, that would have been it for me.
0: That's a good answer. You put a bolt, say a bolt, like you said. You put a bolt in there and then a crew patch. There you go. You done it.
23: 100%. 100%. Yep. Something made in Huntsville, right? Made in Alabama that was part of that historic moment. I just think that would have been a great thing to look back on.
0: Well, at least we got some poems from some guy that no one's heard of, and they're not even about Alabama. So there's that. All right. Listen, I got a video out yesterday at Yellowhammer News, and it said this. And John Wall joins us here on the Alabama A&M $350 million Bulldog Hotline. $350 million, that's the economic impact on the great state of Alabama from Alabama A&M. Learn more about them today at amu.edu. I had a video out about political Hail Marys, and I referenced the Jared Hudson's attack on Barry Moore. I referenced the raccoon attack on you. You won by about 20 points, I believe. It was a blowout.
23: Incredible. Top vote. top vote getter in the state. That was humbling for me, man. I did not expect it, and I'm incredibly grateful to the people of Alabama.
0: Okay, well, there you go. Didn't get my vote, though. I mean, that's what you're going to have to work on getting moving forward.
23: Look. Let me ask, Dale Jackson, on the air, yes, right now. I'm asking for your vote for re-election in 4 years. Can I get your commitment?
0: I love the idea that he's like he has also adopted the lieutenant governor elect idea when he knows he's still got a race to run. But I'll tell you this, I will vote for you for lieutenant governor over whoever that guy is you're running against. Okay, do you even know his name?
23: November. Okay.
0: Do you know his name?
23: Yeah, Endler, representative. He's a state representative.
0: Phil from Dothan. He's actually a decent guy, but you're going to crush him.
23: Decent guy, but he's a Democrat, and I'm going to beat him. Let's just be clear.
0: So you have my endorsement before. Congratulations. That's the big one you need to get. So coming on this program has secured your election. I look forward to finally voting for you. my point that I was actually making here was that those Hail Marys, they don't happen if the other side's winning. Did you know the second that raccoon thing came out that this race was already over? I assume you maybe knew beforehand, but that had to seal the deal for you, right?
23: I mean, look, it definitely didn't hurt. And I don't want to say we used it. I think it finalized what a lot of people already knew, which was that we were running a serious campaign, talking to the voters about issues, and Wes Allen could not get off himself. Now, that being said, I don't want to knock him, because I know that did not come from Wes Allen, right? That was campaign. That was consultants or whatever that were just out of touch with state. Yeah.
0: Since you brought up Wes Allen, let me just say this. I thought Wes Allen should have ran, and this is unpopular in today's political discourse, but if I were Wes Allen, the campaign I would have run is, I am a competent office holder who has done very well in the Secretary of State's office. I was a competent probate judge. I was a competent legislator. Here are the things I did, and I want to take that to the lieutenant governor's office. That's bad in American politics these days to say I'm a good elected official. I mean, it just is. So that's right. Maybe hard to do. But you saw that ad. Go ahead.
23: Well, I was going to say, look, I did not know that we had won. I'm going to tell you right now, polling had it far closer. Like, there was a poll released 5 days out. Or a week out that had me 5 points down.
0: Don't believe
23: this
0: that.
23: That's a good question. We got to start expecting more out of our pollsters then, because I think this does highlight something. I did not expect to win by that margin. I thought I had it, but this is the second time that's happened. It happened in the primary too, where I overperformed. You know, polling, I overperformed my expectations. But I really think it's about a grassroots movement. You know, campaigns have gotten away from this, about actually going to the voters, you know, actually building a movement. And I think this was my strength the whole time. I wasn't the normal candidate. You know, I'm state party chairman. I had the grassroots support. I've been working for years fighting for the values and the issues that people care about. I knew what the people wanted, because I'm one of them. You know, and I know they want lower taxes. I know they want less regulation. I know they want smaller government. I know they want elected officials who actually care about them are going to fight for their values and defend their freedoms. And so that was my message. And I think that at the end of the day, that's what made this a blowout. It's because I was talking to the people about what they wanted to hear, because it was what I wanted to fight for. And it's my heart and it's my soul. And I think at the end of the day, that's what carried it. That's why it was such a big margin. It wasn't anything negative towards Wes Allen. It's the fact that people saw a candidate who's going to go to Montgomery and fight for him.
0: How big was the Trump endorsement? I've been arguing that it was over the day that happened. I thought that from the very beginning, that was it. And the Trump endorsement is incredibly powerful, and it's a good way to raise money. It's a good way to cut off money for your opponent. Not that that exactly happened in this particular race, but it's a good way to brand yourself as a Trump Republican, a MAGA Republican, or whatever. How important was that?
23: Oh, it didn't hurt at all, I'll tell you that.
0: You wouldn't have got in had you not had it.
23: That's 100% correct. You know, that was the spark to get in. And look, not many candidates, you know, in my position would have been able to raise the money to be competitive, you know, going against the entire establishment. You know, I didn't get the Montgomery support. I didn't get the PAC money. I mean, I'm kind of proud of that. And I think that leaves me in a really good position because it leaves me in a position where I get to go to Montgomery with my only allegiance to the people and the entrepreneurs of the state of Alabama. And that's a great place to be as a candidate, as a nominee for the party. So I think it's very healthy. But look, Donald Trump was incredibly important, you know, an important part of this race. I will say, though, look, we saw, you know, in Iowa, losses a couple weeks before. I don't think that was the only component. I don't think it was for Barry Moore either. You know, he had a record. I think the grassroots, I spent a lot less money than some candidates did in this race. And I think it was more than just the Trump endorsement. But look, we're never going to sell the president short. I think at the end of the day, we all know it. Nothing is better than his endorsement.
0: Last thing here, then we'll let you go. I always say the internet ain't real life. I mean, it's just the reality of the situation. The internet is not real life, but there was, man, the internet was everywhere, from the raccoon ad to the conversations about your driver's license and all these other things. I don't think that had any cultural cut through. And I'm gonna include Kyle Whitmire as basically a creature of the internet now, because I think he's essentially a left wing blue sky guy with a column at AL.com that nobody reads except for Politico's. So I'm continuing to put him into that camp. The internet ain't real life, but the tower has the power. Radio and TV, traditional advertising, I think is far more important than all this other fluff and noise we hear on the internet. Do you agree with that?
23: 100%. 100%. It always has been. And look, I don't know if that'll ever change, but at the end of the day, people know that the keyboard warrior on the other side of the Facebook post doesn't really impact their vote. At the end of the day, they want to actually hear from the candidate what they're saying. And TV and radio, getting your message out is still the best way to do it.
0: Yeah. I'm a little biased on that, obviously. So I speak from that position. But what I do know is this. When they come to you and they say, here's what we're going to be spending money on and advertising on, radio and TV have got to be the lion's share of that still, right?
23: 100%. Because once again, it's about you getting your message out to the public. And also, look, opportunities like talk radio. Look, there's a reason I was calling, texting you every week or two and being like, hey, I want to come back on the show. You know, I want to talk to the voters. It's because the ability, and I love talk radio because you actually have a conversation, right? Like I've run against a lot of people who didn't want to go on talk radio because they're afraid of the questions they're going to be asked. And I think that's sad. I think we got to get back to where our elected officials embrace communication with the public. I think that's one reason why people love Donald Trump so much. Like, look, you may not like everything he tweets at 3 a.m., but you got the most powerful man in the world with a direct line of communication to the public. And I think that is healthy, and I think we need more candidates and more elected officials to stay engaged, come on talk radio, you know, actually tweet or Facebook, you know, post about their actual values and what they think. So there is that line of communication with the populace.
0: I agree with that. That is one place where the internet is real life. If it's an authentic from the candidate stuff, I think there is something to be said there. But you're right. Look how Donald Trump utilized MS Now, which is now was MSNBC at the time, CNN and Fox News during the campaigns. He called in and would be on the phone with them for 20 minutes at a time, and they would take him. And it wasn't like if you get interviewed, let's just pick a station out of thin air, WSFA interviews you. They talk to you for 10 minutes. And then they take 30 seconds out of that's incorrect. They take like 10 seconds at most, and they put it in there, and it's context free, and you don't get a chance to explain it. Once it's cut, you never see it till it airs. On talk radio, you get to have an entire conversation about what's going on, and I think there's value in that.
23: I do too. I think it is still the best wholesale way to communicate your heart to the voters.
0: And especially as people are using talk radio to farm it for quotes and clips and stuff like that as well. I think that's an important thing too. All right, John Wall, thank you very much. Always appreciate him being here. Hey, watch this, other politicians. Watch this. Hey, who you got in the World Cup?
23: Oh, I mean, USA. That's who I'm rooting for. USA, I like Germany. I think young squad, I like what they're looking like.
0: Guys, you see how easy that was? See, other politicians, you just answer the question, USA, and then you can say, but also some other country might have a chance. That's the correct answer. Yeah. You sure as hell don't say Senegal and Mexico, which is what some politicians did recently. John Wall, thank you very much. Always appreciate him being here. Always appreciate the time he gives us, and we'll continue to take him. Lieutenant Governor-elect John Wall. Yes, that's how we will refer to him. Yaffe, you got that? That's how we refer to him from here on out. Got it?
1: Station mandate, right?
0: Station mandate. We'll be right back. 10 with him coming up. 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
7: Good morning, everybody. I'm Way 31's Jada White. A DeKalb County man prosecutors say killed his wife will stand trial for that crime. A grand jury indicted Ivan Lafferty for capital murder yesterday, and prosecutors say he killed Dominique Lafferty last year at their home in Fort Payne. Fort Payne police say they answered 9 domestic violence calls at that house before she was killed. A woman is in the Franklin County Jail this morning after deputies say a hidden camera caught her killing her roommate by injecting her with meth. They charged Beverly Dyer with manslaughter, and they say that once they showed her video, she admitted to killing Ronnie O'Kelly at their house and Phil Campbell. Well, it seems luck ran dry for 2 people Huntsville police say were running an illegal operation. Officers say they found gambling machines inside a business on Memorial Parkway, and both Jody Sears and Clayton Hanna now face charges for promoting gambling. With Way 31 News, I'm Jada White.
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6: Here's your weather update from the Way 31 Storm Tracker Weather Center.
26: Temperatures are in the lower 70s this morning. We'll watch temperatures warm into the low to middle 80s for highs today. Rain coming to an end by the afternoon hours, and we will get to see a little sunshine. North wind around 5 miles per hour. From the Way 31 Storm Tracker Weather Center, I'm meteorologist Amber Kulick.
27: It's 75 degrees at 8:50 a.m. here at WVNN.
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0: 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And when you talk to them, make sure you tell them Dale Jackson sent you.
4: 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Just tell him what you think on the WVNN Instant Reaction Online. 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

0: WVNN. Neil Jackson here with you. Thank you very much for joining us. I haven't asked Yaffe a serious part of this question yet, or Austin yet, but I'm going to do so right now. Yaffe and Austin, the state put some pieces of paper with some poems written on them, not even about Alabama, in the time capsule. It's incredibly stupid and dumb. What would you actually put in there? Don't say dead geese or anything like that. Give me a serious answer. What would you put in there?
1: Want me to go first?
0: Yeah.
1: Probably a signed football from Nick Saban, Alabama football.
0: I don't hate it. I don't hate it. It would be odd 250 years from now, probably, because they will be playing touch football or some version of that. Or something like playing with robots or something, but yeah, that's better. That's a good piece of Al. And yeah, he's been very impactful on Alabama. That's a decent answer. Other people said Iron Bowl footballs and stuff like that. I think, or like Iron Bowl commemorative footballs or stuff like that. All right, Austin, what do you got?
2: I'm thinking a packet of Big Bob Gibson's white sauce.
3: It's gonna go bad.
0: Yeah, what would happen to it over the course of 250?
3: It molds everything.
2: That was my question. I started to wonder.
1: Scientific,
2: I was like,
1: experiment too.
2: Yeah, it's sauce, so it might keep. I don't know.
0: Some states put like a cookie recipe and then a vial with like all the recipe in there, like a little bit of like a little vial with a little piece of each in there, and I think that's an interesting way of maybe doing it. But okay, all right, those are interesting answers. Right now, though, I got interesting answers. I got to give them, though, so let's get to it. Let's get to 10 with him.
4: 10. It's time to answer the deep questions. It's 10 with him.
0: Yeah, we got 10 questions. We got about 10 minutes. Let's go ahead and get to them. Get your questions in right here, right now. ScoutPestControl.com, WVNN, hot take text line at 866-494-WVNN. Let's get those answers in here real quick. Let's do it.
5: If we couldn't ask why.
0: I love that if someone puts capital I, capital F, it says IF. Okay, thank you very much for that.
5: If we couldn't ask why Obama was allowed to run as a Kenyan, why can we ask where Tuberville lives?
0: I think a lot of people asked that question, and it was a very stupid question to ask because it made you look racist. They're going to continue asking where Tuberville lives because they really don't have anything else. What is Doug Jones going to say? What's he going to say? By the way, Yaffe, I know you weren't here. My answer was an ill-fitting suit by Doug Jones.
1: I heard that. That was a good one.
0: I like that one. All right, moving on.
5: Are Alabama senators just black checks for Trump on Iran or $300 billion checks?
0: I believe you mean blank checks, but I'll just put it this way. The implication that we're writing checks to Iran on this is stupid, and it's a false narrative, and it's a narrative that is going to hold, though, because they just want to queer the deal. They want to end the deal, and I don't know. I guess for Democrats, it's better that gas prices stay high and America kind of slink away from this, as opposed to Iran ending up as a better world actor. I mean, I'm sorry, I think that's what they believe. I think that's it. Yaffe, am I too far off here?
1: No. They care about the midterms. That's it.
0: Okay. All right. Well, what about the pro-Israeli people who are mad about this? I consider myself a Zionist, 10 toes down, right? I think in Iran that is a better actor is good for them. Why are they so worried about it?
1: Because there's nothing that forces them to be a better actor.
0: There's a guy with a loaded gun pointing it at their head. Right?
1: For now. Maybe.
0: Okay.
1: Trump's only president for, what, 2 more years?
0: Okay. Maybe that's a good reason.
5: Have you ever gambled at the gas station on the parkway?
0: I asked this person what that question was about. They wrote it via email. They sent a link to a story of some gas station in North Huntsville that had slot machines. And they busted them here recently. No, I did not. And that would be number one. And I would love to. So if you see these machines, I would love for you to tell me where they are. And I'll go gamble on them. I'd love to see this kind of stuff going on. It's stupid. And these people are nuts. But apparently they're running illegal gambling machines. Good for them, idiots.
5: Do you mean that character still matters for candidates?
0: I assume this has something to do with the John Wall conversation, but let me just say this. Yes, character does matter somewhat, but I think when we look at Trump and Graham Plattner, maybe it doesn't matter as much as we want it to. Maybe that's the case. Okay, so I think that's important.
5: Won't Israel will do something to kill the deal that they don't like it?
0: This is a language bomb that just went off in my thing. I assume you're asking, will Israel do something to kill the deal if they don't like it? I think the answer to that is yes. And right now, I guess they've done a ceasefire in Lebanon. So it appears that maybe we've stopped that part of the conversation. So I think that's it. So I want to make that clear that just happened this morning. So maybe there's a little more hope for it as of right now. $3.25 gas at the BJ's, by the way. But okay, just FYI. I didn't know Monica Lewinsky had a store. Moving on.
5: So liberals and neocons want Iran to be

0: workers and moms, who the Fox News poll shows still fear big government more. Republicans and independents are equally split, with more voters also describing AI as innovative, a bad idea, or dangerous. Jeff Manasso, Fox News.
1: Team USA's second World Cup soccer match this afternoon versus Australia, 3 p.m. Eastern on Fox TV. Last night, Mexico shut out South Korea, becoming the first team to advance to the next round. I'm Dave Anthony.
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6: All right. I know that the past few days I've been complaining about the details of this memorandum of understanding. My problems with it, and I'll just repeat it once again here real quick. I don't really understand the memorandum of understanding. He said he wanted unconditional surrender, but there are a lot of conditions here. It legitimizes Hezbollah and sets a precedent where Iran could just threaten to close the Strait of Hormuz again. And that's not a good precedent. Also frees up a lot of money for them. But you know, I was thinking this morning, the deal was in place at least for 60 days. The memorandum. So now we have to want this to succeed. It's kind of my main point. That's going to be what we talk about today. Okay, the deal has been signed. So we want it to succeed at this point. We need it to succeed, whether you like it or not. It's kind of, this is a weird, I know it's going to be a very strange comparison. But, you know, when they built Toyota Field, a lot of people were complaining about that. You know, taxpayer dollars going to that or whatever. But once it's been built, you have to kind of want it to succeed and work. You want it to be good. That's where we are here. You can complain about the memorandum of understanding. But at the end of the day, we need this to succeed. So how do we make sure it does is the question. I don't really know if I have the answer to that, to be honest with you. But we'll talk about it. You are listening to the Yaffe Program. This is the show where you can count on the latest news, the important guests, and the best analysis, all for your morning commute. Here on News Talk 770 AM, 92.5 FM, WVNN. It's Friday. We have our usual guests as well. So Coming up next, we'll do the Alabama bullet points, of course. The bottom of the hour, we'll speak with Brad Presnell, who is a political consultant. In the next hour, we'll speak with the legendary Will Hampson. He's the official D.C. insider of the show. I want to get his reaction to the primary elections, the runoff, not only here in Alabama, but there were also runoff elections in Georgia. And Trump seemed to have played a really big role in both, but so did money. You know, the guy who won the Georgia governor's runoff in the Republican Party spent like $100 million in that race, which is crazy. So I know Will's been keeping track of all of that, so we'll talk about that. Another topic I'll get to as well, we had mentioned it yesterday, this controversy with Major League Baseball not allowing certain players to put a Bible verse on their hats, on the Pride Night hats. Well, Josh Hawley, he's had enough. I mean, he sent Major League Baseball a letter. He might have them come before Congress, the commissioner, before Congress, some of the leaders in Major League Baseball. So he did an interview. I'll play some cuts of that later on, of course. And we'll do what's trending in the next hour, as we usually do. Walker is here producing. Once again, she'll do what's trending. Walker, how are you this morning?
4: Well, I spent the way here, like, confused and a little intrigued, I guess, because I saw a car logo that I had never seen before. At first, I thought there was just something covering it, like a sticker, but it had a red cross and a green snake on it. Apparently, that is a brand called Alfa Romeo.
6: Oh, yeah. Alfa Romeo, I think Romeo. Is what it is. Yeah, that's like a, it's a fancy brand. It's a luxury. It's like a super luxury brand, I think.
4: Yeah, that is the first time I've ever seen one of those here.
6: Yeah, I guess I can understand that. I mean, they're kind of well known, but you're right. It's not something you see a lot because it is a fancy luxury brand. You probably see them more in like L.A., in the rich parts of L.A. or something, or something like that.
4: I would imagine so, yeah.
6: All right, I understand as well you were eating lasagna for breakfast.
4: I did, because...
6: Playing Garfield in there?
4: I did not... I'm surprised I didn't think about Garfield, but it's what I had that I could heat up quickly.
6: No, I don't blame you. Some different leftovers for breakfast, I'm totally for that. Doesn't bother me at all. Oh, that kind of sounds good, actually. All right, by the way, do you have the audio ready?
4: I do.
6: All right, we'll get to some of that in a moment. I do want to point out here, there might already be some cracks in this memorandum of understanding, because this has happened so far. According to ABC News, the Persian Gulf Strait Authority, a government body created by Iran during the ceasefire to manage crossings in the strait, has announced on social media that ships must submit requests to it in order to cross the strait. For the announcement, ships must use the authority's website to submit the request, and also present contact information for the ship to this authority. It says requests must be submitted 48 hours before reaching the strait in order to avoid delays at the entrance or exit. So this could be just a managerial thing, but it almost looks like Iran is still like, okay, we're still going to control this, just so you all know. Now, President Trump as well posted today on Truth Social. He said Iran is finished. He said they are finished. We'll play out the 60 days. They get no money, not 10 cents, is what Trump said. So I see that, and I'm thinking, uh-oh, there might already be some cracks to this. Now, we have this as well, where the Iranian Foreign Ministry spokesman said that there would be serious and immediate consequences to the continued war-making of Israel, and saying that a cessation of war in Lebanon is an integral part of the Memorandum of Understanding signed by the U.S. and Iran. And apparently they have agreed to a ceasefire, though, in this, but it's a big problem. Why is Lebanon a part of this deal? We are just giving back Lebanon to Iran and Hezbollah as a part of this deal. That's not a good thing. Now, as you can imagine, there are people promoting the positives of this deal, including Vice President J.D. Vance. He's really been out there. He's one of the main negotiators here. But he's on a book tour. He wrote a book. But so it's given him an opportunity to talk to the press and everything else. Go ahead and play J.D. Vance cut one for me. This is what he said yesterday.
7: The only way that they would ever get any benefit of the bargain is if they comply fully and change their behavior. And so you really have a win-win situation for the United States of America. If the Iranians don't change their behavior, their military and their nuclear program is still destroyed. What you've seen is radical progress in Lebanon, less shooting, less firing, but you're still going to have these little flare-ups from time to time. And that's just the sort of thing that we're going to have to manage through the diplomatic process. We believe international waterways should be free of tolls, and that's been our position. That's what you see, of course, in the 60 days of the MOU. And when you say it leaves it open, it doesn't really leave it open, except in the sense that, of course, the final negotiation is going to set the terms of what comes afterwards. The Israelis, just like everybody else, have to respect this peace process that is fundamentally good for them and good for the entire region. What the president has grown frustrated sometimes is that we seem to be right on the cusp of a major breakthrough in the agreement, and then all of a sudden, there's a major explosion that goes off in a civilian population center in Beirut, and a lot of people who have nothing to do with Hezbollah lose their lives. What we're saying is that we will withdraw troops to the pre-conflict level, meaning we're not going to keep a couple of extra aircraft carrier groups over there. The Iranians don't want that. Frankly, we don't want that either.
6: All right, there you go. So he's been out there a lot defending this. Now, as you can imagine, Democrats, who, I mean, they have no credibility on this, in my opinion. So we knew they were going to be against whatever this was. Didn't matter. It could say Iran is over. You know, it could be peace in the world. And the Democrats would be against it because it's the Trump administration. I get that. But Chuck Schumer, Senate Minority Leader, came out and reacted to this. Going to play the Chuck Schumer cut for me.
8: Everyone who bought Trump's book, The Art of the Deal, ought to ask him for a refund. Because what Trump has done in Iran is the art of the disaster. If Trump wants to send hundreds of billions of dollars to Iran, then he'll need to do it with Republican votes. Because I'll tell you, Democrats certainly won't be helping Trump send $300 billion to Iran.
6: That is not... Look, I'm not a huge fan of this deal, but there is no part of this deal where American taxpayers would have to send money to Iran, where there would be a vote in the Senate to send American taxpayer dollars to Iran. That's not even a part of this. They're just straight up lying. So, as I mentioned, I'm not a huge fan of this, and it does seem like there might be some cracks in this already, as I was reporting on. But now that it's been signed by Trump, I do want it to succeed. So how do we make sure it does succeed? There has to be some kind of mechanism in place here to make sure that Iran keeps their end of the bargain. Now, Dale says they will because, you know, we're pointing a gun at them, Trump's president. Okay, I get it. I mean, Trump has come out and says we'll bomb them again if they don't. But Trump's not going to be president forever. Another president could come in and do something. And frankly, it seems to me that Trump doesn't want to do this anymore. I don't think the Iranians believe him that he would start bombing again. Now, it's always Trump. Trump's unpredictable. But the fact is, the real message we sent here was that they can constantly use the Strait of Hormuz as leverage. So we need some kind of mechanism in place. And I guess that would mean in order to get the money, they have to keep doing certain things. And if we're going to have inspectors, we need to be a part of that process. There's got to be some kind of thing in place to make sure that happens. And as I mentioned, I don't really know what the answer is there. But just sort of, okay, here you go. Ceasefire. Well, bomb, if you do anything, Iran now realizes it can just wait us out. Which is not a good thing. Now, an area where we could learn, I played this cut yesterday, but I want to play it again because I think this goes to the point I'm trying to make here when it comes to Iran and everything. So go ahead and play Jack Keane cut one for me. This is retired General Jack Keane on Fox News. Play cut one for me, Walker.
9: And we have got to be part of the inspection team. Iran has so manipulated the IAEA through the years that I don't have a lot of faith in them, to be frank. And what it's got to be, it's got to be anywhere, anytime inspections. What the inspection protocol was about in the past is Iran defined where to inspect, when to inspect, and how long to inspect. And then when we had information through intelligence sources that we fed to the IAEA and told them, look it, there's a secret site over here that you should have access to, because we believe something is being developed there in terms of enrichment, or there's advanced centrifuges there, or whatever it was. And in all those cases, that intelligence was likely very good. And guess what? Iran said, no deal. That's not part of the protocol. So we have to be on the ground. It has to be driven by our and the Mossad's intelligence apparatus. And we go any place we want, when we want, for as long as we want. And if we can't do that, we don't have verification. And we have to have verification. This idea that somehow we may be dealing with a different regime and its behavior is something we're going to be able to adjust to and accommodate is an absolute absurdity.
6: So I tend to agree with that. That's just kind of an example of a mechanism that needs to be in place. If we're going to have inspections, we need to be in charge of that. So maybe you have some ideas. You can tell me on the Yaffe text line, 866-494-9866, 866-494-WVNN. Of course, we'll talk more about the Iran situation, more concerns that there are. I mean, basically the message is we have the memorandum of understanding for 60 days, but there has to be some kind of final deal after that. What needs to be in that final deal to make sure that they keep their end of the bargain? There's got to be something there to make sure they do that. So you can give me your ideas on the Yaffe text line, 866-494-9866. Coming up next, we'll get to those Alabama bullet points. 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Stay with us.
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12: Good morning, everybody. I'm Way 31's Jada White. A DeKalb County man, prosecutors say killed his wife, will stand trial for that crime. A grand jury indicted Ivan Lafferty for capital murder yesterday, and prosecutors say he killed Dominique Lafferty last year at their home in Fort Payne. Fort Payne police say they answered 9 domestic violence calls at that house before she was killed. A woman is in the Franklin County Jail this morning after deputies say a hidden camera caught her killing her roommate by injecting her with meth. They charged Beverly Dyer with manslaughter, and they say that once they showed her video, she admitted to killing Ronnie O'Kelly at their house and Phil Campbell. Well, it seems luck ran dry for 2 people, Huntsville police say, were running an illegal operation. Officers say they found gambling machines inside a business on Memorial Parkway, and both Jody Sears and Clayton Hanna now face charges for promoting gambling. With Way 31 News, I'm Jada White.
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13: Warm temperatures again to start off your Friday morning. We're in the lower 70s already. We'll warm into the low to middle 80s for highs today. A couple areas of some patchy fog possible this morning, but we will be clearing as we head into the afternoon. From the Way 31 Storm Tracker Weather Center, I'm meteorologist Amber Kulick.
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0: 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Back here on the Yaffe program. Coming up in a couple of minutes, we'll speak with Brad Presnell. He's a political consultant. We'll get his take on the election results, but also he wants to talk about this lawsuit with the Southern Poverty Law Center and also another lawsuit against Tuberville when it comes to the residency stuff, which is obviously getting annoying. So we'll discuss that. Right now, though, let's get to those headlines. We have the Alabama bullet points.
1: Alabama bullet points. Today's headlines from around the Yellowhammer State.
0: Sponsored by Larry's Pistol and Pond. Number four today, Wes Allen emphatically denies plans to challenge Wall's residency after his loss in the runoff. So Secretary of State Wes Allen has emphatically denied rumors that he plans to challenge John Wall's residency qualifications following his loss in the Republican runoff for Alabama Lieutenant Governor. Now, Wall defeated Allen on Tuesday, securing the GOP nomination with 57% of the vote to Allen's 43%. Now, earlier in the cycle, Allen had funded a residency challenge against Wall through former State Representative Gil Isabel, which the Alabama Republican Party Steering Committee narrowly rejected in February. Now, Allen and a spokeswoman for Allen told 1819 News the answer to any further challenge is emphatically no, and pointed to his concession statement in which he committed to continuing his duties as Secretary of State until January. So that seems to be the end of that issue, at least for now. Number three today, Governor Kay Ivey sets August execution window for Jeremy Williams, who was the killer of a five-year-old a number of years ago. So Alabama Governor Kay Ivey has scheduled a 30-hour execution window for Jeremy Williams, the man convicted of kidnapping, raping, and murdering five-year-old Kamari Holland. This happened in 2021. Now, Ivey directed the Alabama Department of Corrections to carry out the execution between midnight on Thursday and 6 a.m. on Friday, August. So midnight Thursday, August 13th through 6 a.m. Friday, August 14th. Now, this follows a unanimous Alabama Supreme Court order authorizing the sentence. Williams, 41, was convicted in April 2024 on four counts of capital murder and sentenced to death. Now, the crime involved taking the child from Columbus, Georgia home and Williams recording part of the act on his cell phone. The child's mother was also charged. So one thing that's good about this is seems like it's a much quicker outcome here. Number two today, Tommy Tuberville warns the federal government to stay out of college athletics and the NIL-related TV contracts and salary caps and all that. So Tuberville, former Auburn coach, as you know, warned that the unregulated NIL name, image, and likeness system has turned college athletics into the Wild West and a complete disaster, harming women's sports and lower revenue programs while creating financial imbalances. So he supports athletes earning money. Tuberville argued that the current chaos, exacerbated by the transfer portal, threatens the future of many programs, citing the University of Arkansas's near cancellation of its tennis teams as an example. He urged starting reforms with his Student Athlete Act, which would limit athletes to 5 years of eligibility over five seasons, and sharply criticized the bipartisan Cruz-Cantwell bill for granting excessive federal government power over TV contracts. He said it's pretty much Obamacare 2.0 just in sports now. And number one today, speaking of Senator Tuberville, Tuberville is backing Trump's Iran deal, and he said never bet against Donald J. Trump. So U.S. Senator Tommy Tuberville strongly endorsed President Donald Trump's recently signed Memorandum of Understanding with Iran, which aims to end the conflict with the Iranian regime, prevent it from obtaining nuclear weapons, halt military operations, and reopen the Strait of Hormuz. Now, Trump announced the deal after the G7 summit, and Tuberville defended it on X shortly after, criticizing the legacy media for undermining the administration and urging people to never bet against Donald J. Trump. Now, we also talked about this on Fox Business News' Kudlow show. Tuberville emphasized that the agreement involves no U.S. money or premature sanctions relief, stressed fiscal responsibility, contrasting it with aid to Ukraine, and expressed trust in Trump and Vice President J.D. Vance and warned Iran of severe consequences. He said, all heck will break loose if they violate the terms. So So there you go. Hope he's right about that. By the way, this segment of the program brought to you by Larry's Pistol and Pawn. Just a couple of days until Father's Day. And if you're waiting until the last minute to buy your dad something really, really nice for Father's Day, you know where to go. Larry's Pistol and Pawn in Madison. It's off Greenbrier Exit 3 next to the big rusty water tower. I'm sure you pass by it all the time. You might notice that the parking lot is full. It usually is because it's very, very popular because the deals are just that good. So maybe your dad wants a watch, they have plenty of those. Some men's jewelry, they have plenty of those. Maybe a newer used firearm, they have plenty of those. Ammunition for the firearm. There's just a lot of different things to shop there. You could be there for a while. And I've been recommending, actually, you could just take your dad there. And if he is a firearm enthusiast, you can go to the back of the store and see Larry's Firearm Collection Museum. I mean, they have guns there from World War II, the Civil War, American Revolution, all kinds of cool stuff at Larry's Pistol and Pawn. So go today. There's another location in Huntsville off North Memorial Parkway. And go to the website, pistolandpawn.com. It's pistolandpawn.com. When you go, let them know you heard about it from Yaffe. Brad Presnell joins me next here on the Yaffe program.

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2: Fox News, I'm CJ Papa. President Trump will soon head to Camp David for the weekend, while Vice President Vance's trip to Switzerland for an extended talks with Iran is off. But an uneasy truce now in place after fighting in southern Lebanon. Fox's Max Gordon in Dubai.
3: This current ceasefire that's gone into place, 4 p.m. local time there in Israel and Lebanon. Now, this ceasefire was brokered, according to a U.S. official, by the Qatari government, as well as with help from Iran. Of course, though, Iran has been supporting Hezbollah, so they have a hand in all of this.
2: A senior Israeli official says if Hezbollah does not attack us, then we are not in war. Time could be running out for the British Prime Minister Keir Starmer. UK cabinet ministers reportedly tell the embattled leader to begin a timeline for his departure. 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
6: A better life with Dr. Sanjay Gupta.
7: By age 35, two-thirds of American men will experience some degree of noticeable hair loss. And by age 50, about 85% of men will have significantly thinning hair. That's according to the American Hair Loss Association. Now, one dermatologist explained that hair loss can either be genetic or it can be triggered by stress, illness, surgery, medications, major life events. No matter the cause, a lot of men, understandably, are frustrated by hair loss because it seems like a loss of control. 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But another solution is just shaving it off, and I've heard more and more how liberating this can be for a lot of guys. That's the ultimate control of their appearance. I'm Dr. Sanjay Gupta, helping you live a better life.
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5: 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Yes, I am Alabama's voice of reason, Huntsville's conservative conscience. Don't forget, you can always weigh in on our Yaffe text line, 866-494-9866, 866-494-WVNN. Joining me on the show right now is Brad Presnell. He's a political consultant, does work for Tommy Tuberville, Dale Strong, the AEA, Andrew Sorrell, and others. Brad, appreciate you coming on.
10: Thanks for having me, Effie. Good morning.
5: So before we get into some of the issues, what are your reactions to the runoff election results? Anything surprise you or anything like that?
10: Yeah, the difference between Barry Moore and Jared Hudson and John Wall and Wes Allen, the difference in just amount of votes that they won by, frankly, surprised me. I thought that both races would be closer than that. It's a pretty big margin there. The only really close race I thought we had was the Ziegler-Beaker race. It kind of went back and forth most of the night until the end. Jim pulled it out. But, yeah, it was kind of interesting, those top races.
5: Yeah, and you were back in Jay Mitchell, and he lost. Katha Robertson's in. I'm sure you just support the Republican nominee now.
10: Oh, absolutely.
5: So let's talk about another race, Tuberville running for governor. I mean, not much of a race. He's going to destroy Doug Jones, which is why some people are still filing lawsuits against him, trying to bring up this residency challenge again. I guess they don't have much else to do here. So what are your thoughts on this?
10: That's right, Yaffe. You know, the Republican Party already reviewed over 100 pages of evidence and unanimously certified Senator Tuberville for the second time. And that's the strongest fact in this entire story. If the party with the legal authority to judge the residency of a candidate says he's qualified, that's the ball game, in my opinion. And this lawsuit's being pushed by Doug Jones' Democrat lawyers. This is the same crew, Yaffe, that were behind past political takedowns. The plaintiff's attorney, Barry Ragsdale, is tied to the David Cole case. He went after him. And this is a pattern, and it's not a coincidence. You know, Coates has lived, voted, paid taxes, held a driver's license. I mean, we can go on and on in Alabama for many years. And that is what a normal person would consider residency. And when you get down to it, residency is not the issue. Beating Tuberville is the only issue, and they know they can't.
5: Yeah, and I was making the point as well, and I think we talked about it, but Doug Jones, I mean, some of the stuff he's been saying that Alabama's rejoining the Confederacy or something, he knows he's not going to win, right? He's not really trying to run a campaign to win. He just wants to be a pundit and get attention.
10: Well, he looks back at what happened when he became our United States Senator for about 3 weeks, and he thinks he can do that again. All the Roy Moore, you know, upheaval we had in the state and how the Republican Party, split, and he ended up sliding in there. That's not going to happen this time around, Yaffe. And I don't think these challenges are just because Senator Tuberville is a Republican and they want Doug Jones to be governor. I think the Democrats are scared to death because they know that Coach Tuberville is going to be a highly effective governor, and he's going to govern in ways that the governor of Alabama has never done. He's going to be the number one recruiter for the state. He's going to lead and not follow. He's going to cut wasteful spending and upset the apple cart in Montgomery. And yes, he will call out the National Guard to stop crime anywhere in Alabama he believes needs it. And the Democrats are scared to death of these facts.
5: Yeah, I think you're right. He's definitely going to be a more energetic governor, which is a good thing. I mean, Kay Ivey's done a fine job, but she sees it more as a role to be the person to kind of maintain things, you know, especially after corruption that existed before. And it's good. It's going to be good, and I'm sure you agree, but it's going to be good to have someone who wants to be a little bit more of a leader, push us in a new direction, actually be energetic and get things done.
10: Oh, absolutely. I think Senator Tuberville has all kinds of plans, and he's going to be a mover and a shaker instead of just sitting in a chair. And so we're going to look forward to seeing what he has in mind once he's inaugurated in January.
5: Speaking with Brad Presnell, political consultant, you know, yesterday I was talking on the show, and I'm going to talk more about it next. We had this issue with Major League Baseball where they had Pride Night. They had rainbow colors on their hats for Pride. Yet a couple of players put a Bible verse about, you know, the covenant rainbow in Genesis. And, you know, Major League Baseball threatened disciplinary action, all that stuff. Senators are now getting involved. I had not realized until you brought it up here, you were telling me about it, that this also affected a minor league baseball team in York, Pennsylvania, where players refused to wear the gay pride stuff. And because of that, the team had to forfeit. So talk about this.
10: Absolutely, Yaffe. You covered it well. I'm so glad to see, Yaffe, that people are fighting back against the woke left and standing up for themselves. These players didn't attack anyone. They simply said, I'm not comfortable with wearing that logo and that stuff on our uniforms, and I'm just not going to play. So the team had to forfeit. And that's not hate. That's personal conviction. They did not feel comfortable with it, so they acted upon it. I think they should be applauded. You know, if the players refused to wear a Christian-themed jersey, the media would call them brave. So that shows the hypocrisy that we have in this country with the media and all the, quote, leaders of the country that would say, the Democrat leaders that would say, oh, you should be more inclusive. You should change what you believe. If you don't, you're a hater. So I'm so happy to see these young men do what they did, Yaffe. And it was also interesting that the PR department of the team did not release the names of the players who stood up. I don't know if there's any significance to that, but there were enough of them, they couldn't field the team. And if you have 25 young men on the roster and you need 9 to go out there and field the team, that sounds like to me that almost the entire team said no way.
5: So was the issue, though, I mean, would they have allowed them to wear just the regular uniform, or was it that they were mandated to wear the Pride stuff? They said no. And they're like, well, then you have to forfeit because you're not allowed to wear the regular uniform on that night or something like that. Was it kind of like that?
10: That's exactly what happened. They were mandated to wear. I didn't see the uniform in any of the coverage. I don't remember if it was a uniform with a rainbow or whatever on it, or if it was just the cap. But the way I read it, Yaffe, it was more of the entire uniform instead of just the cap like Major League Baseball did.
5: Yeah, and, you know, my general take on this and on the whole issue of Pride Month and everything else is I feel like the American people are tolerant people. They're willing to live and let live. You do what you want in your bedroom. But it really got pushed too far because you had Pride, then you had everyone had to celebrate it. You're mandating teams and players to celebrate it. And it's not just about homosexuality. It's now about the trans issue and all that stuff. And do you think that's really why there's been a lot of pushback?
10: I think so. And again, to go back to a point I quickly made that I'd like to really, you know, expand on, people are starting to stand up and say, no, we've had it. This has been going on long enough. We're not going to do it anymore. And if it's because the President Trump won or just because people have gotten fed up with all this wokeness and the fatigue is off the chart, I don't know which one it is. Maybe it's a combination of both. But I am so happy to see people around this country, from school systems to school boards to Major League Baseball to minor league baseball, I wouldn't doubt we see something like this in an NFL this coming season where they're trying to, you know, really inject politics like they have since George Floyd. People are saying, these players are saying, we've had enough. And, you know, ultimately, Yaffe, the players, they have more power than they realize. And so I hope that they stand up. And they're not looking for a fight. Like you said, it's live and let live. But if somebody's going to push something in their face and they're Christians and they're saying, you know, I just don't believe in this and I'm not going to go along with it, I think that's fantastic. They should. They should stand up for themselves.
5: Brad Presnell, anything else you're working on you wanted to bring up before I let you go?
10: I think a lot of us are just coming down after Tuesday. Kind of feel funny to not be taking 100 phone calls in a day. So life is a little strange right now.
5: I can imagine. It'll pick up again in the future. Don't you worry. And Brad Presnell, all political consultant. Really appreciate you coming on the show as always, sir. We'll talk to you again in the future.
10: Thank you, Yaffe.
5: All right, let me talk to you right now about my good friends at the Huntsville Men's Clinic. 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
12: Good morning, everybody. I'm Way 31's Jada White. A DeKalb County man, prosecutors say killed his wife, will stand trial for that crime. A grand jury indicted Ivan Lafferty for capital murder yesterday, and prosecutors say he killed Dominique Lafferty last year at their home in Fort Payne. Fort Payne police say they answered 9 domestic violence calls at that house before she was killed. A woman is in the Franklin County Jail this morning after deputies say a hidden camera caught her killing her roommate by injecting her with meth. They charged Beverly Dyer with manslaughter, and they say that once they showed her video, she admitted to killing Ronnie O'Kelly at their house and Phil Campbell. Well, it seems luck ran dry for two people, Huntsville police say, were running an illegal operation. Officers say they found gambling machines inside a business on Memorial Parkway, and both Jody Sears and Clayton Hanna now face charges for promoting gambling. With Way 31 News, I'm Jada White.
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1: Here's your weather update from the Way 31 Storm Tracker Weather Center.
16: Temperatures are in the lower 70s this morning. We'll watch temperatures warm into the low to middle 80s for highs today. Rain coming to an end by the afternoon hours, and we will get to see a little sunshine. North wind around 5 miles per hour. From the Way 31 Storm Tracker Weather Center, I'm meteorologist Amber Kulick.
17: It is 76 degrees at 9:48 a.m. here on WVNN.
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5: 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I'm everywhere. What can I say? So we were talking about it a little bit with Brad Presnell, and I talked about it a lot yesterday. We had this controversy with Major League Baseball. Now, it seems they have backed off a little bit on this. We'll have to see the latest. But yet, some players in the San Francisco Giants, it was Pride Night. They were wearing the cap with the rainbow colors for Pride Night, but they put a verse next to it. I read the verse on the show yesterday out of Genesis. So, you know, it's after the flood, talking about the rainbow. And, you know, Major League Baseball was upset. They had threatened disciplinary action, but they said it had nothing to do with the content of the message. It was just, you can't write on the hat. Well, Senator Josh Hawley, that was not good enough for him, to put it mildly. He is possibly going to bring the commissioner of Major League Baseball in front of Congress to testify on this. So we'll have to see what happens. In fact, he did an interview with the Daily Wire, Morning Wire, this week, and I wanted to play some of what he said. So, Walker, go ahead if you can. Play Josh Hawley, cut one for me.
2: Well, I think it's absolutely outrageous that for years now, MLB has forced their players to turn their uniforms into billboards for the most controversial political messaging, endorsing the BLM movement, which is under investigation for fraud, by the way, endorsing the trans movement, trans rights and ideology. And now when a couple of players who are religious believers want to write a Bible verse on their uniforms, they're told, oh, no, no, no, way too controversial. I tell you what it is. It's a violation of the First Amendment to target religious believers in this way. I think it's probably a violation of their labor contracts. And for a sport that gets billions of dollars in handouts effectively from the federal government because they're exempt from the federal antitrust laws, I think it is a gross abuse of power, and they ought to explain themselves.
5: So I will say this. While I disagree with what Major League Baseball did here, I'm not so sure it would be against the First Amendment. The Major League Baseball commissioner, whatever, that they can have rules on uniforms. You know, I'm guessing you can't just put whatever you want on a baseball uniform and say, well, I have a First Amendment right. I mean, there's still some standards there. So I actually think it might be a little bit too far to say it's against the First Amendment. I don't know how much that would hold up in court. To me, it's really the double standard. Not necessarily just saying you can't have a Bible verse, but then forcing them to wear the pride stuff instead. Now, when it comes to their union contracts, I have no idea. There might be something there. It's just interesting because, as I mentioned, he's right about one thing. Definitely right about this. If you're going to force players to do something that can be a controversial message or a political message, then you can't be mad when they also put, later on, a Bible message. You've set a precedent of doing stuff like this, so you can't be mad when they continue on just with their own message. Go ahead and play Josh Hawley cut two for me.
2: Well, number one, they need to knock it off. I mean, they need to quit persecuting these players. They need to apologize to these players, and they need to stop it. Number two, they need to respond to me and tell the country why it is they think they have grounds to do this. I want to see all of the rules that have governed all of their political messaging for the last 6 years, where they've been forcing players to adopt and espouse explicitly political messages. I want to know all of the rules that have governed that. I want to know what the rules are now that they say prevent Bible verses, for heaven's sake, from being quoted. And I want to know why they think that they can use their federal antitrust exemption in this way. And I can tell you, if I don't get answers, and if the commissioner goes forward with disciplining, so-called, and fining these players, I'm going to ask him to come to Congress, take an oath, and explain himself to the country.
5: So I'll tell you one reason why owners and such think they can get away with this, because they live in a different world than a lot of average Americans. To them, because of their own political bias, whatever you're talking about, they don't see it as controversial. What do you mean? No, we just all believe this stuff, right? Well, no, it's not the case. The answer here is to not do anything that could be seen as controversial in this way. That's the answer. But to them, they just don't see, there's a double standard here, but they just don't want to admit there's a double standard, is kind of the point. Go ahead and play Josh Hawley, cut three.
2: Well, it seems like they're particularly bad about targeting people of faith. This isn't the only team that has done this. The Washington Nationals got caught excluding a Catholic player for being too Catholic, for being too Christian, deliberately excluding him from promotional materials. I mean, this seems to be a problem at the management level in baseball. I say again, it probably violates the labor contract they have with the players. I think it certainly violates the First Amendment to the Constitution of the United States, and they need to quit it. They need to quit using the power that the federal government has effectively given them in order to persecute people of faith, who, by the way, make up, I would suspect, most of their fan base. You talk about being out of step with your fans. They need to stop this.
5: So Brad Presnell made a good point in the last segment. What's happening here is you're getting a backlash from the majority. That's what's happening. He's probably right there. The majority of the fan base probably supports a Christian message, probably would support that verse, probably are Christians, and many of them go to church. Now, the numbers of Christians in this country, we can debate, you know, it has declined, even though it seems to be on the rise among young people, which is a good thing. But I think there are a lot of people in the majority who've just had enough of this. They are tired of the fact that everywhere you go, pride stuff is shoved in your face, but you just do a Bible verse and somehow that's controversial or something. Or like you said, the Catholic player, that Christianity in our sort of pop culture has been like seen as weird and controversial, and that's no longer a part of our culture. Well, the Hollywood types and the sports types or the media or whatever, they might not have it as a part of their main culture and their bubbles, but the average American, their culture, a lot of the culture of this country is still that Judeo-Christian ethic. It's still Christians who want to raise their families in a very Christian environment. We are still, in many ways, a very religious country. And, you know, I don't think people would be upset, as I mentioned. If Major League Baseball came out and said, you can't just put messages on there, most people would be like, okay, whether it's a Bible verse or not. But the fact is, they were forcing the players to have a message with Pride Night. So if you're going to force players to have a message for Pride Night that they disagree with, then you can't go on the other side and say, oh, well, yeah, but your own message of Christianity, that cannot be allowed. That's why there's going to be a backlash. And he made a good point as well, that they have antitrust exemptions. So you're opening the door. If they're going to do certain things with antitrust exemptions, that means Congress can't come in. It's not a typical private business where you can say, well, the government has no role here. I could be all for that, but this is not the typical private business because they have a specific antitrust exemption through the federal government. So the federal government can't come in here and play a role. So as I said many times, the issue isn't hatred towards people who are homosexual or anything like that. Most Americans are tolerant. They're willing to live and let live. They want to love their neighbors as themselves. But it went way beyond that in recent years. It went way beyond merely accepting homosexuality in some people. It became, we must celebrate it. We must be prideful of it. We're going to force you to celebrate it. We're going to have whole months on it. We're going to invite trans people to the White House. We need men playing in women's sports. We're going to teach your kids all of this nonsense. And if they believe they're a different sex or whatever, we're just going to say that's okay. All of that building up in recent years, and people are going to say, okay, enough of this. Like Brad said, enough. Enough. We're tolerant, but this is too far. And you don't seem very tolerant of Christianity. You preach tolerance, but when it comes to real Christian values, then all of a sudden that tolerance seems to go away. It also happens in politics. You know, the comedian Nate Bargatze, who went to the UFC fight, took a picture with a senator.

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1: 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He is the official DC insider of the show. Will, how are you today, sir?
3: Yaffe, doing great. Beautiful weather out, Friday at the U.S. Open. What more can you ask for?
1: Okay, you're at the U.S. Open then this week.
3: I am not at the U.S. Open, I am enjoying the U.S. Open, exactly.
1: Okay,
3: but still, would be better if I was there, but still a close.
1: The way you said it, I was like, oh, maybe you're there. I didn't know you were a fan.
3: Big golf fan, Yaffe, so enjoying that and looking forward to a great weekend.
1: Are you good at playing golf?
3: It depends what you define as good. I'm okay. I can get around the course a little bit, but that's the thing about golf, Jeffy, is no one's really good.
1: Can you teach me? Because I'm not good at all. I'm terrible.
3: Absolutely. Let's do it. Let's do it sometime soon.
1: Okay, sounds good. All right, we had some primary runoff elections this week, some in Alabama, some in Georgia. Let's start with Alabama. Any surprises by you? Obviously, some of these polls were just way off.
3: Yeah, I mean, I think that's the big takeaway, right? I mean, we saw polling all across the spectrum. I mean, some polls, showed Jared Hudson up big with a big lead. And, you know, I think those of us that kind of know the pollsters and the angle of pollsters and who's paying for some of these polls, I think most of the independent polls got this right, Yaffe. I think most people that weren't necessarily buying into some of the fake Hudson buzz, I think we all kind of knew that this was going to be the outcome, that Barry Moore was going to win fairly handily. And I think up and down the ballot, not many surprises. We saw things coming as they ended up being.
1: Yeah, you talk about the fake Hudson buzz. I think that's accurate. I just remember seeing the polls, and I'm just like, in order for Hudson to really win like that, he would have to get all of Steve Marshall's voters. So anyone who voted for Marshall in the primary would have to switch to Hudson. Almost all of them would, for Barry Moore to have lost there. And I just didn't see that happening. I didn't see any reason why that would happen, you know?
3: Yeah, absolutely. I mean, the thing Jared Hudson going for him, I think he obviously ran as good of a race as he could have. I think he's got a very bright future. But, you know, I think most of the independent polling, a lot of the polling out of D.C. that I was kind of seeing behind the scenes, pretty safely had Barry Moore winning. Now, obviously, the big question mark was going to be Jared Hudson obviously doing well in the Birmingham market. That's the biggest market in the state. That was kind of his home turf. He did end up doing well, but you know, Barry Moore won this pretty handily. And again, I don't think any surprises. I think obviously having the Trump endorsement in the state of Alabama combined with outspending your opponents pretty significantly, which is what we saw, from just about all of the top of the ticket. Barry Moore outspent his opponent. John Wall outspent his opponent. Catherine Robertson outspent her opponent. So the Trump endorsement and outspending your opponent is still a pretty solid pathway to victory in the state of Alabama, Yaffe.
1: Yeah, that's what I was thinking. Very, I was joking. Oh, my hot take here. the Trump endorsement and money works for people. But I mean, that really is the message. I mean, you look at, there were some suggesting that maybe a Katie and Britt endorsement would have more power, but it doesn't really seem that way. It just really does seem like the Trump endorsement still matters.
3: Absolutely. And look, at the end of the day, I don't think, you know, Katie Britt was really willing to get into a race where Barry Moore had a sizable lead and endorse against President Trump was just not not something that and smartly so was not something that she was going to do. So, you know, obviously, again, I think Jared Hudson has a very bright future. I think he's got a really good story. I think he's got some great experience. But at the end of the day, having to overcome a Trump endorsement and being outspent, as someone who was doing this in their first go around, it was a lot to overcome. So I think a lot of us were surprised when he ended up beating Steve Marshall, someone that had won statewide, someone that was out front and polling from the beginning of the race. I think absolutely the stock of Jared Hudson is certainly high, and I would anticipate the next time around we see an opening, he will be pretty formidable moving forward. But again, I think for the reasons we've discussed, and that's not to say, Yaffe, I mean, Barry Moore did not by any means, you know, storm the castle in the finishing moments here. I mean, he kind of stumbled across the finish line and had some I think, late blunders. But again, was just too much to overcome.
1: What would have been a late blunder, you think?
3: I think some of the military stuff, I think some of the responses to that, you know, going on Sean Hannity's radio show and, you know, effectively saying, I'm not going to answer these questions. I mean, I think some of that was not handled as well as it probably should have been. And look, I mean, a common theme, Yaffe, that I'm hearing, and frankly, I even heard this from people in Trump world, is that we like Barry Moore, but he's got to get a little bit more serious if he wants to be a great United States senator. And so, you know, I think that there are a lot of people in Washington that they like the record. They know he's very conservative. They know he's a good guy. But I think they look at the way that he, you know, kind of finished his campaign and go, we really want to see that he's going to be serious about this. And I think that frankly, Yaffe, is going to be the difference in his ability to be a good United States senator, someone who's very conservative and probably does a lot of right things, versus him being a great United States senator. I think he absolutely has the ability to be in the ilk of Tommy Tuberville. I think he can be someone that we look back in 6 years and go, you know what, we were really fortunate and smart to send him to Washington. But I certainly think that there is a perception that, you know, he's got to take a step forward and get a little bit more serious and a little more professional if he wants to be great like that. But I definitely think he can, and I expect that he will.
1: Speaking with the legendary Will Hampson, he's the official D.C. insider of the show. As you can hear, he's talking about what he's hearing from other D.C. insiders. So let's move on to Georgia. It was a little bit more interesting in some ways because this was the one area where it was the Trump endorsement versus the money. And it seems like money won out here, at least in the governor's side. So you had Rick Jackson spend almost $100 million in this Republican primary to go against Burt Jones, who was endorsed by Trump. And at the very last minute was endorsed by Georgia Governor Brian Kemp. And that still did not help him win. Rick Jackson still won. Now we can talk about the money. But I also think it's interesting that Rick Jackson ran a very Trumpian campaign. You know, he said he's the outsider. He says he's not bought. All of that kind of stuff sounded like Trump in a way. And he's a billionaire. So what do you think about that race?
3: Look, Yaffe, I think what we learned is that the Trump endorsement is still incredibly powerful. I think it moved the needle very significantly. Rick Jackson spent, I believe the final number was $93 million on TV. That's not counting the mailers, the staff, all of the other things that he spent money on. It wouldn't shock me if when we look at it at the end of the day, if Rick Jackson spent upwards of $120 million in the span of 5 or 6 months. Obviously, that's tough to overcome, right? And so when you're looking at it, you know, the question is, how many people are moved by the Trump endorsement? How much of an impact does it make? My gut has always been that the president has the ability to move an electorate, depending on the state, about 10 to 15 points. And as we saw, 10 to 15 points was not enough to overcome $120 million. That's, I think, the moral of the story here. And, you know, again, Rick Jackson will be a really interesting guy to follow because, to your point, right, it comes down to words versus actions, right? Rick Jackson was a Liz Cheney donor after she voted to impeach President Trump. He gave not to Brian Kemp, but he gave to Stacey Abrams. He was a Stacey Abrams donor, one of the most left-wing radical lunatics that has run across the country. And spending $120 million was still able to convince voters that he would be, as he said, Trump's favorite governor. So at the end of the day, I think when you look at some of these statewide races in Alabama and Georgia, it's a lot better to have the money to convince someone that you are a conservative than it is to actually be conservative. Burt Jones obviously has one of the most conservative records as lieutenant governor in Georgia. He had committed to slashing the income tax in the state, was a very, very conservative guy. But at the end of the day, $120 million very clearly was able to convince the electorate that Rick Jackson was going to be a very Trumpy conservative governor. So I think it'll be really interesting to follow that. Maybe it's true. Maybe he had a change of heart, and you know, maybe all that money that he gave to Liz Cheney, to Stacey Abrams, to Nikki Haley, maybe that was maybe that was an error, and he's kind of seen the light. I think that'll be really interesting to see, but at the end of the day, it is very, very clear that if you could pick between being conservative and having the money to convince people on TV that you're conservative, I'd much rather have the money to be on TV. I think that is very clear after what we saw this cycle in Georgia.
1: I mean, do you think he wins the general? Because, you know, as you mentioned, Georgia's a little bit more of a purple state. He still has to go up against the Democrat. So what do you think?
3: Yeah, I mean, I think the thing that they have going for him is that former Atlanta Mayor Keisha Lance Bottoms is the nominee for governor on the Democrat side. She was so radical that she effectively was pushed aside from running for re-election of mayor of Atlanta. She's someone that has been in favor of defunding the police. She's fought against ICE operating in Atlanta. She has a very, very liberal record. So I think that is a gift to Republicans. And again, Yaffe, if you're willing to spend $120 million in a primary, my guess is you're willing to probably double down to make sure that you get elected. I don't think Rick Jackson is looking at this going, I dropped all that money in my, you know, my personal wealth, but let's stop now. So I think he very clearly will have every single resource that he needs to make sure that he wins that race. And I think the hope, Yaffe, is that that could be good for the entire ticket, right? I mean, if Rick Jackson is out there spending another $100 million+, I absolutely think that that helps, you know, the lieutenant governor candidates. It helps the secretary of state candidates. It helps Mike Collins. I think it does help across the ticket when you have someone that is available or has the ability to say, I will spend as much money as I need to win. So I think that's the thing that Rick Jackson has going for him is, again, any resource that he needs, he's going to have the money for it.
1: So, yeah, you mentioned Mike Collins, a former congressman. Now he's running for Senate, won the Republican nomination. He was the author of the Laken Riley Act. He was endorsed by Trump. Maybe not as much money as Rick Jackson, but had the Trump endorsement. Got about a minute left here, Will, but what are your thoughts on that race? And that's going to be a little bit harder to win for the Republicans. He's going against the incumbent, John Ossoff. So what do you think?
3: Yeah, very tough race, Yaffe. And again, you look at the national resources that come in. When I was on the Herschel Walker race, I believe that race got to about $400 million in combined spending in the 6 months of the general election. It wouldn't surprise me if we get near that number or even exceed it. If this is a $500 million race, it wouldn't shock me. So you are going to have a lot of national money flowing in. John Ossoff is a very formidable candidate. But at the end of the day, I think the hope is that the Republican ticket as a whole is going to lift all of them. And hopefully we see a lot of wins on election night in the state of Georgia.
1: The legendary Will Hampson, he is the official D.C. insider of the show and also going to be my golf teacher, I guess. I need one. I'm not good. Will, appreciate it, my friend. We'll talk to you again soon.
3: Enjoy Friday at the U.S. Open, Yaffe, and we will talk soon. Thanks.
1: All right, there you go. Coming up next, John Wall is going to join us. He wants to thank the voters as he won the Republican nomination to be Alabama's next lieutenant governor. So we'll get to that next here on the Yaffe Program. Stay with us.
2: The Yaffe Program.
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5: Good morning, everybody. I'm Way 31's Kata White. A DeKalb County man prosecutors say killed his wife will stand trial for that crime. A grand jury indicted Ivan Lafferty for capital murder yesterday, and prosecutors say he killed Dominique Lafferty last year at their home in Fort Payne. Fort Payne police say they answered 9 domestic violence calls at that house before she was killed. A woman is in the Franklin County Jail this morning after deputies say a hidden camera caught her killing her roommate by injecting her with meth. They charged Beverly Dyer with manslaughter, and they say that once they showed her video, she admitted to killing Ronnie O'Kelly at their house and Phil Campbell. Well, it seems luck ran dry for two people, Huntsville police say, were running an illegal operation. Officers say they found gambling machines inside a business on Memorial Parkway, and both Jody Sears and Clayton Hanna now face charges for promoting gambling. With Way 31 News, I'm Jada White.
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6: Warm temperatures again to start off your Friday morning. We're in the lower 70s already. We'll warm into the low to middle 80s for highs today. A couple areas of some patchy fog possible this morning, but we will be clearing as we head into the afternoon. From the Way 31 Storm Tracker Weather Center, I'm meteorologist Amber Kulick.
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1: 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Glad you're here. Friday edition of the show, almost to the weekend. Walker, do we have the lieutenant governor candidate? Or
8: we do.
1: I mean, Dale's already calling him lieutenant governor-elect. He pretty much is. Joining us right now is John Wall. John, thank you so much for coming on.
9: Oh, it's good to be on the show. I like Dale's terminology. I think we can use it. I endorse that. I'm okay with it.
1: Well, of course you do. I mean, who wouldn't? anyway, I know you wanted to come on and really just say thanks to the voters who supported you.
9: No, absolutely. I mean, look, what a surreal moment. You know, it's one of those things. I thought we had it, but to win by almost 14 points, larger in the entire state, I'm just incredibly humbled. And you know, all glory goes to God. But I'm so thankful to the voters of the state who heard the message. You know, of freedom and liberty, and my heart for wanting to make Alabama better and really return control back to the people. I'm just, you know, I said this multiple times out on the campaign trail, and it's really true. And I want to keep the spirit, because I think this is what it's all about. I'm not a career politician. I really am just, you know, the farm boy from Limestone County. And, I'm so looking forward to actually getting into government and fighting for the state. That's where my heart's at.
1: So who's going to take care of the butterflies when you're so busy?
9: Well,
1: who helps out?
9: I have a feeling. I really hope that the last 4 months have been busier than what the actual job of lieutenant governor. Otherwise, I'm not going to survive. No, I've got a great team, you know, on the farm, and I really, okay. I'm going well. I haven't even hardly I've been so busy even after the campaign. I have gone to check things out. I hope business is still running afloat without me. Let's just say that.
1: All right, John Wall. He is basically Lieutenant Governor-elect. I wanted to thank people. You're kind of breaking up a little bit, but I'll let you have one more word, as you still need people to show up for you in the general.
9: That's right. I mean, we still have a general coming up, and I don't take anything for granted. You know, I think that's an important part of the process, because whether you're Republican, Democrat, or Independent, I want your vote, because I think we should have all the same priorities, which is making people's lives better. I just firmly believe that the way to make people's lives better, more successful, a better future for our children, are the conservative principles that America was founded on: freedom and liberty and less government and less regulation and getting back to the basics. So we're not going to take anything for granted. We're going to work hard in the general, and we're going to get the job done.
1: Sounds good. Sounds good. Appreciate it. John Walp, going to be our next Lieutenant Governor. Appreciate you coming on, my friend.
9: Absolutely. Good to be on the show.
1: All right. There you go. We can let him go. Breaking up a little bit. That's pretty funny. Yeah. Will he be busier than he was campaigning? That's true. All right. So I know, Walker, you're pro geese, right? You love you some geese. You want geese everywhere in your neighborhood.
8: The geese. Yes.
1: You love geese. You wish you had pet geese in your house. You and Bugsy. Apparently now you're gonna show up for the protest for the other neighborhood. There's another neighborhood now that wants to get rid of the geese.
8: That one. Are you gonna protest there? I don't live there, so I don't.
1: that has not stopped the protesters, Walker. They're out there. They don't live there. They're going out. All right, go ahead. If people are wondering what I'm talking about, because yes, we had the issue where it was in Edgewater, where a neighborhood HOA decided they were going to euthanize the geese because there was like 200 there. Well, there were protests and they changed their minds. But now there's a neighborhood in Madison. I think it's called Heritage Plantation, where they're wanting to do this. Go ahead and play the I grabbed the news clip from Fox 54. Go ahead and play the geese cut for me, Walker.
10: The Heritage Plantation Homeowners Association is deciding to euthanize local Canada geese in its community. The HOA board cites health and safety concerns. In a statement to Fox 54, the HOA tells us, despite our best efforts, the situation has escalated from a property nuisance to a severe health and safety crisis. The current population exceeds 500 geese, which is five times the safe ecological threshold recommended by the USDA for a community of our property size. This decision, bringing controversy to the community, one resident who wishes to remain anonymous doesn't agree with the controversial decision.
11: I hope they reverse the decision. I think it's a wrong decision. I understand that it is a health problem. I understand that they are a risk. It is a concern, and it is something that we need to address, but I don't think we need to address it by killing them.
10: Another anonymous resident agrees it's a controversial outcome, but believes the HOA did their due diligence.
12: I do feel like it has been investigated and that it is going to be done in a very humane way. And I do feel like the overpopulation is having a very negative impact on the ecosystem. I'm a runner and I take my dog running, and we very much enjoy looking at the geese and watching them. And we also are distracted by the droppings.
10: Residents we heard from are also concerned about this being a recurring issue, even after the geese are potentially euthanized. The Heritage Plantation HOA says it will continue to focus on non-lethal mitigation efforts moving forward to prevent any future overpopulation. In Madison, Gabe Glassman, Fox 54 News.
1: All right, Walker, got your signs ready? Going out there?
8: Listen, the problem is... even when they do this, the geese population is going to increase again.
1: You can take steps after you do it to make sure it doesn't happen. You could do both, right? Kill them and make steps.
8: They should have already done that.
1: Well, they didn't. Now they're 500 geese.
8: they need to destroy the nesting sites so the geese cannot use them.
1: Okay. 500 geese. 500. That is a lot of geese. I heard that. I was like, dear God. They had video too of like the geese poop all over the sidewalks. Oh my God, dear God.
13: All right, so Walker's got, she's writing her sign, her and Bugsy right now. They're going to be out there protesting. Save the geese. All right, speaking of Walker, she'll do What's Trending coming up next here on the Happy Program. Stay with us.
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16: Fox News, I'm Therese Crowley. Another ceasefire reached while the 60-day technical talks in Switzerland on the U.S.-Iran peace deal are postponed. Iran helped broker a ceasefire for its proxy Hezbollah with Israel.
17: And according to Israeli military officials, they're not going to be pulling out of these zones that they're currently occupying in southern Lebanon. This military official says that Israeli troops still have the right to defend themselves against any attacks.
16: President Trump disputing the Ayatollah's grudging approval of the Iran peace deal. The Ayatollah claimed Trump was desperate. President posting, we didn't meet out of desperation. Iran did. They're finished. They get no money, not 10 cents. He heads off to a Camp David weekend. Gas prices down another 2 cents. There's concern about when it'll get cheap enough to refill the nation's strategic oil reserve. Only about 3 weeks supply left. 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
20: By age 35, two-thirds of American men will experience some degree of noticeable hair loss. And by age 50, about 85% of men will have significantly thinning hair. That's according to the American Hair Loss Association. 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No matter the cause, a lot of men, understandably, are frustrated by hair loss because it seems like a loss of control. You can take great care of your scalp by all sorts of expensive lotions and potions, but that might not matter. 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I'm Dr. Sanjay Gupta, helping you live a better life.
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0: Well, that's on the Yappy program. 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I am Alabama's voice of reason in a world that, yes, is sometimes beyond reason. You got me to sift through it all. And we also have Walker to do what's trending right now.
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0: 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They have that as well. 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And the selection is, like I said, huge. It's gigantic. If you go there, you're going to find something you like. You're going to get it for a great deal. And they can deliver to anywhere in the state of Alabama. There is a reason why most of the furniture in my home is from Coleman Furniture Market. When you go, let them know Yaffe was the one who sent you. All right, Walker, what's number five today?
4: Number five today, there are a lot of Father's Day deals that you can take advantage of.
0: Sweet.
4: Yes. People are actually expected to spend $227 on average for Father's Day.
0: Really? Wow.
4: Yeah.
0: I was not expected to be that much. Yeah.
4: it's up $28 from last year.
0: Okay. Well, what are they spending it on?
4: Well, apparently at Bojangles, because you can get a buy one, get one free breakfast deal.
0: Oh, that's good. Okay.
4: DoorDash will have several BOGO deals.
0: You know, I did see, you talk about BOGO, my wife sent me Scooters is having a BOGO deal.
4: Oh, okay.
0: Scooters Coffee. So I will be there. Oh, I will be getting that.
4: Don't blame me on that one. I will be enjoying that.
0: Just sorry, go ahead.
4: There's also Jimmy John's, Crumble.
0: Wait, what's the one at Jimmy John's?
4: Jimmy John's has a BOGO deal for buy one toasted sandwich, get one free.
0: Now, is this all on Sunday or is there like a range or what?
4: It's on Sunday. You know?
0: So you got to go on Sunday. Okay. I mean, that's fine. I will do that. No problem.
4: Apparently, Crumble has a everything but the dad jokes cookie, which has M&M's, peanut butter chips, peanut butter coated potato chips.
0: Oh, why are you telling me?
4: Drizzled with milk chocolate.
0: So what are you doing to me? That sounds great.
4: I'm informing you, Yaffe.
0: Yes, yes, you are. I am a dad now, so I deserve all of this.
4: Yes, and you can get a 7-brew brewsy with any purchase of 2 medium or large drinks.
0: What's a brewsy? Like a koozie?
4: I don't know.
0: I'm guessing that's what it is. Probably like a koozie type thing.
4: Probably.
0: Yeah.
4: At Applebee's, when you buy a $50 gift card, you also get a $10 bonus card.
0: Oh, okay, that's good.
4: Arby's.
0: I feel like they should have to prove you're a dad, though. I don't know how to do that, but like, I don't know how you would. I need like a DNA test. We have to do that first to prove you're a dad before you get this deal.
4: Yeah, I guess so.
0: I'm kidding. Obviously, it's not a thing. Go ahead.
4: But there's plenty of others. Arby's, Baskin-Robbins, Buffalo Wild Wings.
0: Okay, you gotta tell me Arby's. I love me some Arby's. So go ahead. What's that one?
4: Arby's has its new limited time $1.99 slider menu.
0: Oh, that sounds good. I like some Arby's sliders. Okay. By the way, everyone, if you want to know one of the best things at Arby's, mozzarella sticks. Their mozzarella sticks are really good. For fast food mozzarella sticks, they are surprisingly good. Just throwing that out there.
4: I agree. They are really good.
0: Okay, good. I'm not the only one. All right, what's number four?
4: Number four today, the Obama Presidential Center will be opening to the public today. And
0: Yeah, they had the I guess, the ceremony yesterday.
4: Yes, and it started opening to the public today, and it will be through Sunday. The opening weekend tickets sold out within hours.
0: And, yeah, I'm not surprised.
4: And the reservations for the free days, which are Tuesdays, is sold out past October.
0: I need to put it on my bucket list to go to all these presidential places, either the libraries or their houses. I've been to a few.
4: I will say that I think that the main building is very ugly.
0: That's what everyone is saying. It looks like an asteroid or something hit, and you know, there's a building. A lot of people say that.
4: There is an entire campus, though, and it's 19.3 acres. And even though the museum tickets are unavailable, you can also see the Chicago Public Library and a large outdoor jungle gym and play area with picnic tables.
0: Oh, that's cool.
4: There are performances and programs, story time, hands-on activities, and some double Dutch performances.
0: Mm-hmm. Anyway, I mean, I wasn't a fan of Obama, obviously, but I would still go. I'm trying to think of where I've been. So I've been to Woodrow Wilson's house where he was born. I've been to the Hermitage, which was Andrew Jackson's house. I've been to Mount Vernon, which is George Washington's house. I've been to Monticello, which is Thomas Jefferson's. I've been to Montpelier, which is James Madison's. I've been to the George W. Bush Presidential Library. That's in Texas. I really would like to go to the Reagan Library because that's where the old Air Force One is. Which is awesome. I want to see. My brother got to go. I haven't gotten to go yet.
4: I don't think I've been to anything like that.
0: Really? Yeah. I mean, I don't know. You know, it's a typical touristy thing, but I was just thinking of all the ones I've been to. I mean, obviously, some of those are around D.C. Is there any other ones that I've been to? I mean, I've been to Dealey Plaza, which is where JFK was shot. But that's not real. I don't know if that counts. Obviously,
4: I'm not sure
0: in terms of his presidential library. But yeah, I've been kind of like just putting that on my list of like trying to get to all of these. So I don't think there's any like close to us here.
4: Probably not.
0: I guess there would be one. Is there a Bill Clinton one in Arkansas? Maybe that one. I don't know. Anyway, what's number three?
4: Number three. The TSA has put out a warning to people traveling for the World Cup who have had ranch for the first time, letting them know that there is still a 3.4 ounce liquid limit on carry-on
0: bags. We gotta get rid of that. They need some ranch.
4: And to please avoid chugging ranch outside of security.
0: Why? Oh man, we need to. Trump should put an executive order out right now allowing them to have ranch. Yeah. I mean, that is pro America right there. Take some ranch with you.
4: Yeah, they said so. Your carry on was not actually made for four bottles of ranch and a taser.
0: Yeah, it's funny that I guess ranch, because you would think in the past that if you were thinking of a very American condiment, mm-hmm. probably be ketchup, right? But now I guess ranch is like kind of surpassing that these days.
4: Yeah, I had no idea that like places in Europe didn't have it. Yeah. People are joking that while Americans tend to come home from European vacations with a little bit of weight loss, they think that they're going to go home carrying the extra FIFA 15 instead of ranch. Freshman 15.
0: Oh, I was like, is this something I'm supposed to get? freshman 15. Okay, what's number two?
4: Number two, a video has been going viral this week after a man is shown scolding a father for taking his two young daughters into the women's restroom. he had even like knocked before he went in there, announcing himself, letting them know that they were, that he was coming in with two girls, and the restroom was empty. And this guy comes in and starts yelling at him, demanding that he needs to leave and that he should have taken his daughters to the men's restroom, which he did not feel comfortable with. And the man,
0: that is an interesting point. Which, I mean, some places have like family restrooms, but yeah, is it better to take your daughters into the men's one, or do you, as a guy, go into the women's one with your daughters? That actually is an interesting question. I don't really know what. It's not worth getting all upset over, but go ahead.
4: Sorry. Yeah, it was bad enough that his employers, that he's a contractor for, Overstreet Properties, has been fired from the firm.
0: Wait, so the guy who was fired, the guy who yelled at him, or the guy?
4: The guy who was yelling at him, and he even called the police on him.
0: Oh, dear God. I don't know what a guy version of Karen is, but that's a little extreme. Jeez.
4: Yes, I agree.
0: Come on. I mean, obviously, once you go in there and you see what's going on, it's like, oh, he's just helping his daughters. Okay. Calm down, everybody.
4: Right. apparently, his wife had told him that there was a man in the woman's restroom. So he stood in the doorway of the restroom while this father is just trying to, like, help his daughters wash their hands. One's even crying at this point.
0: Ugh.
4: And he is talking loud enough for the entire store to hear.
0: I mean, like, I can understand why you might be concerned if a guy is in the woman's restroom and you're like, what's going on here?
4: Mm-hmm.
0: But once you see the explanation, then it's kind of like, okay, I understand now. You know what I mean? It's like, have some common sense, you know?
4: Yeah, thankfully, when the three officers showed up, they let him know that he had not done anything wrong.
0: Oh, that's good. That's good. All right, what's number one?
4: Number one, Huntsville has been listed as the best place to live in the United States by livability.com. It took into account economics, transportation, health, safety, real estate, and more than 2,000 communities were reviewed. And Huntsville got number one.
0: That's awesome. So I know that it used to be number one on U.S. News and World Report, and it's kind of dropped because they changed their metrics. So another place is saying number one, and I could see why. Really, I would assume cost of living is a big part of that. For what you get, cost of living is pretty good in Huntsville.
4: Yeah, that's what I would think. They do say that it boasts impressive stats, including a growing population, low unemployment rates, a strong job market with good paying jobs aplenty, which is especially true with the aerospace, engineering, all the technology.
0: Oh, yeah.
4: And then residents and tourists are provided with all these career opportunities and all the research in the area.
0: All right, good. Well, good. Glad to see Huntsville getting some kudos there. We deserve it. I'm just saying.
4: And Birmingham is number seven.
0: Oh, I don't. Never forget it. This
4: okay.
0: list is. Never mind. This list has no credibility now. Forget it. Number seven. Birmingham?
4: Yeah. I was surprised by that.
0: Oh, come on. I mean, you just ruined everything you said before that. No one believes it now. All right. Thanks, Walker. I appreciate it. We'll be back in a moment on the Yaffe program.
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7: Good morning, everybody. I'm Way 31's Jada White. A DeKalb County man prosecutors say killed his wife will stand trial for that crime. A grand jury indicted Ivan Lafferty for capital murder yesterday, and prosecutors say he killed Dominique Lafferty last year at their home in Fort Payne. Fort Payne police say they answered 9 domestic violence calls at that house before she was killed. A woman is in the Franklin County Jail this morning after deputies say a hidden camera caught her killing her roommate by injecting her with meth. They charged Beverly Dyer with manslaughter, and they say that once they showed her video, she admitted to killing Ronnie O'Kelly at their house and Phil Campbell. Well, it seems luck ran dry for two people, Huntsville police say, were running an illegal operation. Officers say they found gambling machines inside a business on Memorial Parkway, and both Jody Sears and Clayton Hanna now face charges for promoting gambling. With Way 31 News, I'm Jada White.
6: Here's your weather update from the Way 31 Storm Tracker Weather Center.
8: Temperatures are in the lower 70s this morning. We'll watch temperatures warm into the low to middle 80s for highs today. Rain coming to an end by the afternoon hours, and we will get to see a little sunshine. North wind around 5 miles per hour. From the Way 31 Storm Tracker Weather Center, I'm meteorologist Amber Kulick.
4: It is 78 degrees at 10:51 a.m. here on WVNN.
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0: 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Don't forget the great lineup continues. Am I still on the air, by the way?
1: Yes, you are.
0: Okay. It was really weird. My monitor just like totally went off randomly. And I was like, uh-oh. That's not good. Is the computer still on? I have no idea what just happened here. Okay. Never mind. Sorry. Totally threw me off. I know I should be a professional and not let things throw me off. But I saw my monitor die. And I was like, oh, is the computer dead too? Okay. Anyway, it's that time of the show once again where we recap what happened during the show. It's time for Yaffe's Monster Rewind, or the Yaffe Program Rewind, excuse me. 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When you go, let them know Yaffe sent you. All right. So we started the show today talking about the latest with Iran. And the latest on the deal is, well, it's been signed, this memorandum of understanding. We have 60 days now to make a much better deal. And I have to say, now we have to want this to succeed. You know, I'm not a fan of this memorandum, but it's in place. So at this point, it's like, it's here. We have to want it to work. So how does that happen? How do we get that? How do we make it work, so to speak? Well, there needs to be something in place, a mechanism in place in the final deal to make sure they keep their end of the bargain here. Now, Trump has basically said, look, if they don't, we'll bomb them again. I mean, that's true when Trump is president, but he's only president for 2 more years. What happens after that? And does anyone really believe we would bomb them again? I mean, it just really seems like we were desperate to get out of there. We wanted the Strait open. The Iranians understand now they can constantly use that as leverage. And they also understand that we're not going to force it open through military action. So it seems like Iran, you know, I wanted unconditional surrender, but it seems like Iran, there's a lot of conditions here in this memorandum. Now, Vice President J.D. Vance has been out there defending this deal, defending his administration, the Trump administration on this. Going to play the J.D. Vance cut one for me.
2: That they would ever get any benefit of the bargain is if they comply fully and change their behavior. And so you really have a win-win situation for the United States of America. If the Iranians don't change their behavior, their military and their nuclear program is still destroyed. What you've seen is radical progress in Lebanon, less shooting, less firing, but you're still going to have these little flare-ups from time to time. And that's just the sort of thing that we're going to have to manage through the diplomatic process. We believe international waterways should be free of tolls, and that's been our position. That's what you see, of course, in the 60 days of the MOU. And when you say it leaves it open, it doesn't really leave it open, except in the sense that, of course, the final negotiation is going to set the terms of what comes afterwards. The Israelis, just like everybody else, have to respect this peace process that is fundamentally good for them and good for the entire region. What the president has grown frustrated sometimes is that we seem to be right on the cusp of a major breakthrough in the agreement, and then all of a sudden, there's a major explosion that goes off in a civilian population center in Beirut, and a lot of people who have nothing to do with Hezbollah lose their lives. What we're saying is that we will withdraw troops to the pre-conflict level, meaning we're not going to keep a couple of extra aircraft carrier groups over there. The Iranians don't want that. Frankly, we don't want that either.
0: All right, so we talked a lot about that. The podcast of that segment is up. Of course, we had the Alabama bullet points as well. I'll post that on my social media. So you want to like the Yaffe Facebook page or follow me on X at Yaffe and see that. We spoke with Brad Presnell, political consultant, kind of got his reaction to the recent runoff election. So that interview, the podcast is up. We also talked about this controversy with Major League Baseball, and Josh Hawley is calling them out as well. Senator from Arkansas calling them out. Go ahead and play the Josh Hawley cut for me.
1: Well, I think it's absolutely outrageous that for years now, MLB has forced their players to turn their uniforms into billboards for the most controversial political messaging, endorsing the BLM movement, which is under investigation for fraud, by the way, endorsing the trans movement, trans rights and ideology. And now when a couple of players who are religious believers want to write a Bible verse on their uniforms, they're told, oh, no, no, no, way too controversial. I tell you what it is. It's a violation of the First Amendment to target religious believers in this way. I think it's probably a violation of their labor contracts. And for a sport that gets billions of dollars in handouts effectively from the federal government because they're exempt from the federal antitrust laws, I think it is a gross abuse of power, and they ought to explain themselves.
0: All right, so we talked about that. We also had the legendary Will Hampson on. We had John Wall on, who's going to be our next lieutenant governor. We had Walker do What's Trending, the podcast of the whole show, up on the website, WVNN.com. Thanks to Walker for producing. Have a good weekend. I'll be back on Monday. Same time. See you then.
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4: Peace talks on hold. I'm Carmen Roberts, Fox News. The White House confirms a new round of U.S.-Iran negotiations scheduled for today in Switzerland has been postponed. The delay comes as a U.S. official says Israel and Hezbollah agreed to a ceasefire after overnight fighting. The delay in talks is raising questions about the initial agreement, which Vice President Vance defended yesterday.
5: You know, I've seen skeptics of the deal. People say the Iranians will never change their behavior. Well, maybe that's true. And if so, they don't get any of the benefits of the bargain. But isn't it worth trying?
4: President Trump had some harsh words for critics who compared the deal to the Obama nuclear deal. Fox's Lucas Tomlinson is at the White House.

0: Let's go to our phones now, shall we? That's where we find Alan calling in, listening in on the mighty WLS in Chicago. Hello, Alan. You're on the Vince Show.
1: Vince, how you doing? I'm going to do what Rush Limbaugh called a little history.
0: Please.
1: I worked in the Hyde Park area, the area that they're talking about for the Obama Center. It's Englewood, South Shore, and Hyde Park. Hyde Park's poverty rate is a negative 5. It's a very affluent area. It's University of Chicago. Englewood has 39% poverty and South Shore about 33%. The idea of a renaissance, for God's sake, not going to happen. What's kept that area together has been University of Chicago funds that created a Maginot Line, because at 67th and Stony Island was the Southmore Hotel, a grand hotel in the 30s and 40s, occupied by the Black Panthers in the 70s. This is an area of high crime. They're going to have people come there to dine. Ain't no way. 63rd used to have restaurants up and down, stores. What it has is vacant lots. And the number one window in that area is boredom.
0: You know, I don't know if I got that joke at the very end. I'm trying to grasp it, Alan. But that this I see the number. I got it. But here's the thing I want to know, Alan. It's like what I'm witnessing. I saw Valerie Jarrett yesterday. I was making a joke out of this. She was doing land acknowledgments for people who used to live there, and people who know Chicago history well tell us that Valerie Jarrett screwed this up entirely too. Some of these Indian tribes weren't even really present there in any enduring way. This is what she sounded like.
2: We'd also like to take a moment to recognize the original inhabitants of the land upon which we are gathered today. We honor the Anishinaabe, the Council of Three Fires, the Ojibwe, the Odawa, and the Potawatomi nations.
0: Okay, it's also silly, but then I noted that there are people who've been booted out of their homes because of the Obama Center, Alan, because what's happened is, despite the fact that you're predicting that it's still going to be a miserable, low-income area, despite the Obama Center being put up, some owners have purchased properties around it thinking that they were going to make some money on it, and they've evicted the tenants. There was one tenant who told the Chicago Sun-Times, her name's Stevie Early, that she's being smacked with a $2,450 a month payment. She just got evicted from her home. She can't do that. She can't afford it. So the irony of all of this is, like, they're literally forcing people out near the Obama Center, and the Obama people will never acknowledge it.
1: There's a lot of vacant land there. A friend of mine, in fact, a young black kid, is a realtor. He has a property in there that he's made into a bed and breakfast. There are some townhomes being built. Absolutely. It's vacant land. It's like going out in the, you know, the far prairies around a city that there's cows and there's, you know, corn.
0: Yep.
1: That developed. It has that potential, but you have 70 to 90% illegitimate, fatherless families. You have a level of poverty. Not only, it's funny, someone quoted, said that there were no books in the Obama library. Chicagoans can't read. Who cares?
0: Yeah. Yeah, well, so they basically build this thing in an economically stressed place. And now when they step out of dilapidated homes, they're staring at one of the single ugliest buildings ever put up. A soul-sucking venture. They celebrated it yesterday. Hey, you know that building, as much as it is soul-sucking, there were people who worked to put it up. And the Obamas haven't paid them, you know, because they care about the worker. Susan Ferriccio joins us in a moment to explain what happened.
3: Vince Colonnaise. The Vince.
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9: Will the ceasefire hold? I'm Carmen Roberts, Fox News. Israel and Hezbollah agreed to a truce after overnight fighting. Fox's Max Gordon is in Dubai.
10: Now, it's important to note that this is not a retreat for Israel from these established security zones in southern Lebanon. And the IDF says that they have every right to defend themselves. And this comes on the heel of heightened fighting in southern Lebanon. Overnight, the IDF reported 4 soldiers were killed and dozens of Hezbollah fighters died. Lebanon reported 21 people were killed.
9: The flare-up in fighting prompted Iran to delay nuclear negotiations with the U.S. plan to start today in Switzerland. President Trump on the Axios show, still claiming victory.
11: There are no limits. We defeated them totally militarily.
9: Reuters reports Iran has already promised Hezbollah more money from its funds freed up by the Memorandum of Understanding. An AP NORC poll shows most Americans still disapprove of how President Trump is handling Iran. The poll conducted as the president said a deal had been reached shows 65% disapprove, while Trump's overall approval remains steady at 37%. Maine primary runoff results are in. Democrat Hannah Pengree will face Republican Bobby Charles for governor, while Matt Dunlap advances to a key second district race. Gunfire in New York's Times Square sent

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5: The U.S. men's national soccer team takes center stage against Australia at 3 p.m. Eastern today. First place in the group is on the line. And many people, though, are focusing on U.S. star Christian Pulisic, who's battling a sore calf after taking a hard kick last week. And coach Mauricio Pochettino says his status could be critical.
6: He's evolving. He's much better from Friday. We'll see.
5: A win today would put the Americans in the driver's seat. The game is on Fox. A South Dakota man faces charges in the death of a teenage girl.
7: 51-year-old Mark Milk is facing 5 counts in the death of his niece, 14-year-old McKenna Wendell, who was last seen March 14th and whose body was found days later, about an hour north of her hometown of Sioux Falls. Details of Wendell's death not released. Though in 2023, then-South Dakota Governor Kristi Noem commuted Milk's life sentence for a manslaughter conviction in a 1993 stabbing death. Jeff Manasso, Fox News.
5: The campaign to save the Beagles creates many happy endings. Fox's Therese Crowley has more.
8: Who let the dogs out? Ridgeland Farms in Wisconsin releasing the last 475 Beagles from its controversial research breeding facility. With Health Secretary RFK Jr. announcing a new NIH office to speed the transition from animal testing to modern human-based science. D.C. U.S. Attorney and dog lover Janine Pirro tells Fox.
9: What we're trying to do is make sure that people know that animal testing is not needed anymore with AI.
8: With her two new family members, Snoopy and Lucy from Big Dog Ranch Rescue. They've never seen the sun or touched the grass. Now to live happily ever after with her three standard poodles. Do they get along? Judge Janine says I'll make sure they get along. Therese Crowley, Fox News.
5: And I'm Carmen Roberts, and this is Fox News.
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1: Responsibly.
2: This just in, U.S. soccer star Christian Pulisic won't play in today's match against Australia in Seattle because of a leg injury. That game is at 3 p.m. Eastern on Fox. Attorneys for Luigi Mangione, charged with killing UnitedHealthcare CEO Brian Thompson, dropped their plan to use a psychiatric defense.
3: Change in strategy in Luigi Mangione's state trial means his defense team will not argue that he suffered from extreme emotional disturbance, and his mental health records are now back under seal. The judge writing, quote, in light of the defendant's withdrawal of the notice, the court's previous order sealing certain transcripts, emails, and documents remains in effect. In an earlier hearing, Mangione's defense team conceded that pursuing that mental health defense would have required an admission of the crime. That could have complicated his federal trial because his assertion of extreme emotional disturbance may not hold up under federal law.
2: Fox's Nate Foy reporting. A word from St. Louis police to anyone planning a so-called teen takeover this weekend.
4: St. Louis police with a warning.
5: Do not participate in an unauthorized teen takeover.
4: Police spokesman Mitch McCoy after the department caught wind of at least three planned mass gatherings in St. Louis this weekend.
5: It is dangerous, and it can create mayhem, and it can create chaos.
4: The warning from police after St. Louis City Hall unveiled a curfew for minors, and as urban areas across the country deal with teen takeovers in different ways, including Las Vegas and Louisville, where police are now seizing and destroying vehicles used in illegal mass gatherings as a zero-tolerance deterrent. Jeff Manasso, Fox News.
2: And Sunday marks the summer solstice, the longest day of the year in the Northern Hemisphere, and the official start of astronomical summer. I'm Carmen Roberts, and this is Fox News.
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12: 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From coast to coast, from sea to shining sea. I think we need the Save America Act. I'm pretty sure we need that for our great country. The Vice President of the United States was asked about this yesterday, and he said, we should try for it. We should absolutely try for it. I don't know why these senators can't just try.
13: Leader Thune said it's unrealistic to get the Save America Act.

0: been handed a newborn baby boy by his biological parents. During the follow-up investigation, it was discovered that the couple had a baby girl last year. The Oklahoma Department of Human Services was aware but unable to locate her or verify her existence. Deputies believe they've found the girl with the couple's landlord and are looking into allegations she was given the baby in exchange for reduced rent. The parents were found and arrested in an abandoned home in Hominy, Oklahoma. State welfare authorities have custody of the children. Chris Foster, Fox News.
1: Maine's high-stakes primary results are in. Democrat Hannah Pingree will face Republican Bobby Charles in a heated governor's race, with Charles already blasting the state's ranked choice system and promising to change it.
2: Maine voters deserve to know the results of their elections on the day that they cast their vote, by election night. That is not a radical idea. That is actually the bare minimum. It is what has worked in this state for 200 years. It is what the founding fathers of this country advised.
1: And in a key congressional showdown, Democrat Matt Dunlap wins the nomination and will take on former GOP Governor Paul LePage in November. Millions of people are at risk as historic flash flooding continues across the South, with more rain looming.
3: Across the Gulf Coast and Southeast, tropical moisture from the remnants of Arthur continues to fuel heavy rain over areas that have seen significant flooding. Additional downpours could quickly trigger dangerous flash floods from Louisiana and Mississippi east into Alabama and the Florida Panhandle.
1: Fox meteorologist Adam Klotz. The National Weather Service issued a flash flood threat across the Southeast for today. I'm Carmen Roberts, and this is Fox News.
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6: 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You've seen him on Newsmax TV, so yeah, he knows something about controversy. 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
7: You're listening to The Daily Controversy. Hope you guys are doing well. We're going to have Scott Chambers on for Frivolous Friday. We got a lot of stories to talk about. Apparently, there's a fat female pastor saying we've got to bring in the fat people into the LGBTQIA community. Which I don't know. Why don't we just give them all the alphabet letters if that's the case? We're also going to be talking about what's going on with FIFA. Is it bringing people together? And just, you won't believe this. I'm not even kidding. There is a grant program in California that requires you to get gay certified. That's right. You got to have three forms of certification showing that you're gay enough to get this grant. It's causing a lot of issues. It's one of the funniest true stories you've ever done, and a lot more. That's going to be coming up next hour, but this hour. We'll go over briefly. The memorandum of understanding is in effect. The oil prices are staying down. There hasn't been any Iran attacks in the Strait of Hormuz. I assume that's probably going to stay because Iran desperately needs to sell their oil, and they know if they do anything, we're going to block them. So that's probably going to at least be peaceful for 60 days. You know, I'm a big JD Vance fan, and I understand, like, America has to come first of every other country. And I'm a big fan.

0: Israel, love Israel. I think 98% of the time our interests are aligned, but in the 2% they aren't aligned. I get what he said the other day on the press conference. He said something to the effect that Israel's not getting a lot of support from other nations right now, and he's 100% right. Now, he should have made it more clear that he was being descriptive, not proscriptive, meaning he wasn't saying that's the way it should be, right? I don't believe that for a second. That's the way he was saying it. He was saying that's the way it currently is, and it is that way because, you know, Israel, they do have some friends in the Gulf Arab states because of the Abraham Accords. Like, they're all united against Iran trying to take over. Like, they do have that, and Israel does have some allies, like, you know, a couple places in South America, I believe, El Salvador, with that guy that's a super libertarian in Argentina. Like, he's a big fan of Israel. But it does seem that Europe's basically anti-Israel, and the reason that's the case is because Europe took in so many radicalist Muslims that any country that comes out with the slightest level of being pro-Israel in Europe has massive terror attacks. I'm not even making that up. Like, that really is a massive fear amongst the European leaders, and that's why you don't take in radicalist Muslims. I mean, that's just completely insane. You never should have done that, dumbest thing ever. And I'll give you an example of why you don't do that. And I have not this hasn't been officially confirmed, I believe, but there is a suspicion that there is a man who apparently threw a 3-year-old into a crocodile enclosure in Great Britain. And if it's ever a white guy that does something, within 5 seconds, if a story comes out and it was a white man. Now, if it's anybody else but a white man, you will not hear the race mentioned until like a day later, you know. And so with England, because of the sensitivities there, as far as, you know, the 250,000 young British girls that were sexually assaulted and tortured by Pakistani men, or at least 95% Pakistani men and other Muslim men, the media is even more careful right now. But apparently that person didn't just throw a kid into a crocodile enclosure. He actually got bail. I cannot believe this is what happens when you tolerate. When you tolerate insanity, you get more of it, okay? This is from Not the Bee. This is the worst kind of update we've had on the story. The alleged lunatic who chucked a 3-year-old kid into a crocodile enclosure for no discernible reason in a senseless random act is already out on bail. That's right. He threw a child into a crocodile enclosure, and he's been released back to, I guess, he's released back to society because he's deemed too mentally deranged, I guess, to be locked up. But here's what I think. If you're too mentally deranged that you don't understand that throwing a child into a crocodile enclosure at the zoo is bad, you have to be locked up. Now, you don't have to be locked up in prison. That's why we have insane asylums, because there are some people that, I mean, there are people, you know, a lot of the time people say they have mental illness and they're just really terrible people, right? You know, like that guy, Luigi Mangione, was trying to say, oh, I had extreme emotional distress, even though he like plotted out the murder for months and is highly, highly intelligent and it was premeditated, never had a history of any sort of psych issues that we're aware of. And then he had to withdraw that. Like, that, people make that claim in order to get out. But there are people who, you know, people have brain tumors, for example, that can actually cause serious mental illness. And that's not actually their fault. There's nothing they can do about that. But if you do have that and you're not able, like if you're a danger to yourself and others, you have to be in an insane asylum for as long as you have that condition. Even if there's no cure for that condition, well, it would be crazy for people to let you out, because it's not just other people. You're a danger to yourself. If you're so insane, you threw a child in a crocodile enclosure and then walked about like it was nothing, like you were, I don't know, throwing, you know, feeding the ducks or something. That's the way the guy's demeanor was, by the way. You probably shouldn't be out. And it's the same thing for the guy that killed the guy who had like 10 felonies. He killed Aruna Zaruska in North Carolina. He just killed her, and like it was absolutely nothing. And they're saying, well, he's too He's too mentally ill to stand trial, even though he had 10 or 12 other felony cases where that was never even brought up. He was perfectly fine to stand trial for that, but apparently for this, we don't know. So people are getting tired of that crap, okay? We need to bring back insane asylums. There is this movie that was actually pretty good, One Flew Over the Cuckoo's Nest, that came out, because there was some, and granted some, abuse of the insane asylum system. Now, it was on the margins. You know, my mom, I mean, she's passed away now, but she used to work at Bryce, which is a place in Tuscaloosa. I don't know if it's still open. And there were some people there that, in her opinion, should not have been there. A very limited number. Most people should have been there. This is back in like the late 70s, early 80s. So, I mean, like, I don't know. This is... Here's some interesting data. So we have twice as many people in the United States and half as many people in insane asylum, and we have about 5 to 10 times worse mental illness. So if I want to do the math on that, we are 1/4 of the if we don't account for any mental health change, we are at 1/4 where we should be as far as putting people in insane asylums. If you add in the mental health issue, we need to put about 10 times more people, 10 to 20 times more people in insane asylums than are currently in insane asylums. And same thing in Britain, like this reform thing. Well, we don't want people being put there wrongly. Well, I agree. That's why you have processes for people to challenge, and you have reviews by judges, and you can have attorneys appointed. I'm for all those things. However, the problem is they didn't build enough facilities over the last like 50 years. So unless you're like one of the most dangerous, that's like going to, you know, kill someone that day, they will let people out with like 3 days of medicine, knowing that they're going to get off the medicine and do something crazy. And they'll just let them go out there and then they'll go and kill somebody. And so this guy, and I think there's some, it hasn't been confirmed that he's like a radical Islamist. It wouldn't surprise me if he was. I mean, we know it's not a white British guy. I'll tell you that right now, because if it was, that's the first thing that would come out. I guarantee you. But regardless, you throw a kid into a crocodile enclosure, you shouldn't be getting out on bail. You shouldn't be getting out, period, because either you're the most evil, sick, demonic person that ever existed, and you should be in jail for the rest of your life for attempted murder, or you actually are like beyond cure, you know, like cannot be cured mental illness, and you should be in an insane asylum for the rest of your life. Because again, like if you're that messed up where you think it's cool to throw a toddler into a group of hungry crocodiles, and thankfully the kid was not killed by a miracle. I'm sorry, but they're letting these people out. I mean, it's just, in Britain, they let out rapists and murderers to make room for people that said mean things on Facebook. That's what Keir Starmer did. So that kind of stuff, you know, people are angry, and I don't blame them for getting angry about that. But I mean, can you imagine being the parents of that child that almost died in a crocodile enclosure because a man threw him in there, and then the man's walking on the street? Like, apparently he has been banned from the zoo. So, okay, great. Well, I guess he won't be able to feed people to crocodiles anymore, but you can still do a lot of damage. England's got to get better, but we do too. We've got to, one of the things that Trump said when he got elected, he's going to bring back insane asylums. I don't care, like, we can find room. If we get rid of the Somali fraud alone, we could build enough insane asylums to get us to where we need to be. Okay, we get rid of the fraud and all these different things. We spend 1/4 of the money we save on that on insane asylums, we're going to be good to go. And that's what I think we should do. We really got to build those. England, I don't know if they can be fixed outside of a 1776 situation like we had to do with the British. I'm not advocating or anything. I'm just saying I don't know if that country is at the point where they can fix anything with elections. I hope it is. But my God, if you can throw a kid into a crocodile enclosure and get out on bail and or get out because, oh, you're too mentally deranged, something needs to happen in that country. And I don't care what it is, but there needs to be massive change. And at this point, however you get there, that's going to be up to the British people. I'm actually fine with it. All right, we're going to take a quick break. We'll be right back.
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3: 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Quack, quack.

You're listening to Daily Controversy. Just a quick update. The United States is beating Australia right now, 1-0. You know, you might win the soccer match with 1-0. We probably need to score more points. Now our best player is out, so this might be a little bit harder for us to win. But if we can win this, then it's a big deal, because that puts us further in the tournament. We just need to win all our games, and we will actually win. So there you go. All right, on a story that is kind of funny. It's interesting. Supreme Court unanimously rules in favor of pothead rights to own guns. I mean, this is from Not the Bee. I thought about reading this from like a serious publication, but it was a little bit funnier from Not the Bee. So it says, quote, remember back when Hunter Biden got convicted of violating 18 U.S.C. Section 922G3? Controlled substance users are prohibited from using firearms, a conviction from which his father pardoned him. Well, the Supreme Court just gutted that whole law, so I guess there's no reason to be upset about it anymore. NBC reports the Supreme Court on Thursday barred the government from restricting the gun rights of casual drug users in a case involving a Texas man who occasionally consumed marijuana. On a 9-0 vote, the court concluded that the government invocation of the law fell afoul of the Constitution's Second Amendment when it was used against Ali Denali Hamani. I don't know if he's Muslim or something. Didn't really say. Anyway, the court made a point that its decision was narrow and not meant to broadly allow all drug users to own guns, only the casual users who are not presently intoxicated or a threat to others. So this does not mean that somebody can, you know, use heroin or something and go out and with a firearm and do something and, you know, they're not going to be in trouble. It's not saying that, but it is saying, it's like, okay, if someone uses weed occasionally, you can't say they can never own a gun. And I kind of get it. I mean, honestly, I think that legalization of marijuana is one of the worst things that could have happened. You know, if you want to, some places decriminalized, meaning that people would get fined, right? Especially on first offenses, they get fined, maybe it was $500 or something. And if they got, you know, they got caught again, it might be, you know, $1,000. If they got caught a third time, then they might have to do like a weekend in jail, something like that. Maybe, you know, like it doesn't have to be an automatic like prison. And it's not, by the way, nowhere in America. If you get first offenses on that, if you have no record, I mean, it's almost always going to be very, very light. You might have to take some classes and pay a fine, but, This was interesting, because the left and the right kind of agreed on this, because, you know, the left loves like drug users and stuff. They're big into that, because, you know, honestly, to vote Democrat at this point, you probably have to be smoking quite a bit of weed and other drugs. I'm kidding, kind of. But you can't just basically say, OK, you smoked weed 2 years ago, so it's a felony for you to own a gun. No, the law, it can't be that. There has to be some connection to it, all right? So it says the court's decision is narrow. It does not address efforts to ban addicts or those presently intoxicated from possessing a firearm. Meaning, if you're drunk and you possess a firearm, it still is illegal. Or if you are high and possess a firearm, it can still be illegal. It says other prophylactic laws Congress might adopt after determining that users of a particular drug pose a special risk of misusing firearms, like I said, meth, for example. Like, if you're a meth addict, it probably makes really good sense that you shouldn't have a firearm, because meth is extremely likely to make you violent. Same thing with cocaine. So drugs like that, for example, they have a higher propensity to cause harm. But someone smoking weed occasionally, that doesn't seem like it's connected. Anyway, it says... It says the government can decide in those cases, or whether the government could bring a prosecution under 922G3 accompanied by individualized proof that the defendant's drug use renders him a danger to himself or others, or proof that a certain drug always renders its users dangerous. So this really just applies, I think, to marijuana, but it could apply to other things. It says the last line answers the question about the link between marijuana and risk of violence. And it says the court has ruled that just because studies show marijuana increases the risk of violence by three times two overall, and a lot of that's because you're doing other drugs with it, it doesn't always render its users dangerous. So apparently that
it is what it is. This is interesting because it's a fine line whenever it comes to Second Amendment rights, right? Like, obviously, we don't want to encourage people to do drugs and then go out with firearms because you're taking a much greater risk. But so there needs to be, I think what the court would probably prefer is more specificity, is like, this person a chronic drug user? Is this person using drugs that will, you know, if it is something that almost guarantees that they're going to do something insane, like I said, crystal meth or crack cocaine, something like that, you probably will be, I would assume it would be fine. Congress is going to have to look at this and make more specific laws. And I think that the issue is when Congress makes laws, and this is something, I'm a retired attorney, you need to really be specific, like, what's the harm you're trying to prevent and how does this law prevent that harm? And if it's like a kind of a catch-all statute, and then you could probably attack it and the court could be like 9-0, because again, you got, when you have the most conservative member on the court, like Clarence Thomas, and the most liberal member on the court, like, I guess you could say Sotomayor, or I can't even say the name of the other lady. It probably means the law was probably a little bit overbroad. So what are they going to do about this? I think they'll probably correct it. They'll correct it in the way that I said they would. And they would also need to, for that, maybe when they ask the question, if you're purchasing a firearm, they would need to make it clear, like, are you a chronic drug user? And are you a chronic drug user of the following drugs, and then list the drugs? Or if you're a recreational drug user of marijuana, for example, then you might not have to, and you could say you don't have to put anything here, or you can put that there and you're still able to get a firearm. I kind of get the court's they don't want the government to be able to make a law that's so broad that if you smoked weed 9 years ago, that you're not going to be able to buy a gun because it hadn't been a 10-year period hadn't lapsed. And I think that's a little ridiculous, because that would mean that if some kid, made a bad decision, like, smoked weed when they were 17, and then 18, they join the military, serve honorably, like, they don't do any drugs, they're like, they're a sniper, maybe they serve, 5 years in the military, maybe they do some combat tours, and then they get back, and they're like, because they did something when they were, 17, and it hasn't been the full, time lapse that you can't have a gun. It just gets a little bit ridiculous. So I understand what the court did. I hope Congress fixes it, because where there are certain drugs, you really don't want to allow people to have guns, to be honest with you. All right, let's take a quick break. We'll be right back.

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1: I'm Tom Rigotti. Lebanon remains a potential stumbling block in the deal with Iran.
2: Last night, Hezbollah launched an attack on northern Israel, killing four Israeli soldiers in violation of the ceasefire. Israel then launched retaliatory strikes in Lebanon. Recall, a ceasefire in Lebanon was included in the memorandum of understanding Trump signed.
1: Fox's Lucas Tomlinson, Israel and Hezbollah have since announced a ceasefire. Meanwhile, Vice President J.D. Vance fired back at critics of the deal.
3: The United States isn't giving up a cent of money to Iran, and even the economic benefits, the sanctions relief and so forth that comes along with this bargain only happens if the Iranians perform.
1: Vance was supposed to be in Switzerland today for a formal signing ceremony, but that was postponed. USA Soccer now underway in Seattle against Australia in the team's second game of the World Cup. The U.S. advances to the knockout round with a win. 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

0: You're listening to Daily Controversy. Well, just when you think you heard it all, yeah, this story pops up. This is, again, Not the Bee. We're having fun on Fridays from Not the Bee. I'll tell you what, I love this. Somali professor, 87% of Minnesota fraudsters are Somali because Somalis are still transitioning to American values. Okay. I guess that because in Somalia, if you can lie, cheat, and steal, you just do. They don't really have a history of law and order or respect for other people's property or respect for, I don't know, women. You're right. But how about this is why you don't take these people in your country under any circumstances, because doing so is a danger to your population. That is why, we saw that story about the Japanese tourists who came to the soccer match and they cleaned up after themselves, and not just themselves, but everybody else that was in their section, because they, in their minds, it would be dishonorable for them to come visit our country and not treat it with respect, right? And they expect the same when we visit Japan. They expect us to treat their country with respect, and that's why, if you go visit Tokyo, it's got 36 million people, and I promise you, you will not see a cigarette butt. You will not see a homeless person. You will not see a piece of trash on the ground. It is the most pristinely kept major city in the world, and it's all a choice. They have virtually, no place has no crime, but they have virtually no crime. I mean, it's like a crime. It's because in that culture, which is really good, it's like a shame culture. People are like, oh, you shouldn't be. Shame's not good. No, it is good. Actually, cultures that... that when people do really bad things that they're shamed or bring shame to the family, those cultures succeed and they do very, very well, because that discourages crime to a level that's even more significant than having a ton of police. This is really, it's actually true. You don't need that many police in places like Japan, because people the idea that somebody would, steal or, cheat their employer, it would be such a rare thing that it would bring shame to your family and everybody that knew you, and you would basically lose all your social connections. So anyway, it says here from the Somali situation, it says ABC5 investigates, review examined a common theme in Minnesota fraud cases. Many defendants are, all of them, except for a few, are of Somali descent. We dig into the data. It says out of 106 people, 92 names were of Somali descent, and so it's 87%. And they're like, I'm surprised the number is only 9 out of 10. But don't worry, KSTP is here to do the Norm Macdonald meme for any libs who think that the outlet is being racist. Quote, the shared ethnicity of so many perpetrators has prompted inflammatory comments from President Donald Trump and other leaders in Washington. But the statistics are also unsettling for members of the Somali American community. No, they're not. They don't. The Somali American, I'm sure a few, 88% of them are on welfare. They pay a tenth of taxes, $30. They get $30 in benefits for every $1 in taxes. There's fraud of every level, insurance fraud. It's the most duplicitous, dishonest group of human beings in the country. And that's true by the facts. I'm sorry, it is. Doesn't mean every single person that's a Somali does that. But it does mean that a significant amount, and I don't know if that amounts, I'm sorry, it used to be in this country, if you came over here, you had to make sure you took care of yourself and all those things. These people rarely ever get full-time jobs, and they game the system, and they just say, hey, we'll vote for Democrats, and Democrats just give them a bunch of free stuff, because it is what it is. It says, Dr. Ahmad Samattar, professor and chair of international studies at Malcaster College at St. Paul, welcomes questions from those who ask why Somali people make up such a disproportionate number of those charged with fraud. It says most Somalis find themselves either fleeing the country or becoming refugees and locally internal displaced people, where the structures that hold society together begin to melt. You find yourself in condition where you just kind of have to grab what you can for yourself. Strange, a lot of displaced people have moved to the United States in the 250 years history of our country, and a vanishingly small number have actually committed crimes. It says Somalis and Venezuelan gangsters included have been inclined to steal en masse from the American people. It says she again goes on to say, my argument, therefore, is that I think most of the Somali Americans and Minnesota Somalis are transitioning. I don't know if that means they're like getting sex changes? It's not really clear. And some of them have successfully transitioned to a world in which they embrace the laws and ethics and the values of the state of Minnesota and the United States. But there are many who are floundering. Yeah, like $9 billion stolen in a community of, what, 50 to 60,000 people? I mean, do the math on that. It's either virtually everyone knew about it, should have known about it, or was in on it. I'm sorry. Like, if you're talking about the community that's allegedly as tight as the Somali community is, which every report says is an incredibly tight community, there's no way that most of them didn't know, at least in my opinion. It says, when you see them living in a six-bedroom mansion, driving a Beamer, and wearing designer glasses, it's because they don't know any better, according to this left-wing professor, which is interesting. I got a buddy from Kenya. He actually wants to come on the show. He's got a bit of a thick accent, but he's like, in northern Kenya, he's like, well, the Somalis always have, like, really nice cars, and they often none of them, he didn't say none, but very few of them have jobs, and so they're gaming the system in Kenya. They're gaming the system in the United Kingdom. They're gaming the system in Europe. Everywhere they go, they game the system. They cheat and steal. Remember, 15% of Somalia's economy not long ago was from piracy. That's more than our energy and entertainment economy combined. That's how much they were getting from basically guys in boats with AK-47s holding people hostage. And we imported these people into the country. How stupid were the politicians who did that? And it's not just Democrats. It was the Bush Republicans, because George H.W. Bush was the first one to say, we need to give these people a chance. I'm like, what is wrong with you? Did you not have, like, we had CIA reports about what was going on there. I was like, well, if we let these refugees come here, they're gonna come off the boat, and they're going to be American citizens, and they're going to learn our ways. No, that's not true. That's why we weren't able to really finish the Afghanistani situation. It actually takes about three generations to see substantial change, right? So if you're going to get, literally you'd have to stay in a country for three generations for the culture to substantially change. I mean, this is something the Romans learned. It was something I think Aristotle said, like, they would, if somebody wanted to become a citizen, they wouldn't let them become a citizen until the second or third generation, because they wanted you to have, like, you to be a third generation Greek or a third generation Roman before they give you citizenship, simply because if you do it quickly, there's no loyalty. And the Romans learned that because they gave citizenship too quickly to the German tribes. And what did the German tribes do? They opened the door so the Germans could sack Rome, and it destroyed like half of Rome's economy. It was horrible. It took them centuries to recover from that, and parts of the Roman Empire never recovered. So what do we learn from that? We learn that when you take people from countries that are third world, we'll just say crap holes, they're going to make your country a third world crap hole. It's like we take people from Haiti. Like, if people want to give money to help Haiti out, I would let them know that the charity that goes to Haiti, at least like the charity funds that went to help after the earthquake many years ago, were almost exclusively went into the hands of corrupt government officials who used it for bribes and drugs and prostitutes and things like that. So, you know, you might want to do a private charity, like a Christian charity, something like that. But when you bring these people in your country, they're not assimilating to your values. They want you to embrace their values, because it used to be that when people came here, they became Americans. You know, you listen to stories of the Irish immigrants or the Italian immigrants. Let's use them for example. So when they came over here, some of them didn't speak English, but they learned the language very quickly. And a lot of Italian families, even if they knew Italian, they would make the kids speak English at all times, because they didn't want their kids to have an accent, because they were Americans now, because they respected the country. You know, there are a lot of Somali Americans, quote unquote, who don't really speak English at all, and they got citizenship, or they speak it broken, where they can barely understand what you're saying. And what do they care? I mean, they know enough to, you know, get figure out how to game the welfare system, so they can do that. But, you know, this is something that liberal academics will try to explain away. But imagine if the reverse, like, imagine Americans went to Somalia and we stole from that country, and we took a significant amount of wealth, whatever wealth they had, and then we told, well, it's because we didn't have the values of the Somalians. No, if you want to come here, you come here to be an American. And this is another thing: the when we changed the immigration laws in 1965, that was the worst thing we could possibly do. It used to be 95% of the people that came to the United States came from countries that would assimilate extremely quickly. 5% didn't. And that gave us an opportunity to take 5% of the best and the brightest of people, maybe from countries that weren't the greatest, that were highly vetted, and it was completely fair. And then we started the stupid lottery program where no matter how awful you were, if you got picked, you can come to the United States and be a citizen. So it just goes to show that Trump is 100% right. Everything he said about these people shouldn't be in our country, they're stealing from us, they're robbing us blind, and even the ones that aren't committing fraud are, you know, 88-90% of them are on welfare. They're not producing anything. They're drains of society. There is a study done by a liberal university. So, I mean, I assume it's probably the number's worse, but the average Japanese American, the one that becomes naturalized, contributes something like $500,000 to $800,000 more in taxes than they get in services. The average Somali American, yeah, per person, takes $1.1 to $1.3 million in taxes versus what they pay at it. $1.1 million. And if you included the fraud, that number would probably be three or four. I mean, think about that. For every one Somali we bring in there, that's $1 million that the taxpayers have to pay for that person to be in our country, to enjoy our freedoms, to steal from us. And we're stupid enough to do it. And Trump's angry about it. And I understand why he is. And now these professors are saying, well, you know, they come from bad places. Okay, well, they come from bad places. That means that, okay, well, if it's too hard for them to adapt, then let's send them back. It seems like we tried. Okay, we gave you a chance. It didn't work. You know, maybe better luck in a different country, but you don't need to be here. And I can't believe people have any problem saying this. I mean, especially after we saw the 250,000 British girls that were sexually assaulted by Pakistani gangs and other Muslim gangs in the United Kingdom. I mean, 250,000 young girls that were tortured and sexually assaulted, and it's all because the British were like, oh, let's bring everybody in without really checking. We can't do that. It's dangerous. It's not safe. People rob us blind, and if we're going to exist for another 250 years, this stuff has to stop now, and we got to start mass deporting much more than we've done in the last 2 years now, or a year and a half. Now we're doing it. It's a good start, but I mean the numbers need to be, 4 million a year minimum, and we've got to start, you know. We got to start moving that up. And I know some people won't like that and all that other stuff, but I'm sorry, we cannot have these people here. And honestly, these liberal academics, I would love to pay for them to learn more about other cultures. And I think it'd be great if they spent 20, 30 years in Somalia so they could really understand that culture and explain it to us. And we may want to make that a one-way trip, you know, just because I feel like it may take a while for him to really get a good answer on why the Somalian culture is the way it is. And if they keep coming back and forth to America, it's not going to work out. So maybe we have a exchange program where we exchange all our liberal academics to Somalia, and they just stay there. All right, we're going to take a quick break. We'll be right back.
1: Our house has never been more comfortable.
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0: 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Let's get it to him, baby girl.
1: Hey.
2: 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Okay.
1: You're listening to Daily Controversy. I'm going to bring Scott Chambers on in just a second. We got a lot of fun stuff to talk about. But first, there's been a lot of controversy with this memorandum of understanding, the Iran war, you know, all these fraud cases. But this is probably the most controversial thing I've seen in many, many years. It's hard for me to read it. I'm going to try. It's from Not the Bee. Jersey Mike's dethrones Chick-fil-A in newest survey about America's favorite fast food chain. Oh, boy. I think there's some fraud going on here. It says, quote, I got to be honest, I didn't expect the Lord's chicken to be dethroned like this. Fox News Lifestyle says Jersey Mike's knocks Chick-fil-A from the top American customer satisfaction ranking. The sub chain scored 84 out of 100 in 2026 American Customer Satisfaction Index, edging Chick-fil-A. I don't buy it. Love it or hate it, the results are in. That's right. America's favorite fast food chicken chain has been knocked from the top spot. Chick-fil-A, which topped the annual American Customer Satisfaction Index pretty much every year, fell to second place. In 2026, the 16,000 customer survey showed that Jersey Mike's hot and fresh sandwiches were just too much for Chick-fil-A's chicken goodness. This is the first time in 10 years Chick-fil-A has been out of the top spot. I cannot believe this crap. It says the digital ordering pickup system is among the best in the biz. They probably got the extra 1 point from the customer who stole my pickup order from the counter the one day, but that's neither here nor there. Okay. Well, I think some of this might be that I think everyone likes Chick-fil-A. I think a lot of people, even people that are like left wing, they just like the food. I know Chick-fil-A is kind of a more conservative company. I mean, you're off on Sundays, so I just don't buy it. I've been to Jersey Mike's before. Jersey Mike's is a good company. They're nowhere near the service that you get at Chick-fil-A. Okay, that's just not. It's just not true. Chick-fil-A has great service. They hire the best people. The food is usually really, really good. It's actually fast. Now, here's what I think happened, okay? They were a victim of their own success. Because even though Chick-fil-A has the quickest serve time, right, meaning they get people in and out really quick, because it is so popular that they have lines, even though they move through them quickly. But let's say Jersey Mike's doesn't do the volume per franchise that a Chick-fil-A does. So it's easy for you to get in and out. But that's simply because Chick-fil-A is doing a lot of business, right? So I don't know what the number is. Maybe one Chick-fil-A does the business of like, I don't know, five Jersey Mike's, right? Depending on the location and all that other stuff. But it's probably that too. And honestly, this is another thing. Danny DeVito, people love that guy. He is hilarious. Always Sunny in Philadelphia is probably the greatest dark comedy that was ever made. His character is unbelievably funny. He's in his 80s, and he's still got the comedy chops. You know, most people, even in acting, like, you can be funny for a long time, but you know, you get in your 60s, 70s, 80s. Most people cannot maintain humor that well, right? I mean, that's just, but he was able to. And he's a lovable guy. He's like a short dude. He's bald. He's kind of fat, you know. He's just, everyone loves the guy. And so, like, he does a really good job. And then now they got Eli doing commercials for them as well. Whereas Chick-fil-A, I mean, they have okay commercials. Like, they'll do the little thing with the cow, eat more chicken, all that stuff. I think that might be hurting them a little bit. They got to maybe do something clever. I guess because their profits are so incredibly high, because they do such great volume, and they can still pay their employees a lot of money. Maybe they feel like it's just wasteful for them to spend too much on marketing. I don't know, but they need to try to fight this, because look, 10 years as the best quick service place out there, that is quite an achievement. And I honestly think it should have been 20 years. There is I think the 1 year they were out of it just because the guy who founded Chick-fil-A did not support like this, get the gay marriage stuff. And then people started to boycott him, but then that was like literally the biggest day ever for Chick-fil-A. So maybe that was the thing 10 years ago. I have no idea, but it's just, it's to me, it just isn't fair. But you know, you can't be at the top forever. Maybe that teaches you a valuable lesson, no matter what business you're in. If you kind of just ride on last year's successes and you're not willing to sort of change it up a little bit, you can get taken down. I think that's what makes America so amazing. It's because we have competition. Everybody's fighting for business. That means that prices, you have to fight for lower prices, or you have to fight for a better quality environment. You know, interestingly enough, like places that didn't get very good high service, Burger King, which is kind of interesting. Burger King is supposed to be a have it your way, but, and I hate saying this because the food is pretty good, and I've had, you know, most of my interactions at Burger King have been fine. I don't really eat that kind of food anymore. I did when I was younger, but occasionally I will get, like maybe once every 4 or 5 months. The people at Burger King, they don't seem like they want you to be there. Like if you go inside a Burger King, it's almost like you've disappointed everybody in there. It's not like, hey, welcome to Burger King. It's more of, what do you want? Like what? Why did you come in here to ruin my day? Basically, it's the kind of feeling you get. Same thing with McDonald's. I mean, not all of them. Some of them are fine, but you know, I think that the bar is so unbelievably low. It used to be 50 years ago, you go into any retail outlet, any fast food chain, you'd have somebody with a smile. They wanted your business. It was a big deal for, like, you would get fired if you didn't treat customers right. They used to tell people the customer's always right. Now we're not in that situation anymore. So because Chick-fil-A still does what would have been a normal middle of the road kind of thing 50 years ago, but because they're like the only fast food place that does it, other than I guess Jersey Mike's does a good job too. They've been in reigning for 10 years. So I don't know what they need to do. Maybe they need to, they can get Peyton Manning since Eli's gone with Jersey Mike's. See if they can get Peyton to join them. Maybe make it a little bit of a brother's rivalry. Do something to like get the marketing up a little bit. Maybe do something other than the eat more chicken thing with a little cow thing. I don't know. We'll see. All right. We got more coming up. Much more serious stuff to talk about with Scott Chambers in just a second.

0: Self-driving vehicles seems a bit hazy as the federal government sends mixed signals over testing and deployment.
1: There's a bill right now in committee here on Capitol Hill that's been stalled there since February. It would set the rules for the road for autonomous vehicles. I spoke with an industry insider yesterday to find out why it's stalled. He said, in simple terms, basically, it's just Congress being Congress. It's taking them a while to get this bill moving along. Right now, the general public can't buy a self-driving car or truck, but the number of robo-taxis and self-driving delivery trucks continues to increase every single year. According to the National Highway Traffic Safety Administration, as of now, there are about 4,000 driverless taxis on the road. This is nationwide.
0: Fox Business's Darren Botello. And Anne Hathaway is pregnant with her third child. She posted on Instagram showing her baby bump and captioning it, "Baby, I'm yours." I'm Carmen Roberts.
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4: A retired lawyer. 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You've seen him on Newsmax TV, so yeah, he knows something about controversy. It's The Daily Controversy with Christopher Reeve.
5: You're listening to Daily Controversy. It's Frivolous Friday. We've got Scott Chambers. Hope you guys are enjoying your holiday. We've got some great stories for you. I'm so excited about this. This is a true story, by the way. California is now pressuring public utilities to award $633 million in contracts to LGBTQ-owned firms. The state's official gay certification program has issued this checklist of documents to prove your status. And warning, if you go to you will go to jail if you misrepresent your sexual identity. And I'm not going to read all of them, but you can get three letters from your friends. So, I don't know, like, if you've got friends that would testify to you being gay, I guess that works. But no matter how many letters you get and all that stuff, you still have to go through the gay certification class to get nearly $1 billion in this grant money. And apparently, and this is, again, this I haven't confirmed. This is the true story. This is Rufo. Everybody's picked this up. This is 100% true. An unconfirmed story is that someone is currently getting prosecuted for potentially trying to defraud the program. And the problem wasn't that he wasn't gay. It's that he had a long-term female relationship, and he was only gay on the side. And according to this program, it needs to be a lifestyle, not a secondary choice. And it's really funny, Scott, because I've never heard of a program that if you're not gay enough, you can go to jail. And so I promise you it's going to get struck down by a federal court because you can't do this. Obviously, like the Supreme Court's ruled on stuff like this. You can't give favorable preference based on sexual orientation. And by the way, I just want people to know what the law is. In fact, you cannot legally ask somebody their sexual orientation when they're applying for a grant. That is against the law. But apparently in California, like it's set up in a way where if you volunteer this way, then there's some extra money in there for you. I just want to know your thoughts on this, Scott. And do you think you could find three friends that would certify to your solid gayness, or would that be difficult for you?
6: I mean, for billions of dollars, anything is possible, Chris. Hey. Absolutely. See, I think back to good scandals that happened, like in the late 90s. I remember a friend of mine's dad was caught up in a really big international scandal called the oil for food scandal. Remember with Saddam Hussein? I sense another scandal coming from California, but this is going to be called Backdoor for Billions. You know, where the people are getting fake gay certified. Now, all of my gay friends that are truly 100% gay, I know that they would love to have a gay certification letter. And if you have any gay friends, I mean, it is the month of June. Let's celebrate.

0: celebrate them, right? They would love this, and they would, the ones I know would try to go get gay certified, not for the billions, but they would just love to look at someone and say, I have a certification that says I'm gay. This is the dumbest thing I've ever heard of, and I know my gay friends would think it's dumb too, but what if you can't prove it? I mean, is there like a casting couch or something in someone's office?
1: This is true. Now, again, you can click on this. You can take, they will accept romantic pictures, not explicit, so I'm not going to lie, but romantic pictures with you, like if you're, holding hands or kissing another dude, apparently that can be a part of it. You can't just do that. So it's almost the opposite of what it was in the military like 30 years ago, right? Like,
0: yeah, don't ask, don't tell. Now it's show us your OnlyFans if you want a contract.
1: Yeah, you better... It's like the level of gayness is like, if you're only Lindsey Graham gay, you're not getting in. That is not gay enough. You got to be Elton John gay, like out and proud. If you have like a side
0: somewhere
1: piece
0: Lindsey
1: or
0: Graham
1: something.
0: Is going, sister, I can out gay Lindsey. I can out gay Elton John. You better stop.
1: Yeah, you know, Lindsey's quiet though. That's the thing about him. You know what?
0: He's just saying it to himself, not out loud, right?
1: No, obviously he's not out loud about it, but. It's the funniest thing for the Pride Month. They're doing this. And of course, Harmy Dillon, who is wonderful. She's great. She does the Civil Rights Division. It was so hard for her not to crack up when she was talking about how this is unconstitutional. And she's so good at keeping a straight face. And it was like, I felt so bad for her because she is really serious and she takes the law seriously. But she had to like explain why you can't. Force people to get gay certification letters in order to get state grants. And I was almost like she couldn't hold back the laugh, you know, and I don't even blame her. I'm good at that, Scott, but I can't do it. And so, I mean, this is ridiculous because it's $633 million that they set aside for these grants to gay firms. But the thing is, apparently last year there weren't enough I guess it has to be like also a majority or a certain percentage of gay firm. That's another thing. You can also get in trouble if you represent yourself as an LGBTQ firm, but then if you don't have the right percentage of gay people in your firm, you can also go to jail. So what happens if you're a firm, and let's say that I don't have the number, but let's say it's 25%. What happens if one of your employees gets another job in Texas and you hire somebody and that person happens not to be gay and it's 22%? Does that mean you all go to prison because you didn't? I mean, this is the most ridiculous.
0: Yeah, because
1: this
0: you would have to purposely only hire a gay person, and then
1: that's
0: you're
1: illegal.
0: Going against, you're running afoul of the law by discrimination,
1: well,
0: against straight people.
1: Yeah,
0: it all does run afoul of the law. But this certification thing, I mean, you can't just walk before them. An oral argument is not good enough. You actually
1: have
0: to
1: have
0: show
1: documents.
0: Physical
1: you can't
0: proof.
1: Just you got to have actual proof. They're not going to, but the thing is, they're not going to take verbal testimony. They got to actually, it's got to be more than that. But here's the thing. It's going to be overturned like as soon as it goes to the court. I don't know. Maybe the Ninth Circuit will say it's okay, but I can imagine the Supreme Court. Like, I would honestly think this would be a 9-0. Like, this would not be I don't see this being one where there's really any disparity between the Republican, Democrat appointed judges. Beyond, right. I just don't see that. It's like that case that just came out of the Supreme Court where they said that because this one guy smoked marijuana occasionally, he could never own a gun. And the Supreme Court shut that down 9-0 because it was a little bit of a ridiculous argument, because then it's almost like, so if somebody smokes weed, what, one time in the last like 10 years, does that mean they can't, they don't have a right to self-defense? And the court's like, no. And I guarantee you, if this goes before the court, it's like, hey, can we put people in jail if they're not gay enough? Yeah. I am 100% certain that will be a 9-0 saying you are not allowed to jail people for not being gay enough. Because remember in Lawrence v. Texas, they said that you cannot put people in jail for being gay, right? There was a 2003 case because it was the state didn't have an interest in doing so. It's a big case. But part of that case is the opposite of that is automatically true, meaning you also cannot put people in jail for not being gay enough, right? Like that, it's just insane that we've got from a point where, it's just, it's
0: completely
1: nuts.
0: Can you imagine if this were to stand and you being married to a woman and you having to look at your wife and go, I'm sorry, I've got to get on Tinder and meet a dude because I've got to meet my gay quota for the year or I'm going to go to jail in that kickback scheme I signed up for. That's stupid.
1: I think, here's the thing too. Like if you weren't gay enough, and Gavin Newsom said this, quote unquote, he said, if you go to jail for not being gay enough, by the time you got out of a California prison, you probably would have qualified. Yeah. You got your certification. So
0: exactly.
1: It's so stupid.
0: A physician or attorney letter establishing LGBTQ status. How do you go to your doctor and say, "Hi doc, I need to be gay certified." I mean, if someone walked into your dad's office and looked at him and said, "I need to be gay certified," there's not a test you can run. How the hell do they come up with this is stupid.
1: Well, I don't know what the doctor's supposed to do. Like, he's like, "Okay, I'm going to run some blood tests for the homo gene." Like, that doesn't
0: work.
1: It doesn't work that way. He's like, "Yes, there's this test." The doctors, what do they think doctors do? Do they think doctors are going to follow you around all day? They're not private detectives.
0: Right.
1: So you're putting doctors in a position where it would almost break confidentiality doing stuff like that. Mm-hmm. And I don't know. This could be
0: a great side business though for like dating services. So if you have to so that they can hook you up with other people of the same sex from the gay community, that way you can then get gay certified in California. So this could be a booming business.
1: It's booming business. Too bad it's completely illegal and Gavin Newsom's an idiot. So
0: Pride Month.
1: Happy Pride Month. All right, we got to take a quick break. We'll be right back.
2: 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Here's your weather update from the Way 31 Storm Tracker Weather Center.
3: Guys, will clear as we head into the rest of the afternoon hours on this Friday. High temperatures topping out in the low to middle 80s. Lower humidity values behind the cold front. Our winds will be out of the north around 5 miles per hour. Cloud cover moves back in by the evening hours tonight. From the Way 31 Storm Tracker Weather Center, I'm meteorologist Amber Culick.
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1: You're listening to Daily Controversy. It's Frivolous Friday, and I guess we're staying on the theme of romance, because here's a romance story. One of the top Southern Poverty Law Center officials funneled $1.2 million to her neo-Nazi lover. That's right, for 7 years. They actually did. It wasn't just that they were lovers. They lived together, they had a joint bank account, and she was an expert in fascism. And to be fair to her, she was trying to keep her certification, apparently, because she was dating a fascist for 7 years. Oh, and taking donor, taking SPLC donor money for it. It says, we knew the SPLC was a bloated, hypocritical grift machine that labeled everyone from concerned parents to literal cartoon frogs as hate groups, raking in hundreds of millions of dollars. It says, it's almost like you need to have a Nazi connection in order to work for the SPLC. A top SPLC official, now believed to be a longtime intelligence project director, Heidi Beirich, allegedly funded a staggering $1.2 million in donor money to her neo-Nazi lover, an informant, quote-unquote, embedded in the National Alliance White Supremacist Group. They were paying a dude to be a Nazi, and this lady was paying him money to date her. And if you look at the picture, this guy should sue because he did not get enough. He obviously was underpaid. And I know he's a neo-Nazi. He doesn't have a lot of options, but I'm sorry. That was not nearly enough from the picture. According to the DOJ indictment, employee 2 Beirich was in full-blown romantic relation with F9, who infiltrated the National Alliance. He was actually in there long before, between 2015 and 2021. It says around $140,000 of donor money flowed directly into just their joint bank account. And get this, Beirich reportedly wrote a 2015 Hate Watch article based on documents stolen from the National Alliance headquarters. Then the SPLC allegedly paid another guy $6,000 to take the fall for the burglary because she didn't want her boyfriend to get in trouble. And so, look, man, the SPLC, this is going to go well for them. But you know what? There hasn't been a great romantic comedy for years, Scott. And I think about this. You got a left-wing socialist, like Antifa-type lady dating a neo-Nazi, two star-crossed lovers for 7 years. And by the way, they lived together. They never had one single domestic incident. They shared a credit card. I don't know what, like, this would be one of the best rom-coms I could think of. The problem for the SPLC is this is all kinds of illegal right here. So what are your thoughts on this? I guess the dating market's really bad. If the only person this lady could find was a neo-Nazi, geez. And
0: oh my
1: pay
0: gosh. The movie trailer for that rom-com would be epic. I mean, you know, the movie trailer voice.
12: In a world.
0: You know, and then it cuts to a trailer park outside Montgomery, Alabama, with a rebel flag flying, you know. And Fat Bottom Girl starts playing, and this lady just pops out and hops into her Mercedes, roll into her law offices at the SPLC. I mean, you're talking about the rom-com of the century. No one asked for, but we need it.
1: And you could actually make it a sitcom, because I don't want to cheapen this, right? Because they weren't just lovers. They didn't just, you know, it wasn't just physical. They lived together for several years. They trusted each other with money. They had a joint bank account, you know, like you said. I don't,
0: so clearly, one of the two of them, they are a fraud. Which one is it? Is it her? Is it him? One of the two, one of them is a fraud.
1: I'm pretty sure.
0: They could both be a fraud, but one of the two was you know, lying about who they were to the organization they were so aligned with, right?
1: He was pretty hardcore into the neo-Nazi group. I mean,
0: right.
1: But you know what? Like, remember Romeo and Juliet? Like, that was two houses that hated each other, right? Like, they're bitter rivals because, you know, like the Montesquieu family. I mean, but they found a way. And sometimes that's what love does, Scott. It finds a way. Like, normally you wouldn't expect it, but, you know, they say opposites attract, and you got, like, a super left-wing socialist and then a crazy neo-Nazi. But here's the problem. He was getting paid quite a bit during the relationship, and I think they're saying they're using him as an informant. That's not exactly how the money was doled out, because it's one thing that you FBI can have informants, police can have informants, nonprofits aren't. They're not allowed to have informants in that way. That's law enforcement. You're not allowed to do that, or it's not something that, or if you do something like that, you have to disclose it to your donors, which they didn't do. The interesting part was the $140,000 that was not paid for his information. It was just paid to a joint bank account so they could live together. That's where this lady's going to get into even more trouble. That's the crazy part of it. But I, you know, it's funny. You do see. These women talk all the time about all these toxic men and toxic men. And it's like, and then they end up dating the most toxic men that exist on planet Earth. Like, I don't know how more toxic you can get than a neo-Nazi, you know, like that's probably the farthest you can go, but no fights, no domestic issues, no issues over money. I think they met each other's families. I mean, how is that? I was like, you got these left wing, like, and then you got this guy's like, yeah, this is my my friend. This is Adolf, right? Adolf is my cousin. This is Goebbels. It's my brother. You know, like, I don't know what they call each other. Probably that, you know. So it just seems to me like the SBLC had a long run, but I don't think they're recovering after this. This kind of stuff it doesn't seem like the kind of thing a nonprofit comes back from, but that's just me.
0: I'm so confused. Can you imagine how their social calendar looked? Like, honey, we've got a cross burning on Thursday night and a pride parade on Friday morning. Like, that social calendar was really messed up, man. Totally.
1: You know what? Something about relationships is you got to figure out compromise, right, Scott?
0: Yeah, right,
1: It's compromise no matter who it is, you know? So
0: this is just strange.
1: I don't know if they combined the cross burning and the pride parade or whatever. That seems like that would not work, but, you know, who knows? That's the hard part about it. But
0: I will say this. If you're an accountant looking for a job, there's probably going to be an accounting job coming open in Montgomery really soon. you might not want to apply for it, but I'm just telling you, there's an accounting department that definitely needs some help. That's for sure.
1: They're going to need a little bit of help in that department, for sure. But who do you think, all right, Scott, who should play the woman? All right. If you're going to like the guy from the pictures, who do you think should play the woman? Some people are saying, that they should maybe go with, the guy from King and Queens,
0: you know,
1: Kevin James. He looks very similar.
0: There's a resemblance. There is a slight resemblance to Kevin James.
1: Yeah, so he put a wig on him.
0: I would say a Melissa McCarthy would be.
1: Oh,
0: really
1: that
0: good.
1: Would be perfect.
0: She would bring some great comedy to it. And there's also a slight resemblance. A slight resemblance there.
1: She'd have to get. She lost a lot of weight though, so she'd have to put. She'd have to put some back on. But
0: maybe Helen Hunt, if she got stung by a lot of bees, you know, or you know, add a little pounds. Like, I could see some Helen Hunt there also.
1: Yeah, you'd have to fatten her up quite a bit.
0: Yeah.
1: Now, the guy we only have, like, a drawing of, it looks like they're trying to keep his... But he looks pretty standard. You could probably get any, like, middle-aged male actor.
0: You could pluck any guy out of the Floribama lounge at 2:30 on a Friday afternoon. There's your character right there.
1: Oh, yeah, because they don't have to have any acting classes.
0: No.
1: They got it down. Maybe 2:30 a.m. in the morning, too. That would probably be
0: either one, absolutely. You could cast a wide net there. I mean, it doesn't have to be any bar. It could be any local pub, any local bar, anyone that's there drinking, day drinking, or drinking at 2, 3 in the morning. Yeah, just pluck any guy from a corner bar stool, and there's your character. But the casting on her is going to have to be really specific.
1: Yeah.
0: This is insanity, though. This is going to be a fun story to watch because the SPLC has been around for a long time. But they're unraveling super fast. I mean, this is only just one of many, many different things that's being investigated and that's taking place at the SPLC. That organization, they're going to have to be. I would imagine they'll wind down at some point just based on all of the allegations against them. It's piling up fast.
1: Yeah, and this started in 2023. So it was not, it didn't start, none of this started under the Trump. It started under Biden. They decided not to go, let to do anything with it, probably for political reasons. But that's when the investigation started. They just continued it. So, yeah, we'll see what happens. But, man, if they don't do some comedies or like a movie or something, I'm going to be so upset. Then it's not even worth it. Like,
0: and this
1: is not the stuff
0: the Southern Poverty Law Center was started for. Look, you can disagree with the work that the SPLC does all day, and I understand that. You know, many of our listeners are going to absolutely be against the work the SPLC is doing. But I think many of them can agree that I do believe it may have started or did start with good intentions, and they have done some good work. This is not the type of work that they're trying to do or were intended to do in the beginning. This is absolutely goes against everything.
1: Yeah, I mean, a lot of organizations, they start good and they end bad, but we'll see. All right, we got to take a quick break. We'll be right back.
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13: News. I'm John Saucier. Four IDF soldiers killed in an Iranian-backed Hezbollah attack in southern Lebanon overnight. It comes as Israel and Hezbollah have agreed to a ceasefire starting today. South Carolina Congressman Ralph Norman on Fox Business.
14: As we've seen, Netanyahu has been in favor of the 60-day moratorium, if it works. But, you know, with the four Israelis that they killed in Lebanon, it's not a good start.
13: Vice President J.D. Vance postponing a trip to Switzerland for talks that were scheduled to begin today. A powerful tornado ripping through Effingham County, Illinois last night, causing significant structural damage to homes and businesses around the region. Chief Deputy Sheriff Travis Bergenkamp on Fox Weather.
15: The reality of what lies ahead has set in. There is a lot of stacking and sorting of debris going on right now, but the community has come together from
13: America is listening to Fox News.
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1: You're listening to Daily Controversy. Well, we got the FIFA World Cup in America, and there's actually been some really cool things. I love seeing the Europeans like discovering the best parts of America, like Bass Pro Shop and Bucky's and Waffle House. And it's so funny. They hear all this horrible stuff about America, and they come, and there's like games in the South because one of the games was in Auburn. Everyone's having a great time. The fans are loving it. They're falling in love with our country. But I did see something. This was a funny story. An American man got English soccer team to sign copies of the Declaration of Independence, which is technically treason in England because that is a constitutional monarchy. Don't let King Charles see this. This is, I love it. This happened while the English team was playing in Kansas City. The UK has separate teams for England, Scotland, Wales, and Northern Ireland, which doesn't seem fair. Here's the mad lad who came up with the stunt. He's like, we got Henry Kane and others from English national team to sign the Declaration of Independence. 17 of the original signers of that document had their homes burned and financial assets seized by the British, leaving them penniless. 5 were captured and imprisoned. 9 died following in the war, and they're now their descendants are signing off on it, which I just think it's kind of one of the funniest little stunts because a lot of people don't, you know, like they don't really know much about the history of our country, but the British guys apparently did. And I guess they're having some problems with Keir Starmer there in England because his current popularity rating is 22%, which I don't know if I've ever seen a prime minister with 22%. He's got a 50% chance of being out by July 1st, which is what is that, 10 days? So apparently they're not having a good time back in their country, but they're loving it here. And I'll tell you one thing. There's this, what's that guy, Freddy, the German guy? He keeps posting stuff on X, and I don't know if you've seen his stuff, Scott, but it is actually really refreshing to see these people visiting our country for the first time and just being really excited about America and like saying all the cool things and how much they love the people. And, you know, I mean, a couple of them did get robbed in Philadelphia, but I mean, that's Philadelphia. That's part of the charm of there. But what are your thoughts on that? Just, I mean, this is hilarious, but as far as like these foreigners coming to visit and everything and having such a great time, doesn't that make you feel good about your country?
0: Yeah, it does make you feel good about your country. They're coming here. They're having a good time. They're showing off our landmarks and tourist destinations. And sure, you know, it does make you feel good. I think it's the same thing we as Americans do when we go abroad. You know, you're going somewhere for the first time and you're having a good time. You're looking at all the natural beauty. And sometimes maybe, you know, are we a perfect country? No. But when you're traveling, sometimes you put blinders on and you're looking at just all of the good things. And sometimes I say that about blinders to say that, yeah, we're not a perfect country, and, you know, we've got turmoil going on in Washington and all kinds of crap that happens. But sometimes we just sort of need to step back and put those blinders on and forget that, yeah, there's always going to be, you know, garbage happening in Washington. Forget about that. Take a moment to appreciate what we do have, America's beauty, the freedoms we have. That part is really cool, that other people are appreciating sometimes, or even more so than what we appreciate. And that's available to us 24/7, 365. So, yeah, it's great to be an American, and it is good to see them come here and have a great time. The Scots have had such a great time in Boston. They literally drank Boston's bars out of beer. Did you hear about that? Completely.
1: Oh, yeah.
0: The bars were out of beer 100%. So they're having a hell of a time up there.
1: Well, it's funny because when I went to England, I don't know, I dated a British chick, 10, 12 years ago, something like that. And I went there to like meet her family. And it was funny because, you know, people go out and they have a lot of drinks in America, but it's not like England. It's the amount of they can drink is unfathomable. And they do pace it out a little bit more. Like maybe they got a little more tolerance for it. But I also found it interesting. We were going to London, and we're on the train, and like the train stopped for a second, and everyone's really mad. And I was like, why did the train stop? And they're like, oh, somebody jumped in front of the train and killed themselves. So I was like, oh, that's terrible. And then the lady next to me said, you're right, it's terrible. We're going to have a 30-minute delay. These people need to freaking do this when I'm not on the train. I was just like, wow.
0: Well,
1: British people are really, I'll tell you what, they got that stiff upper lip thing going. They did not one of them was upset. Not one of them was upset because the person jumped in front of the train. All of them were upset because it delayed the train 30 minutes. Like,
0: I mean, I
1: pulled
0: get
1: literally
0: that.
1: Everyone on that train.
0: In a way, I kind of
1: I don't
0: do
1: like
0: understand.
1: Being delayed either. I
0: would show right. some sympathy. But
1: it was just weird because, yeah, for me, I was just like, oh, this is horrible. I was like, just like, oh, what do you mean horrible? This happens all the time. I was like, geez. I don't know. Well, I mean, so apparently there's a lot of really cool things in England, though, by the way. I got a friend there now. She's going to, I think, the War Memorial, and she's going to see a bunch of the sites in London and all these different things. And there are, like you said, there's a lot of really cool things if you ever visit Europe. But I'll tell you one thing. Whenever I've gone to other places, I've always appreciated coming back to the United States because anywhere I've ever been is great. It just doesn't feel like – it doesn't feel like home exactly. That's it. So – maybe that's how these people feel too. I know that the United States is playing Australia as we're talking, like literally right now. Yep. I don't have time to like look at that, but I know one of our best players was out with like a calf injury, and this is an important match. And you know, we beat Portugal, right? Was it Portugal or something like that? I don't remember. Maybe Paraguay. That's probably one of those. 4-1. This is like a big deal for us because we really want America to actually go far in this. And America, look, we've got all of our best athletes. They go Major League Baseball. They'll go NHL, right? They'll go National Football League, NBA. Because the soccer players don't get paid enough. And I've thought about this. We've got all these like mega billionaires like Jeff Bezos, Elon Musk. Couldn't one of those guys just like spend $1 billion? Right, and just pay a ton of money to get the best soccer players from Europe and bring them here, and we could dominate FIFA every 4 years. Because again, if you have the money, you can buy those players. I just don't know why we don't do that. Like maybe it's because people aren't as interested in soccer, but maybe it's one of those things that they'll get more interested now that they've had FIFA. What are your thoughts?
0: Well, now that our president has a FIFA Peace Prize, it might bring more attention to FIFA. And no, I think once people get experienced, with the World Cup fever that's happening right now, and you can't avoid it. You cannot avoid the World Cup fever. I mean, my gosh, every McDonald's is running a World Cup meal. You know, so every restaurant has a World Cup special. Everything is tied to the World Cup. Every liquor brand has their bottles rebranded for you cannot avoid World Cup fever. And I think Americans are going to appreciate that. And you know, it's going to spread a little bit. Soccer has been going up in popularity over the years here in the States. And this is going to just take it to a much higher level. I think soccer is a fun sport. I've never been super, a super huge fan of it, but it's a lot of fun to watch. So yeah, it'll be interesting to see.
1: Yeah, I mean, look, I'll be honest with you. I don't want to offend people that are soccer fans, but I just, it's, to me, it's a little bit boring because there's not as much, the scoring doesn't happen as much. People will say, well, there's not as much scoring in hockey. Well, that's kind of true, but in hockey, you can beat the crap out of somebody else, and they'll just let you fight for a good minute. And that's like one of the draws, right? And people will say, well, NASCAR, that can go long. But yeah, but then you can see, like, it's super safe now. Thank God they made the car so safe. So even when there's bad crashes, there's almost never any fatalities. But you do get to see some, like, there are always crashes. It's exciting. There's a lot of drama. But with soccer, it's a lot of kicking the ball in the middle of the field. Right. And I think for Americans, just because, like, the sports we're used to are a little more intense.
0: Yeah.
1: Right. Maybe that's the problem. Whereas the Europeans and the South Americans, and really, you know, Mexico too, they usually have a pretty good team. That's been the biggest sport in those countries for, well, mm-hmm. like 120, 130 years.
0: Yeah.
1: So for them, it's like the NFL, Major League Baseball, everything that we have combined, right?
0: Yeah, I feel like Kelsey, who is our producer and resident sports guru, I feel like he would probably be super in tune with the World Cup. I just want to know how AFC Richmond's doing. Are they playing in this match? I'm not sure.
1: Kelsey, are you listening right now?
6: I am listening. I don't know if Richmond's playing over there. I don't know if Coach Ted Lasso's still around.
0: Man, they got to bring Ted Lasso back. Could you imagine Ted Lasso coaching a World Cup team? How awesome that would be?
6: It would be amazing.
1: That was look, Apple has I don't love Apple, but that was one of the better shows there. I'll be honest with you.
0: What brought soccer. I know some American fans of soccer who really didn't care much about it until Ted Lasso happened, and now they're crazy about soccer. So Ted Lasso did have a positive impact on the soccer world or football world.
1: Yeah. So, you know what? I'm all for it. And for these people coming to visit and support their countries, I think it's great. I love the Olympics. This is basically like 100 Super Bowls. If you look at the amount of revenue being given to our economy, I mean, it's truly amazing. So it's great for America. The world loves it. It brings people together. You know, and I hope America wins. We're probably not going to, but we can always hope. But let's take a quick break. We'll be right back.
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9: Guys, we'll clear as we head into the rest of the afternoon hours on this Friday. High temperatures topping out in the low to middle 80s. Lower humidity values behind the cold front. Our winds will be out of the north around 5 miles per hour. Cloud cover moves back in by the evening hours tonight. From the Way 31 Storm Tracker Weather Center, I'm meteorologist Amber Culick.
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0: You're listening to Daily Controversy, last segment of the day. And this is this is pretty funny. It's from Protestia. Quote, I am fat. A quote-unquote preacher, it's a woman, so not really, speaks out against the sin of fat phobia and fat prejudice, explaining one can be fat but still be in great shape. And we need to make, she's also refers to herself as a fat pastor, and I'm making it up. She says, I am fat. I use the F word to describe myself just as I am. Now it's time for fat people of faith and our allies to do the same soul work so we can realize that no matter what shape our body is in, we can understand that we are good and whole and entitled to the same dignity and space as everyone else. Well, you're not entitled to the same space because that's not how physics work, ma'am. I'm sorry. Like, you're going to have less space the fatter you are, so I don't know what we can do about that. And here's the thing. There's been a 2.5% reduction of obesity in the last year and a half. It's the first time in 50 years in the United States we've had a reduction in obesity. And the estimates are that part of this is a lot of it's the GLP-1s. But I don't care what it is, that we may have a 7 to 10% reduction in obesity by 2028, which is, that's 2 years. That's amazing. So this, I think maybe she missed the boat on this because the fat people that were doing this, I mean, that now you can just take a pill or like give yourself a little shot. I mean, you don't have to be like, even if you don't have any self-control or like discipline, you can just give yourself the shot. And I mean, it's super easy. I've literally talked to a ton of people that lost a ton of people. They lost a bunch of weight. So I get tired of this stuff. It's just like, first of all, why is this a sermon topic? Of all the things that people need in a difficult society, like people are losing family members, they're sick, they're going through difficult times. And this lady pastor talks about how she doesn't like it that that fat people aren't as accepted as they should be, which, again, I would never go to a church with a woman preacher, definitely not a fat woman preacher. But what are your thoughts here, Scott? Is this what we should focus on, making sure that fat people feel accepted and loved and that they can be 500 pounds and then, according to her, be in just as good shape as an Olympic athlete, which I don't think that's true. But I'll let you answer that very obvious question.
1: If you weigh 500 pounds, you will be accepted into the cath lab at your local hospital because it's going to happen at some point. I'm sorry to say it, but it will happen. I mean, I know people that are far healthier that have wound up in a cath lab in the middle of a coronary. You know, it happened to my father 2 weeks ago, and he's fairly healthy. It can happen when you least expect it. And she sits here and she talks about, she goes on to say, you know, the LGBTQ plus, and maybe let's start calling fat people plus to feel accepted. She says she likes to use the F word, fat. Well, I occasionally use the F word too. And lady, you are stupid because no, you can't be healthy and you can't be fat and healthy. It just doesn't work that way. And if we can reduce the obesity problem that much in 2 years, that's impressive. We are literally, those numbers, if the needle moves that much, I mean, we've already moved it so far. But if it moves that much just in the next 2 years, literally in the next 10 years, we could be seeing the number, the life expectancy going up and increasing exponentially because so many people are on those GLP-1s. And again, I'm not a doctor. You're not a doctor. We're not pretending to be doctors. But based on everything I've read, sure, I mean, everything has side effects, but there are also some good side effects to that GLP-1 too that unintended, that have excellent health benefits for people. One, you're losing weight. You're reducing your body fat, which is going to increase your life expectancy. So sure, there's trade-offs with everything, but maybe trading coronary disease for something else, leaky stool, maybe it's worth it. I don't know.
0: Yeah, I mean, there's always side effects, but every doctor I've talked to, including my dad, said the cost benefit on this is unbelievable. It's like 1,000 to 1 compared to, because I like you. This was interesting. If everyone in the United States was fit, The life expectancy, and this is coming from a doctor, would be 86 years old. 86. I think ours is like 78 or something like that. It's different
1: from
0: men and women.
1: That's just the expectancy, y'all. People would be living a hell of a lot long beyond that, too.
0: Because
1: yeah, if people
0: would.
1: Are living to be 90, 100 now, and the life expectancy is what, like 76 for a man or something?
0: Yeah.
1: If we get it up into the 80s like that, grandpa's going to live to be 105.
0: Yeah, that's the thing. And people talk about the deficit and all that stuff. Here's another thing. If everyone was fit and healthy, it would save the federal government $2 trillion a year in taxes that we pay. And by the way, that means that if everyone's fit and healthy, even if we didn't change a single program, we would have a balanced budget. So right. It would fix literally all of our problems.
1: That free healthcare everyone keeps asking for, we might could actually explore that. And it'd be good healthcare if we didn't have so many fat, sick people in America.
0: Yeah, I mean, I don't want to put them in camps like you do, Scott, but I mean, I obviously want them to get healthy, you know.
1: But it's actually like smoking. No, remember people smoking when we were younger? I mean, that was people smoked. Well, then vaping came out. People ditched the cigarettes and they started vaping and they quit smoking. And I'm not saying one's healthier than the other, but there are things, there are improvements that we make over time as human beings. We learn that, hey, cigarettes are really bad for you. If you can use this thing for a little while, then stop it all. Good. We've made advancements as human beings. Use them to make yourself healthier. You can't keep throwing back 5 hot dogs a day and expect to live to be probably not even 65 if you're eating like that.
0: Yeah, and here's the thing. There has been a lot of studies on vaping. When vaping first came out, they had certain chemicals that could cause some very serious negative side effects like popcorn lung. All right. That stuff has been taken out.
1: Lung cases have you heard about in the past 10 years?
0: They stopped. The chemicals were stopped putting in vape in 2018, so it's been mm-hmm. 8. So people will use data, but yeah, nicotine is not substantially different than caffeine, by the way. Right. Nicotine is not, if in its pure form, you know, I mean, obviously, if you have a ton of it, it's not good for you. Just like sure. If you have a ton of caffeine, that's not great.
1: Yeah.
0: But it's the other 53 carcinogens in smoke that actually give you cancer, right?
1: Exactly.
0: That's the stuff that I think we can make these adjustments. People that have a little struggle with self-discipline. But honestly, I'm thinking I'm at the point where, like, we could give people options. Okay, if you're overweight, you can pay 2 to 3 times more in healthcare, or you can get on GLP-1s. You can choose. You still have the choice. Because I don't want to force it do anything mandatory on anyone, but mm-hmm. imagine that. And then also, people complain about healthcare costs.
1: Right.
0: Private healthcare insurance would be reduced by 50% or more if everybody was fit. 50%.
1: Yes.
0: And so all these people complain about healthcare costs. There wouldn't be, I mean, it would be so much less expensive. Let's just put it that way. We only got like 40 seconds left. What are your final thoughts on this, Scott?
1: 100%. If everyone got in better shape, it would be cheaper for the rest of us. Let's quit complaining so much about why insurance sucks. Let's do something about it. If everyone took care of it. And that's why we have a problem, because look, I love our country. Well, we talked about it earlier, but we are a fat nation, one of the fattest on the planet, and we've got to fix it.
0: Yep. We do need to fix it. So for our over the next couple of years, let's all commit to doing that. And you guys have a great weekend. Celebrate the holidays, holiday weekend, and we will see you again on Monday.
1: Bye.
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3: President gets a new ride. I'm Carmen Roberts, Fox News. President Trump unveils a new Air Force One, a converted Qatari jet that the U.S. spent about $400 million retrofitting and modifying.
4: There will never be one like this. This is very unique. This is considered the world's most luxurious plane when it was built.
3: The unveiling a short time ago at Joint Base Andrews. The president also spoke about the delayed talks between the U.S. and Iran over the nuclear program negotiations and renewed fighting overnight in Lebanon. Also, some confusion about the Strait of Hormuz after Iran's Revolutionary Guard warned it was closed. President Trump says that's not true. The ships are still flowing through the strait.
4: There were a lot of them, about 700 of them, and they're pouring out. The oil is all over the place.
3: Earlier, the president had some harsh words for critics who compared his deal with the one made by then-President Obama. Fox's Lucas Tomlinson has more from the White House.
5: President Trump saying his style of negotiation is with 13,000 airstrikes and a months-long naval blockade. And also taking to Truth Social to post the following, the president writing, "The war has diminished Iran. It doesn't any longer have an air force, a navy, anti-aircraft equipment, radar, or practically anything else. And yet the Democrats say that Iran is better off now than it was 4 months ago."
3: Israel and Hezbollah have agreed to a ceasefire, but Israel is warning it will respond if attacked again. And U.S. crude finished about 1% higher today, around $77.50 a barrel. Meantime, Wall Street is closed today for Juneteenth. And Luigi Mangione reverses course. His lawyers now say they will not use a psychiatric defense at his New York murder trial for the killing of UnitedHealthcare CEO Brian Thompson. This is just one day after signaling that they had pled to argue extreme emotional disturbance. The trial is set for September. 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
3: Early voting is underway in New York City ahead of the upcoming Democratic congressional primaries on Tuesday.
10: Last night at a rally in Brooklyn, Democratic Socialist New York Mayor Zohran Mamdani warned the Democratic Party that the party will not win the 2028 presidential election unless they start electing more progressives, starting with the primary here in New York next Tuesday.
11: It will fall short of 270 electoral votes. 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For we need a Democratic Party with backbone.
10: And by backbone, Mamdani and Senator Bernie Sanders, they mean electing more Democratic socialists like Darielisa Avila Chevalier and Claire Valdez, who both are endorsed by the Met.
3: Fox's Brian Yenis reporting. U.S. men's soccer team is playing Australia at this hour, leading 2-0. 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

0: Meantime, fears are rising in Congo as a possible Ebola surge hits a refugee camp, leading to an unprecedented 30 deaths since May. I'm Carmen Roberts. This is Fox News.
1: This is your roving reporter talking to people on the street. 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
2: Yeah, Daddy-O, what's happening?
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1: How could you know all those things about David Earnest if you've never heard of him?
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13: Long way to go for that one, son.
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15: There's no accounting for taste, is there?
16: That was wonderful.
17: Bravo.
16: I loved it.
17: Oh, it was great.
16: That was pretty good.
17: Well, it wasn't bad.
16: Well, there were parts of it that weren't very good.
17: It could have been a lot better.
16: I didn't really like it.
17: It was pretty terrible.
16: It was bad.
17: It was awful.
18: Portions of this program have been edited to meet time constraints. Actually, we were okay on time. The parts we cut out just sucked.
19: All matters discussed during the show are for informational purposes only. Each individual situation may vary, and the opinions expressed here may not apply to everyone. Materials presented are believed to be from reliable sources, and no representations can be made as to its accuracy. All ideas and information should be discussed in detail with one of our qualified representatives prior to implementation.
20: Now that's entertainment.

0: Unemployment is low because everyone has two jobs. Unemployment is low because people are working 60, 70, 80 hours a week and can barely feed their kids. Capitalism has not always existed in the world, and it will not always exist in the world. What people are starting to see, at least in the occupation of Palestine, is just an increasing crisis of humanitarian condition.
1: You use the term the occupation of Palestine. What did you mean by that?
0: I think what I meant is like the settlements that are increasing in some of these areas and places where Palestinians are experiencing difficulty in access to their housing and homes.
1: Do you think you can expand on that?
0: I am not the expert on geopolitics on this.
2: Guys, there are secret underground tunnels between all of these government buildings.
3: Whom do you believe to be the

0: head of the Democratic Party?
1: I don't think that there's any one head.
2: What a maroon.
0: But if you win and you go to Congress, there will be a leader of your caucus. Her name is Nancy Pelosi.
1: I think absolutely right now, you know, she is the leader Speaker, or rather Leader Pelosi. Hopefully, you know, we'll see. She's a...

0: It's time for the Health and Wealth Show, the one place where we actually try to keep your money safe, unlike certain places around the area. And we've got somebody special here on the line with us, Mr. David Ernest.
1: Thank you, K-Mac. You know, there's been a lot of things going on, a lot of folks getting messed up, you know, whether it's be in their finances or whether it be in the political ripoffs that have been going on lately. You know, I guess you could say that we've been stung and we're continuously being stung, whatever, by, and it stinks, by the liberal-leaning organization called Almost Communist. You know, I get sick and tired of hearing, you know, this word moderate Democrat. I believe moderate Democrat is a dead scenario. I have not met one. I was just talking to some people that were, you know, trying to do some things in local government. And they said, David, you would not believe how things have changed in the last 10 years. We just cannot get anything done because everyone's always saying, you're doing this because you're prejudiced. You're doing this because of this. It's just like, what is going on? This nation is just falling apart. But in Minnesota, I think it's gone. I really do.
0: Yeah, you know, this whole situation up in Minnesota, this flim-flam job or whatever, you know, they need a big sting. They need to do something there, and it gets worse over and over. I don't know if you saw, but Governor Walz proposed a $10 million emergency relief package for small businesses. It's absolutely ridiculous because he and the governor mayor of the city there were telling people to go out, to fight, to walk out. So they're the ones that were creating the problems. If they just worked with ICE, got the people that, you know, have all these deviant records, you think they wouldn't want them there.
1: No.
0: Instead, they shut everything down. And that's on them. They were letting people block the street so that you can't get people, you know, just normal everyday citizens couldn't travel freely because they were letting them set up roadblocks in the middle of the damn highway and everywhere else. And now all of a sudden you want to give them all these loans and then you want the federal government to bail you out for it. What the hell are they doing?
1: It's crazy. K-Mac, you know, you and I reviewed something that was being talked about a little earlier where this guy was talking about the states cannot go against the federal government when it comes to illegal immigration. It's like embedded in the law. The Supreme Court and all these other organizations in the federal side, in the judicial side, have the rights to uphold the law. But when they deliberately try to negate the law and say, no, we're not gonna go along with the law. We're going to block you guys in the federal government. We're going to block you guys in the judicial courts from observing and executing the law. Well, this is exactly why no one has any respect for Walz or any of his people in Minnesota. This is utterly absurd. They have caused this, but I saw some documentation where really, I mean, their businesses might have lost some money, but not the kind of money they're trying to retract from the federal government and the rest of us taxpayers.
0: Yeah, I mean, I don't understand why they keep doing it. You know, is it just to kind of show that, you know, we're better than you are or something else? I'd love to see, though, Kamala keeps talking about trying to run again. I can't wait to see her bid for the presidential run and think that she could actually make something after she spent her own billion of dollars there on her last little free for all before the election. But overall, I think we've talked about it before, but we figured out kind of why they wanted so many illegals here in the first place.
1: Right.
0: Even though, you know, that you've got the vote part, right? But then also when they do the census and when an area, even if it's illegals that are there, when they do the census, the states can actually get more money because there's more people. So
1: Exactly.
0: that
1: And more
0: makes,
1: votes, more electoral votes.
0: And there's this whole thing now that they're fighting to try to get ID required for voting. And it's, to me, it's just a no-brainer. Even like 74% of the Democrats want voter ID requirements. And
1: Yeah.
0: for some reason, Newsom and all these different places, they're just crazy and think it's, segregation again. It's like everybody's got to have an ID. You can't live without an ID. It's
1: Well,
0: impossible.
1: K Mac, I'm just going to say this real fast. Obama said it was illegal a few years ago. All the other Democrats were talking about how, illegal immigrants was terrible. I think the reason why they changed their tune is because they saw a way of cheating the system, and as you were just mentioning, getting more electoral votes, getting more power, more money, just lopsiding the system totally. And there was something that was said about if certain elections had been held, for example, the Bush Gore election, if it had been held again, like right now, Gore would have won. Simply because of the illegals in the votes and in the electoral votes, the way they would have been distributed. So these I'm just going to call it these communist rascals, they're trying to take over. That's what they're trying to do, and it's just disgusting.
0: Yeah, absolutely. And we see all these people like Hillary Clinton. I saw her the other day at a big conference talking about how, Trump's doing everything wrong. And I don't know what in the world she ever did right. It seems like she just rode on
1: Well,
0: Bill's coattails the whole time. And then,
1: it did. But hey, I know we wanted to do something funny here. Let's just play a little clip of something we came across was real funny about the Somalian fraud that's going on in Minnesota, the welfare fraud.

0: I tell you what, if the viewers out there or the listeners out there could see this video, they'd be surprised at how wonderful she looks.
1: Yeah, that did. Well, you know, it's the way the situation looks, though. I mean, the video, yeah, they did a good job on it. I mean, it was a good laugh. But the reality of it is that we're being taken. We're being used and abused, and it's a sting operation, just like the illegal votes. We're being stung. We're being conned into being taken over. You know, there was a movie back in the 70s called The Sting, where they were trying to con some mobsters, I believe. But the point is, these mobsters, these people that are trying to take over control of our government, and maybe they're getting some mob money. Evidently, they're using the mob criteria to steal money illegally and fraudulently through the welfare and fraudulent system. You know, this is just a shame, man. I mean, if they get these illegal votes and these electoral votes, we're going to be forever their slaves. And this is what they're trying to do.
0: Yeah. Well, you saw in Virginia, they elected that supposedly moderate Democratic governor. And the first thing she did was put a bunch of taxes on everybody. The whole thing. Now they're going to redistrict the whole state to where, you know, it's like 10 to 1 for Democrats. And I mean, everybody needs a vote. I get it. But man, that is just, I don't know where the U.S. is headed. I mean, there's so many problems. This fraud is just absolutely insane. And it's one of those things that, you know, you've got to protect yourself. And one of those ways is, you know, giving you a call, David. I mean, you're an asset preservationist, because you really got to just protect your funds. If you don't, you know, the government's there. They're glad to snatch it away from you.
1: Oh, yeah. And you know, there's a lot of laws that are trying to pass right now, the Clarity Act and some other things that has some good and some bad in it. But as I've said, there is one where actually, if it passes, it will make sense to help people protect their assets. Why? Because when you're 50 years old or older, you'll be able to roll your 401k and continue to participate in your 401k to somebody like me. I know that the liberals, I know that a lot of the stock market people, I'm not against the stock market, as I've said before, are very upset and trying to stop this thing. But essentially, I think the government sees the hand wrapping on the walls. These people cannot afford to lose their ass sets right before they retired. I think that's the reason why this thing might pass. I really think that if it doesn't pass, there's going to be an outburst from people that are concerned, because really when you're doing these 401ks, a lot of times there's just no other alternative unless you can get it out of there and take over in an IRA by doing a 401k rollover. I know Elizabeth Warren and some of the rest of them have tried to destroy this ability for people to do this by using all kinds of lies and misrepresentations about annuities and things. But you got to just understand, they get money from somewhere, obviously, or they wouldn't be so motivated. Why are these forces trying to destroy people's freedoms? If you want to put money in the stock market and take risk, or cryptocurrency and take some risk, and maybe you come out like a winner and maybe you come out like a loser. But if you say, look, I don't want to be a loser, I want to be sure to be some type of winner, you should be able to invest your money in something that makes really good money and can never go down if the market's in these bad devaluations of the dollar and stuff like that hit. So anyway, I know there's some numbers and some websites, but I also say this, we're still running the $40 coupon to go eat at the steak, Texas Roadhouse, if you have a real meeting with us and you have more than $50,000 to invest.
0: And if you want to reach out, you can go on the web at retirewithearnest.com. 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The toll free number again, 833-596-SAFE. And David, I know there's a lot of stuff we can't talk about on the radio. Is that have anything to do with like the gold and silver stuff, or is that something that we can kind of touch base on?
1: No, we can't really use the word gold or silver specifically, is because, I mean, you might could, but I'm not going to take. Look, there's regulatory people all the time listening, so I don't really want to give any comments on any individual resource, but I can talk in general about precious metals if that's what you want to ask me a question about.
0: Yeah, I was just kind of curious that it seemed like everybody was jumping into all this stuff, and then all of a sudden the bottom fell out of some of that.
1: Well, there's a reason for that. It has to do with, just like anything else, whenever things overbought or undersold or whatever. And it doesn't necessarily mean that any precious metals or securities or anything are bad. It's just, sometimes when everybody wants to do something, then sometimes there's a big pullback, and there's this old saying, contrarians do the opposite of what the rest of the people are doing. So there's all kinds of philosophies and things, but what we do with these FIAs is they use the precious metals market, they use the securities markets, they use the stock markets, they use all of these markets, but they use them in buying futures. But the money they're using to go to the futures off these FIAs is only the interest they could have paid you. So if you put 100,000 in there and you got 120,000 with your bonus or something, for example, I'm not saying what you have, because we got all kinds of bonuses. That interest off that money, the bonus and the money that you put in there, is going to this, say it was 3%, for example, or 4%. It's going to the stock market to try to increase it. Maybe it doubles it over time. Maybe it triples it over time. Maybe it don't make as much over time because the markets went down. But here's the thing: whatever you put in there and what you've already made, and plus all the bonuses, does not and cannot go away no matter what. So you know the markets go up and down. So if someone's losing money, you're not. And then when everybody's trying to make money, you're adding money to the money that you didn't lose. So there you go. It's just a better, in my opinion, scenario for older people who need to secure their retirements. And I think that's the reason why the Clarity Act is got this law in it that may pass, that will require, no matter what they think, that they'll have to allow you to roll out of your 401ks into an IRA when you're 50 plus. But the IRA will have to be an annuity, the way I understand it. They don't want you going to risk. It's got to be an annuity that makes sense. Guaranteed income is what they're looking at.
0: And if people have questions, I know you can talk a lot more off air. Anybody that wants to reach out can at 833-596-7233, or of course go to retirewithearnest.com. And I tell you what, did you have a chance to watch the big game there the other day?
1: Oh yeah, and I tell you, I saw about 1 minute of the strip club when it came on at halftime, and I had to change it and get off there, because I tell you, I've never seen such naughty stuff that they wanted kids to watch in my life, and it's just disgusting what these liberals are trying to do, even to the Super Bowl.
0: Yeah, I saw some video from the actual audience there, and when he was performing, you couldn't even see him. You know, you're going to pay all that money, and they're just, we're kind of standing around looking at a sugar cane field, I guess. But I heard Turning Point had a pretty good show overall.
1: Yeah, I went over there, and it did it. At least they didn't have strippers out there dancing
0: Yeah.
1: in the beginning and all through. Yeah, look, the FCC, the Federal Communications Commission, they were really concerned about the bad rabbit, or should I say the bad bunny, because it was on the verge. It was in Spanish, but I heard that if it had been in English, they'd probably just shut the thing down, because there was so much obvious bad stuff that was beeped out. Some of it was just right on the verge of just being horrible, that kids shouldn't be listening to. But most kids can't speak Spanish, but the ones that could, I'm sure they got a dose of the bad stuff.
0: Yeah. Well, that's all. Some Spanish speakers couldn't even understand what he was saying at points. Didn't even know
1: Yeah,
0: what he was
1: well,
0: actually
1: I
0: talking
1: read
0: about.
1: that the NFL wants to bring in a bunch of Spanish people, but I just don't get it. I mean, like the rest of the, well, the majority of people that were, sports enthusiasts that were at the Super Bowl, and even folks that like college football, I heard were pretty well negative about this thing. It's the other folks that wanted it. Why do you want to alienate people? Why do you
0: Yeah.
1: want to tick people off where they don't want to watch your stuff or buy your stuff? That just, are they just plants put into this country to take over this country? Just like we were talking about earlier. It doesn't make any sense. It's all about the almighty dollar and taking over the votes.
0: Yeah. Speaking of the almighty dollar, I'm going to hold money in my pockets I've got because I see old Tim Walz coming at the door. We better run.
1: Oh, yeah, he likes to dance. He might jump on us. Man, he jumps high. Get out of the way.
2: We all know that Katy Perry and those other ladies say they went to space. But what if Katy went to space, not with those ladies, but with another famous person? What if Katy was on Apollo 13, not with Tom Hanks, but with Forrest Gump?
3: Houston, this is Forrest Gump. We have liftoff.
4: Forget all that, Gump. Is Katy Perry okay?
3: Hang on, I'll ask. Katy Perry, are you all right?
5: I'm bored.
3: She says she's bored.
4: Well, try to keep her entertained. Have her look out the window.
3: Okay. Katy, look out the window. If you look real close down there, you can see the land of China.
5: That's lame, and I'm hungry.
3: She says she's hungry, Houston.
4: Well, ask that knucklehead co-pilot if he's got anything she can eat.
3: I will ask First Mate Bubba, my best good friend. Bubba, do we have anything for Katy Perry to eat?
6: Let me say, Forrest, we got some shrimp etouffee, shrimp and grits, shrimp kebab, shrimp sandwich. Any of that sound good to you, Katy Perry?
5: It sounds nasty.
3: Oh, do not push any of those buttons.
5: I'm Katy Perry, and I'll push any button I please.
3: Oh, well, why don't you push that one then? Houston, we got a problem. Katy Perry done fell out of the spaceship. And if Bubba don't hush up about that shrimp, he's gonna fall out too.
2: And just when you think it couldn't get worse, Forrest and Bubba land on a strange planet.
3: Get your dirty hands off me, you stinky monkey person.
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15: Hello, sports fans. Chris Cleats here with a report not sports related. Dateline, Enterprise, Alabama. Another name change is coming to Fort Rucker. The name of the Army installation was changed in 2023 to Fort Novosel in memory of a Medal of Honor winner from the Vietnam era. Now it's being changed again, this time to honor someone you would least expect. Soon the name of Fort Novosel will be changed to honor storekeeper and postmaster Sam Drucker of Hooterville. Although a beloved member of the community, it is unclear why they would make this change. Perhaps it's because of his tireless work as a public servant, or he's being on call around the clock as justice of the peace. It might even be his never-ending battle to keep Uncle Joe out of the pickle barrel. Oh, I've just been handed this update, and it reads, no, you idiot, they're not changing it to Fort Drucker, they're changing it back to Fort Rucker, to honor World War I aviator Captain Edward W. Rucker, you moron. Well, that's very different, yes, but you can see how I made that mistake. My.
12: What a maroon.
15: Well, I guess this report's over. Hey, Chris, we got another report you can do. Read it yourself.

0: We're back with the Health Then Well Show. I am your co-host, Mr. K-Mac, and I've got everyone's favorite asset preservationist, Mr. David Ernest.
1: Yeah, man, I tell you, that I don't understand why Minnesota's in love with Somalians. There's nothing wrong with people coming over here legally from Somalia. There's nothing wrong for people coming from anywhere legally. But the problem is when you have massive illegal immigration and so many people come into a state and then all this fraud starts up. You know, you can see that certain people, and not just the Somalians, but in certain areas where they've had this illegal immigration, all this fraud cranks up. You know, it's just, well, the biggest fraud is that they're illegal to start with. And then you have a bunch of communists, you know, they call themselves Democrats, but they're socialists that are so strong, they're leaning communistic because they want to take over from, you know, in other words, if they steal our votes and if they take over our money, they're leaning toward communism more than they are a Democratic, moderate Democrat. So the whole thing is changing right in before our eyes. It's sort of like they got a Somalian or illegal Somalian or somebody popped out of a genie bottle and said, okay, we're taking over. You know, three wishes, what you want, fraud, sting, you know, illegal votes, whatever. You know, the three wishes. I don't know, man. It's just like, I can't believe I'm living through all this. I mean, when I was younger, I looked at some of the stuff that was on TV back, you know, a few years ago. Nothing like this was going on. People were kind of a united States. We're in a pickle. I mean, I don't know what's going to happen in the end if these people do not stop trying to take over the government and alienating the conservative people that were here before they started doing that. It's sort of like a government takeover. I mean, it is. That's what it is. It's an internal civil war. It's what it is.
0: Oh, absolutely. And, you know, talking about somebody that's a champion for them, it's Ilhan Omar or whatever her name is. She's came over here and, I mean, she said multiple times, Somalia first. And now they've got a huge population of Somalians. And, you know, it's not all Somalians, but it's a lot of them that are just going through. They're taking the daycares, the elder care, then the transportation. I mean, it's a huge just override scam. And I can't believe anybody would support that. And you've got people like Tim Walz and the mayor, governor up there, just for some reason, completely like it. Of course, I take that back. I know why they're doing it is because they all supported the campaign. So they get this money illegally from the federal government. Then they turn around and give it to the local government to, you know, scratch my back, I'll scratch yours.
1: Yep.
0: And in the end, it's our country, mine and your pocket, that actually pays the price for it.
1: Yeah. And, you know, I mean, I'm not saying our system is completely on the right side all the time, even we have on the Republican side, the rhinos, Republican in name only. But this thing has gotten so out of kilter. I mean, like, it's so obvious that they're just scamming us. It's so obvious that there's a sting going on, just like we were talking about in the first half of the show. Where Robert Redford and Newman tried to scam some folks, and it was a sting. You know, they're doing it right in front of us. It's just like so obvious that they're trying to sting us, and their rulers, their leaders are part of it in these states. They're just adamantly saying, we're not going to do what the federal government laws say we should do. And we're not even going to do what our state laws say we should do. We're going to just be adamantly against anything we want to be against and defy any federal troop or any federal organization like ICE to do their job. And then when these people get killed because they've rhetoric them into believing, from what I can see, these folks were programmed to hate what is what the country is supposed to be, and that is not have illegal immigration, have laws, respect the police or any federal officer. I mean, if you're gonna fight them so bad that they have to pull you down on the ground, I get it. You might get shot. If you're gonna fight them and try to run over them with a vehicle, I get it. You might get shot. And I wasn't there when these things happened, but I can tell you, I saw some pictures and some videos and some bad things that they said to these people when, like they said, get out of the car. And they wouldn't do it. They just kept on mocking them. That's illegal, against the law. You know, and look, they made a big deal about the gun being carried by that guy that got shot. You know, it's not that he was carrying the gun. It was what he was doing with the gun on him. I mean, it's just not common sense. So they've got these people all cranked up to fight their fight. And they're using the little people of ignorance to destroy the country from within so they can just get richer. And yes, I am talking about Omar. Yes, I am talking about Tim Walz. Yes, I'm talking about all those crazies that want power and money. And they know they can manipulate the votes. And that's what they're going to do. Manipulate the votes, cause trouble in the nation, and get rich.
0: Let me play you a quick clip here. This is Obama in 2010 talking about illegal immigration.
2: There are those in the immigrants' rights community who have argued passionately that we should simply provide those who are illegally with legal status, or at least ignore the laws on the books and put an end to deportation until we have better laws. And often this argument is framed in moral terms. Why should we punish people who are just trying to earn a living? I recognize the sense of compassion that drives this argument. But I believe such an indiscriminate approach would be both unwise and unfair. It would suggest to those thinking about coming here illegally that there will be no repercussions for such a decision. And this could lead to a surge in more illegal immigration. And it would also ignore the millions of people around the world who are waiting in line to come here legally. Ultimately, our nation, like all nations, has the right and obligation to control its borders and set laws for residency and citizenship. And no matter how decent they are, no matter their reasons, the 11 million who broke these laws should be held accountable.
1: Yeah, and you say, well, why did he change his tune? Because they saw the money. They see the power. They see the control. They knew what was right and wrong. They knew the difference between right and wrong a few years ago, and they know the difference now. It's just they don't want to honor the law. They don't want to honor the nation. They don't want to do their job and be a public servant that is supposed to honor the laws on the books and morality and ethics. What do they want to do? They want to do everything opposite so they can take over. This is a civil war, if you want to call it that, inside this nation. It really is. And I think the rhetoric that they're putting out there against the conservatives is what's causing this. I'm not saying all the conservatives are innocent of anything wrong, but I don't see them shooting and killing people or causing, you know, great harm. You know, we see the people that have been killing people and who they are and what they are. And I'm not going to try to talk about what they are, who they are, and what they represent. All you got to do is just look, and you know what I'm talking about, what their problems are. And then you feed them this rhetoric, and then they try to do things like shoot the person running for president twice, maybe more than that. We've seen other things where they just try to kill people. Why? Why do they hate what the country stands for so bad? Rhetoric, lies, control, mind control. That's another thing that the liberal government is pushing a button on. But then some people recognize it so bad that they want to get out of Dodge. I mean, look at the drain in California. How many businesses, how many people are leaving California simply because it's not a good place to live anymore, or they wouldn't be leaving it. It's not the place to raise your family anymore, or they wouldn't be leaving it. Oh, yeah, it's got a nice beach. It's got a nice weather sometimes, but the weather, it's not always nice. But, you know, and most Californians are fantastic people. But why do a lot of them now want to leave? Because they're making it where it's not a place you want to live. That's why.
0: Yeah, they've got to keep throwing those taxes on those big money makers, too. And they start vacating to Florida and other places like that. But then you still have the same issue. It's like they'll take that money. They leave because they're sick of what's happening in their own state. And then they go to another state and they bring those values. And that's kind of where you run into the issue. It's like, you know, if you want change, you've got to change yourself, too. You can't just automatically assume that everything that somebody else does is wrong, especially if you're leaving from it. If you go from California to Alabama or Florida or somewhere like that, don't vote for the same people. You know, it's just like in Virginia. I mean, they're finding out. You know, there was a crazy thing I saw the other day up in like New York area or above California there, Oregon maybe somewhere. They came out with the idea that they're going to take and raise the minimum wage for these delivery drivers, for people that, you know, bring you food and stuff like that.
1: Right.
0: So everybody says you can't do that, you know. So it ends up being that a person that picks up the food and gets stuck in traffic makes double or triple what they would if they just delivered the food to you. So, of course, the companies add the taxes and that fee to the person that's actually paying for the food. So guess what? Less people order food. So you've shot yourself in the foot. And that's what happens. You know, you've got all these people in California and places like that. They just, it's give the money away. And that's one reason why we've got to be so safe with what we've got. And I know one of the biggest ways to do that is preparing for the future, because it's just insecure. You never really know what's going to happen. And David, I know you know several things that you can do to keep your money secure.
1: Absolutely. We're asset preservationists. That's exactly what we specialize in, is putting people's retirement plans where they cannot lose any money at all, as long as they follow the rules of the program. And, you know, the issue is a lot of folks out there, professional jealousies, and I get it. A lot of politicians have jealousies over others, you know, power struggles and all that stuff. I get it. But when you deliberately, as a nation, hurt old people, people that are over 50 years old, seniors, and you don't give them the ability to be able to save their assets from all these bad things, well, that's bad. That's, to me, is probably worse, actually, than letting the Somalian illegals steal the money in Minnesota, which was bad enough at Waltz, even though he likes to put tampons in boys' bathrooms and everything else. Surely he could understand that, you know, what he's doing and what he's representing is bad. And same way with some of these senators and representatives. I keep talking about Elizabeth Warren. The reason why I talk about her so much is she wants to destroy your ability to be safe, because she attacks the companies all the time that do that. And she wants to force people, from what it looks like to me, into high risk, because that's what she talks about all the time. Then she hides behind the curtain, so to speak, and says that she wants to do the right things. Well, obviously she hadn't done some things right. She's talked about being a Native American when she's not, and taking money from the government, like the fraud in Minnesota, when she shouldn't have. And you've got Pelosi over there doing insider trading. You've got AOC who shouldn't even be where she is because her training was to be a waitress and a bartender. And I just heard the other day that she was asked a question. I can't remember exactly what the question was, but anyway, she didn't know. It was something she should have known. And she didn't know, and they said it was just pathetic how she stumbled over her words, and she wants to be the president of the United States when she would not even know what people are talking about. Plus, she's getting rich. She had nothing. She had nothing as a waitress. She had nothing as a bartender, and now she's becoming extremely wealthy. She says she's not, but I don't believe it because the indicators show she's getting wealthy. She should not have the kind of money she's got now. And, you know, when you have all these things going on, and it's not just the Democrats, it's the Republicans too, the rhinos, we're just being used and abused. You know, the country needs leaders that stand up for us, but we also don't need to let people stay in politics for very long. I'd say 2 or 3 terms is enough. You know, personally, I think we need to vote them all out and start all over again. And I believe that would really clear out a lot of the problems. But the deal is they get all this special interest from all this money from these special interests that pays for all this television advertising and some radio. And people believe this stuff. And their minds are affected. It's the rhetoric, the lies that is controlling this nation from prosperity. Here we have a president is not perfect by any means. I know he's not, but he's trying to do something different, something that Biden didn't do, Obama didn't do, because they didn't want to upset the apple cart, not get their money. He'll do things. He's already rich. I get it. But statistically, the numbers show from what we've seen that he's not getting richer off of special interest. Maybe there is some that we don't know about, but I mean, just look at the things he's trying to help this country. For example, the oil crisis, the problems with us not being respected in NATO and them not paying for their stuff, the fact that the tariffs are really working, which was, you know, they don't want you to believe that they're working. They're working, or else we'd be in trouble right now. So it's just like, really, who is trying to help us? And every time you read the news media, if it's left-leaning, they're blasting everybody that's trying to help the country. Why? Because they're in cahoots with them, obviously. I mean, but getting back to me being an asset preservationist, yes, that's what I do. If you don't want to lose your ass, sits, give us a call. We can help you save it all.
0: And those numbers are 833-596-7233. And, of course, you can go to retirewithernest.com. And if you sit down for a meeting with David, either Zoom or in person there, and you have $50,000 or more to invest, you can get you a gift card to go eat you some steak or some chicken there at the Texas Roadhouse. And I'm assuming you got a bunch of those left still, David.
1: Oh, gosh, yes. I bought a slew of them. Yeah, because I want people to know that somebody wants to help them. At least, I mean, if you don't do business with us, or if you do business with us, we're not just trying to jab you. All we want is your attention so that we can help you. We just need to be able to show you what we can do. Don't run blindly through this thing without this information. Why would you say no for free information? And they did the Texas Roadhouse too. I mean, like, really? Are you afraid? Are you afraid of getting something that would help you? I mean, really, that's the way I look at it. So I just think rewarding people is the best way to, you know, what is that old saying in the Bible or so? Well, I've heard this thing too, is, you know, should I say the best way to get somebody's attention, or maybe the wife thing, yeah, is through the stomach. Okay. I just want their attention so that I can show them what I can do. I want them to see it. Then they'll know how they can really make the dough.
0: And again, if you want to reach out, toll free, 833-596-7233, or go to retirewithernest.com. And I know we're coming to the end of the show. David, you got any final parting words for the listeners out there?
1: I know that there's a lot of bad things going on, but there's good things too. And the good thing is there's opportunity for you to improve your situation, which is just going to improve your life. 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So give us a call. We want to help you save it all.
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3: Hello, sports fans. Chris Cleats here with another Reformative Sports Deport. Today we're at the circus, where we'll be talking through an interpreter to famed French tightrope walker Jacques Strap. Jacques is high above us on the tightrope, while here on the ground, I'm standing next to his interpreter, Tyrone. What up, Chris? It would appear to me that Jacques is what's up.
4: Yeah, he's up there.
3: Tyrone, could you ask Jacques what feats of daring do he has planned for us today?
4: Say what?
3: What's he gonna do?
4: Oh, hang on. Monsieur Jacques.
5: Oui.
4: Voulez-vous jeter jette d'or? This cracker won't know what you're going to do.
5: Je suis comment allez-vous, évêque du Bateau Blanc, bureau de tabac, food store, crête Suzette.
3: What'd he say, Tyrone? What'd he say?
4: He said he's going to walk on the tightrope and demonstrate great feats of balance.
3: Now, Tyrone, I noticed that Jacques is about 60 feet in the air, and he's not using a net. Could you get him to comment on that, please?
4: Yeah. Avec noir, voulez-vous, you ain't using no net. How come?
5: Mon Dieu, les passe-pouces avec noir.
3: Do it. What'd he say, Tyrone? What'd he say?
4: He said the UPS truck got lost.
3: Tyrone, I hear that the drum roll has started and famed French tightrope walker Jacques Strap is about to step out of the rope. And there he goes. And there he went.
5: Oh, mon Dieu. Oh, regardez-vous. Oh.
3: What'd he say, Tyrone? What'd he say?
4: He said that first step is a...
3: And it is. And I've just been informed that due to heavy traffic, the ambulance cannot get through. So famed French tightrope walker Jacques Strap will be taken to the hospital in the Oscar Wienermobile.
5: Oh, quelle retire. No, avec moi, de mort in le Wiener.
3: What'd he say, Tyrone? What'd he say?
4: He said, please, don't let me die inside the Wiener.
3: And as we wrap things up here at the circus, we wish famed French tightrope walker Jacques Strap a speedy recovery.
5: Oh.
3: A productive job search for our friend Tyrone.
4: Right on.
3: And Mr. Driver of the Wienermobile.
6: Yeah, Mac, what can I do for you?
3: Can I get two with everything, please?
6: Sure thing. Coming right out.
3: This has been Chris Cleats on Sports.
5: Oh.
3: You want something, Jacques? 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
14: Insists the deal is on. I'm Lisa Lacera, Fox News. President Trump defending the signed memorandum of understanding between the U.S. and Iran and claiming the Strait of Hormuz is open.
15: You're going to see oil drop so low. I hope the companies are happy about it.
14: The president said earlier today Israel and Hezbollah have agreed to a ceasefire after heavy fighting earlier today.
8: The IDF says that it struck as many as 80 targets in southern Lebanon today, firing back after the Iranian-backed regime in attacks killed as many as 4 Israeli soldiers. And Lebanon says that as many as 47 people were killed there in new Israeli airstrikes.
14: Fox's Alex Hogan in Tel Aviv. Israel's Prime Minister Benjamin Netanyahu has said soldiers will remain in a security zone as long as necessary. Joint Base Andrews this afternoon, the president unveiled the new Air Force One.
9: This plane is the first successful example of a real transformation of something that was built at the highest level.
14: The jet is equipped with Starlink, which the president says will provide secure global communications. The jet is a gift from Qatar. Democrats say accepting such an expensive gift raises national security concerns, including surveillance bugs on board. Recovery underway in Louisiana after the remnants of Tropical Storm Arthur tore through parts of the state.
10: Louisiana Governor Jeff Landry declaring a state of emergency in response to the storm, calling the amount of rain historic.
15: It probably will break a state record for the amount of waterfall in such a short period of time.
10: The National Weather Service noting parts of the state saw more than 20 inches of rain, strong winds, and at least 3 EF1 tornadoes.
14: Fox's Kristen Goodwin. At least 200 homes are flooded in Louisiana. Team USA has advanced to the knockout round of the World Cup, defeating Australia 2-0 despite the absence of forward Christian Pulisic, who is sidelined with a calf injury. 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
14: A Florida man indicted on hate crime charges after he's accused of planning an attack on the office of a pro-Israel lobbying group.
18: A federal grand jury has indicted a Florida man on a hate crime charge for allegedly targeting Jewish employees of a pro-Israel lobbying group. 27-year-old Forrest Kendall Pemberton was arrested back in December of 2024 after his father notified authorities his son had taken 3 firearms from the home, leaving a goodbye letter espousing anti-authority sentiments. Federal investigators allege Pemberton was targeting the Plantation, Florida office of AIPAC. A criminal complaint filed in federal court states Pemberton told authorities he selected the nonprofit because of its, quote, political influence. Pemberton was indicted on 1 count of attempted hate crime and 2 counts for alleged weapons violations. In Atlanta, Jonathan Siri, Fox News.
14: Horse-drawn carriage rides in New York City's Central Park are on hold until at least Tuesday as safety protocols are reviewed after the death of a young tourist who jumped from a runaway carriage this week when the horse bolted. The teen's death is the 8th horse-related incident in the park in the last 13 months. Elon Musk's space company just received an encouraging credit rating.
19: SpaceX shares pulled back this week after the meteoric rise on its stock launch a week ago, though the major credit rating agencies are mostly supportive of the business. S&P Global Ratings, Moody's, and Fitch have all assigned SpaceX a stable outlook and a BBB credit rating. They cite its competitive edge in its space and connectivity business. Its Starlink provides global high-speed internet. The rating sees benefits from Starlink and SpaceX's relevance to the U.S. government as the primary launch provider for NASA and the Defense Department.
14: Fox's Jenny Casola. The markets are closed today for the Juneteenth holiday. I'm Lee Silasera. This is Fox News.
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our number, 877-381-3811, 877-381-3811. I'm looking at this this entity that keeps track of podcasting, Mr. Producer, who the big podcasters are, and it's always Bongino's up there, Ben Shapiro's up there. So I dropped 11 spots because I haven't been podcasting. You understand? I should be dropping 50 spots. It's because we're revamping this. We're going to be changing this over the course of the next 2 to 4 weeks. So I literally haven't been podcasting for 3 or 4 weeks, as those of you who are following us know. So when they say, oh, he's down 11 slots, well, of course I am. There's nothing to measure. Crazy, crazy, crazy out there. Well, let's see here. Looking. There's a lot to do, and I want to start off with something a little different. This is very interesting to me. This is from the New York Post. Twice as many MAGA Republicans favor regime change in Iran as those who want a negotiated settlement. Now, that hasn't been told that many people, has it? President Trump's most fervent supporters prefer overthrowing Iran's theocratic regime. We see it here. We've opened our calls like really never before. And you guys have flooded in, and the call board has been full. I think we can take 8 or 9 calls at a time, and it's loaded every time. And I think pretty much to a man and woman, there might have been one or two, but even those individuals weren't saying, yeah, let's do the deal. They had some issues and questions. They opposed a deal and wanted to wipe out the regime. Now we're being called hardliners. I don't see this as a hardliner. The Reagan Institute's summer survey found that 51% of self-described MAGA Republicans said they wanted the U.S. to install new leadership in Iran. Just 25% preferred a peace deal. Just 25%. Among all Republicans, 50% said they were in favor of putting a U.S.-friendly regime in place, 25% again saying they wanted a negotiated deal. So let's just go through this. 51% of MAGA Republicans said destroy them. 50% of all Republicans said destroy them. In other words, regime change. And yet, if you listen to the woke Reich out there or some of these clowns online, who seem to be some kind of mobsters trying to enforce an ideology, it's just very

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7: The deal hangs in the balance. I'm Lisa Lacera, Fox News. After heavy fire between Israel and Hezbollah, talks between the U.S. and Iran are on hold.
8: Israel says it fired upon 80 Hezbollah targets in Lebanon. It came after Hezbollah, the Iranian-backed group, killed four Israeli soldiers earlier on in the day. And Lebanon says that as many as 47 people killed in these latest Israeli airstrikes that we saw earlier today. Vice President J.D. Vance was supposed to be in Switzerland for the first of 60 days of talks to secure a permanent deal. Iran says that its delegation delayed the departure because of the exchange of fire between Hezbollah and the IDF.
7: Fox's Alex Hogan in Tel Aviv. A new AP NORC poll finds President Trump's approval rating on Iran stands at 34%. Even as a deal to begin negotiations materialized, the poll was conducted June 11th through 17th, just after the president backed off threats to escalate the conflict. His overall approval rating stands at 37%. A federal judge will allow some challenges to President Trump's executive order targeting mail-in voting from Democratic-led states and some voting rights groups ahead of the midterms.
8: The judge writing postponing may inflict significant hard